0: in return for a nuclear deal with the country. Trump posts the Axios report of possible economic relief for Iran if they give nuclear concessions is not true, and that the outlet should withdraw what he calls the fake story immediately. Lindsey Clancy is expected back in court Tuesday, the woman from Massachusetts who admitted to strangling her three young children before trying to kill herself in 2023. Her recent murder trial ended in a mistrial. Prosecutors are expected to announce whether they plan to retry Clancy or drop the case. I'm Scott Carr. Drivers in California are used to paying higher than average gasoline prices, but in L.A. County, a gallon of regulars approaching an all-time high. Daniel Martindale with the latest.
1: Today it's up 1 cent from Sunday to $6.41 per gallon. The record is $6.49 set on October 5th, 2022. The average has risen for 41 consecutive days by more than 75 cents. The increase has been sharper since the start of the Iran war at the end of February.
0: A woman in Alaska is saying Google AI told her snipe season had opened September 1st, so she went hunting the long-billed marsh birds, famously difficult for hunters to track, only to find the AI platform was wrong.
2: After bagging three birds, she realized something didn't add up and discovered the season doesn't actually start until October 8th. She called troopers and turned herself in. Those troopers tried the same Google search and got the same wrong answer. Hunting out-of-season penalties vary, with some fines up to $1,000, 6 months in jail, or both. Experts say AI can maybe help you write an email, but when it's hunting season, ask a human before the birds become evidence. I'm Monica Nelson.
0: A tech executive with the New York Times was shot and killed last Saturday in a Northern California parking lot, allegedly by his 77-year-old in-laws. Police have arrested Xuyang Zhang and Shili Chen after police say 40-year-old Jonathan McKenzie was attacked around 3 o'clock in the afternoon at the Dublin Sports Grounds. McKenzie was married to the couple's daughter, Candace Zhang. There's witness reports of two masked shooters approaching McKenzie, firing multiple rounds. The couple are charged and being held on suspicion of murder. Police haven't speculated as to a motive. The R&B singer Jacquees, known for hit singles You and B.E.D., is out on bail after he was arrested in Florida. Ben Broward County jail records show the 31-year-old multi-platinum artist was booked on several charges, including DUI and battery on an officer. Rodriguez Broadnax, his real name, is out on $3,500 bail. I'm Scott Carr.
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6: Hi, everyone. Skies are going to be clear tonight as temperatures settle in the upper 50s. Tomorrow for Tuesday, look for sunshine. It'll be a warm day with a high of 86 degrees. On Wednesday, we'll be mostly sunny and hot with a high of 91. Now, Thursday, we'll still be pretty hot, highs close to 90, but we'll start to bring in some showers Thursday afternoon. Bump that up to a 50% chance of showers and possibly some storms for Thursday night. More showers on Friday and a high of 80. From the Arkansas Now Weather Center, I'm meteorologist Laura Huckabee.
7: 70 years ago today, on September 28, 1956, KWIN signed on at 1400 AM. It was 250 watts from a small studio on Falls Boulevard. But on the air just in time to carry the Win Yellow Jackets against Mariana under the Friday night lights. Bud and Hannah Raley came down from Paragould with one idea, a hometown station that serves its hometown. Bud even gave the City of Win its slogan, the City with a Smile. 7 decades later, KWYN still does it the same way. Now our power went from 250 watts to 1,000 watts. KWYN FM joined the family in 1969. And through all of it, the Raley family's third generation has kept KWYN local. KWYN AM has brought you the news from the courthouse, the school board, and the farm markets. We've read the school closings on icy mornings and carried the ball games. That's 70 years of Yellow Jackets football, basketball, baseball, and softball. The KWYN Bud Raley Award is honored WIN's outstanding senior football player every year since 1958. KWYN AM has followed ASU, Arkansas State from the Indians to today's Red Wolves. And we've called the Hogs home every Saturday. KWYN AM wakes up Eastern Arkansas with Yawn Patrol, the longest running talk show in the Mid-South. Art Rogers and Ken Bach got it started. Governors, coaches, pastors, and neighbors have all pulled up a chair. Even a young Governor Bill Clinton has been among them. It's still how WIN wakes up. KWYN AM has been a National Weather Service reporting station since the day it signed on. But on March 31st, 2023, well, that was the day that it mattered the most. That afternoon, a storm spotter sent word to KWYN, and KWYN was on the air right away with a warning of a tornado. Then, an EF3 tornado tore through the heart of WIN. It hit the high school, our churches, and whole neighborhoods. More than 80 buildings were destroyed. We lost four of our neighbors that day, and we still remember them. It could have been much worse. Families heard the warning on KWYN in their cars, kitchens, living rooms, and at work, and they got to shelter in time. One listener heard it while driving, raced home to his wife, and the two of them rode it out in a bathtub under a mattress. Afterward, their house was gone, but they survived. When the power went out and the cell towers went down, KWYN AM was still on the air. And in the weeks that followed, KWYN stayed with you, with information on where to find help and how to get it and who needed it. That storm also silenced the WIN Progress, Cross County's newspaper for more than a century. WIN needed its paper back, so the Progress joined the East Arkansas Broadcasters family and came back. And together, KWYN AM and the WIN Progress can serve you with even more local news, more stories, more resources, with the information on the air, in print, and online. 70 years ago today, it all started. 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KWYN AM. 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
3: Hi, everyone. Skies are going to be clear tonight as temperatures settle in the upper 50s. Tomorrow for Tuesday, look for sunshine. It'll be a warm day with a high of 86 degrees. On Wednesday, we'll be mostly sunny and hot with a high of 91. Now, Thursday, we'll still be pretty hot, highs close to 90, but we'll start to bring in some showers Thursday afternoon. Bump that up to a 50% chance of showers and possibly some storms for Thursday night. More showers on Friday and a high of 80. From the Arkansas Now Weather Center, I'm meteorologist Laura Huckabee.

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6: Hi, everyone. Skies are going to be clear tonight as temperatures settle in the upper 50s. Tomorrow for Tuesday, look for sunshine. It'll be a warm day with a high of 86 degrees. On Wednesday, we'll be mostly sunny and hot with a high of 91. Now, Thursday, we'll still be pretty hot, highs close to 90, but we'll start to bring in some showers Thursday afternoon. Bump that up to a 50% chance of showers and possibly some storms for Thursday night. More showers on Friday and a high of 80. From the Arkansas Now Weather Center, I'm meteorologist Laura Huckabee.

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1: President Trump is denying a report claiming the U.S. is weighing sanctions relief for Iran in return for a nuclear deal. In a post, Trump calls an Axios report untrue of possible economic relief for Iran if they give nuclear concessions. Trump claims he's offered Iran nothing and that Axios should withdraw the fake story, as he calls it, immediately. The president will hold an AI summit at the White House Tuesday as fears grow over the possible threats it may pose to humanity. Trump and the Republican Speaker of the House, Mike Johnson, will host Meta's Mark Zuckerberg, the heads of Anthropic, OpenAI, NVIDIA, and others. Johnson says the meeting's an effort to strike a balance between innovation and oversight, insisting overregulation will lead to China winning the AI race. Brad Ford reports from Washington State a new flu vaccine is offering more protection for those over the age of 50.
2: The new vaccine uses the same technology that created the vaccines for COVID-19. UW Medicine doctors say it's 30% more effective than the standard vaccine. That's especially important for people older than 50 because their bodies don't create as many antibodies. The new vaccine is called Mflusiva. It's carried in most CVS and Walgreens pharmacies. I'm Brad Ford.
1: A Kentucky state trooper is dead after being shot while on patrol. Kentucky state police say on X the shooting happened this afternoon in Bowling Green. The suspect's vehicle had an Alabama temporary tag and is a bluish-gray Honda Civic. They say the suspect should be considered armed and dangerous. PepsiCo's announced it'll have to start charging more for some of their snacks, including Doritos, Ruffles, and Sun Chips. They say prices will rise by a low to mid-single-digit percentage, with increases expected by the end of the year or early next year. PepsiCo says the hikes are keeping pace with inflation and help to offset higher costs for commodity packaging and transportation. I'm Scott Carr. Supreme Court Justice Samuel Alito will no longer take part in a major climate change case. This after environmental and ethics groups had urged Alito to step aside because he owns stock in several oil and energy companies. The case centers on whether lawsuits seeking to hold fossil fuel companies responsible for climate change can move forward in state courts. A letter sent to attorneys Monday said Alito had decided not to continue participating in the case, but gave no explanation. The FBI's L.A. field office has announced $1 million reward for the capture of a murder suspect. Here's Daniel Martindale.
3: Officials say Satinderjeet Singh, who also goes by the name Goldie Brar and other aliases, is wanted in connection with multiple murders in Southern California and elsewhere. Singh is on the FBI's 10 most wanted fugitives list. The agency says he's wanted on suspicion of conspiracy as part of an organized criminal organization, targeted killings, extortion, and narcotics-related crimes. Investigators say Singh is the North American boss of the Lawrence Bishnoi crime group, which is connected with violent acts in Southern California and across the United States and Canada. I'm Daniel Martindale.
1: The New York Giants will add the Vikings' J.J. McCarthy to their roster. Lizzie Radabali with the latest.
4: In a deal with Minnesota, New York will get the Vikings' third-string quarterback in exchange for a fifth-round pick at the 2027 NFL Draft. It comes after the G-men lost their starting quarterback, Jackson Dart, due to a knee injury in Week 2, and he will be out for the rest of the regular season recovering from surgery. McCarthy previously won an NCAA championship in 2023.
1: Prosecutors in New York have reopened an investigation involving a former Cornell University student who says seven frat brothers drugged her and sexually assaulted her for hours in 2024. The woman filed a lawsuit this month against Cornell and the students. The DA in Tompkins County tells ABC News the civil lawsuit brought up allegations dramatically different than the woman's statement to police 2 years ago. I'm Scott Carr.
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7: Hi, everyone. Skies are going to be clear tonight as temperatures settle in the upper 50s. Tomorrow for Tuesday, look for sunshine. It'll be a warm day with a high of 86 degrees. On Wednesday, we'll be mostly sunny and hot with a high of 91. Now, Thursday, we'll still be pretty hot, highs close to 90, but we'll start to bring in some showers Thursday afternoon. Bump that up to a 50% chance of showers and possibly some storms for Thursday night. More showers on Friday and a high of 80. From the Arkansas Now Weather Center, I'm meteorologist Laura Huckabee.
8: 70 years ago today, on September 28, 1956, KWIN signed on at 1400 AM. It was 250 watts from a small studio on Falls Boulevard. But on the air just in time to carry the Win Yellow Jackets against Marianna under the Friday night lights. Bud and Hannah Raley came down from Paragould with one idea: a hometown station that serves its hometown. Bud even gave the city of Win its slogan, the City with a Smile. 7 decades later, KWYN still does it the same way. Now our power went from 250 watts to 1,000 watts. KWYN FM joined the family in 1969. And through all of it, the Raley family's third generation has kept KWYN local. KWYN AM has brought you the news from the courthouse, the school board, and the farm markets. We've read the school closings on icy mornings and carried the ball games. That's 70 years of Yellow Jackets football, basketball, baseball, and softball. The KWYN Bud Raley Award has honored Wynn's outstanding senior football player every year since 1958. KWYN-AM has followed ASU, Arkansas State, from the Indians to today's Red Wolves. And we've called the Hogs home every Saturday. KWYN-AM wakes up Eastern Arkansas with Yawn Patrol, the longest-running talk show in the Mid-South. Art Rogers and Ken Bach got it started. Governors, coaches, pastors, and neighbors have all pulled up a chair. Even a young Governor Bill Clinton has been among them. It's still how Wynn wakes up. KWYN AM has been a National Weather Service reporting station since the day it signed on. But on March 31st, 2023, well, that was the day that it mattered the most. That afternoon, a storm spotter sent word to KWYN, and KWYN was on the air right away with a warning of a tornado. Then, an EF3 tornado tore through the heart of Wynn. It hit the high school, our churches, and whole neighborhoods. More than 80 buildings were destroyed. We lost 4 of our neighbors that day, and we still remember them. It could have been much worse. Families heard the warning on KWYN in their cars, kitchens, living rooms, and at work, and they got to shelter in time. One listener heard it while driving, raced home to his wife, and the two of them rode it out in a bathtub under a mattress. Afterward, their house was gone, but they survived. When the power went out and the cell towers went down, KWYN AM was still on the air. And in the weeks that followed, KWYN stayed with you, with information on where to find help and how to get it and who needed it. That storm also silenced the Wynn Progress, Cross County's newspaper for more than a century. Wynn needed its paper back, so the Progress joined the East Arkansas Broadcasters family and came back. And together, KWYN AM and the Wynn Progress can serve you with even more local news, more stories, more resources, with the information on the air, in print, and online. 70 years ago today, it all started. And through Friday nights and storm warnings, early mornings with Yawn Patrol, and hard days, we've been right here with you. KWYN AM. Thank you, Wynn. Thank you for being loyal listeners. 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KWYN AM 1400. 70 years serving you. Wynn, Arkansas. The city with a smile.

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Well,

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9: Hi, everyone. Skies are going to be clear tonight as temperatures settle in the upper 50s. Tomorrow for Tuesday, look for sunshine. It'll be a warm day with a high of 86 degrees. On Wednesday, we'll be mostly sunny and hot with a high of 91. Now, Thursday, we'll still be pretty hot, highs close to 90, but we'll start to bring in some showers Thursday afternoon. Bump that up to a 50% chance of showers and possibly some storms for Thursday night. More showers on Friday and a high of 80. From the Arkansas Now Weather Center, I'm meteorologist Laura Huckabee.

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3: Hi, everyone. Skies are going to be clear tonight as temperatures settle in the upper 50s. Tomorrow for Tuesday, look for sunshine. It'll be a warm day with a high of 86 degrees. On Wednesday, we'll be mostly sunny and hot with a high of 91. Now, Thursday, we'll still be pretty hot, highs close to 90, but we'll start to bring in some showers Thursday afternoon. Bump that up to a 50% chance of showers and possibly some storms for Thursday night. More showers on Friday and a high of 80. From the Arkansas Now Weather Center, I'm meteorologist Laura Huckabee.

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1: President Trump will hold an AI summit at the White House Tuesday. As fears continue over the possible threats it may pose to humanity, Trump and the Republican Speaker of the House, Mike Johnson, will host Meta's Mark Zuckerberg and the heads of Anthropic, OpenAI, NVIDIA, and others at the White House summit tomorrow. Johnson says the meeting's an effort to strike a balance between innovation and oversight, but has insisted overregulation would lead to China winning the AI race. Tomorrow, President Trump will join with other officials in unveiling the new website, America.gov. An AI-powered portal being touted by the White House as a much-needed service for Americans interacting with the federal government. PepsiCo, based out of New York, says it'll have to hike prices on some of its most popular snacks and drinks, including Doritos, Ruffles, Sun Chips, and Cheetos.
2: The company, headquartered in Purchase, says prices on certain products will rise by a low to mid-single-digit percentage, with increases expected by the end of the year or early 2027. PepsiCo says the hikes are meant to keep pace with inflation and offset higher commodity, packaging, and transportation costs. PepsiCo says prices on these affected products are still expected to remain below the price levels prior to the earlier cuts. In New York, I'm Liz Warner.
1: President Trump is denying reports claiming the U.S. is weighing sanctions relief for Iran in return for a nuclear deal with the country. In a post, Trump calls untrue an Axios report of possible economic relief for Iran if they give nuclear concessions. Trump says he's offered Iran nothing. Things may get heated Tuesday before the Senate Judiciary Committee as they bring in former special counsel Jack Smith. Some Republicans have maintained Smith used possibly illegal tactics while investigating Trump's alleged efforts to challenge the results of the 2020 election. Republican Chairman Chuck Grassley has said Smith unconstitutionally subpoenaed phone records of more than a dozen Republican members of Congress. I'm Scott Carr. The Attorney General in Florida is asking for an emergency injunction against OpenAI. The company's CEO, Sam Altman, and its star AI product, ChatGPT. Gordon Bird has more.
3: This comes after several reports of OpenAI agents launching at least several dozen cyber attacks and security incidents.
4: Their own board member now says there's a meaningful risk of catastrophic loss of control, and that OpenAI is not on track to stop it.
3: James Uthmeyer wants a judge to force OpenAI to stop developing models without independent oversight.
4: Stop calling it safe. Stop pretending it's human. Stop selling it to kids.
3: Uthmeyer has been investigating OpenAI civilly and criminally after reports that it was used to plan last year's mass shooting at FSU. OpenAI says it's pausing training on its most advanced models. I'm Gordon Bird.
1: The U.S. Education Department has officially rolled back Title IX protections for trans students only. Wendy Swanson has more.
5: On Monday, Education Secretary Linda McMahon rescinded the Biden administration's interpretation of the law, eliminating gender identity as a protected class, saying it will protect women's sports. The rule had already been struck down by the courts in Republican-led states. The National Women's Law Center criticized the decision, saying the Trump administration should be enforcing the law to protect survivors of sexual assault. I'm Wendy Swanson.
1: Forecasters are warning that a massive ocean wave called a Kelvin could soon raise sea levels along the coast of California by up to a foot, making flooding much more likely as El Nino grows stronger. The El Nino effect creates the giant waves. One Kelvin wave that recently hit South America is now moving toward California and could arrive within days. They're much larger than normal waves and can span thousands of miles. On top of that, forecasters say the El Nino effect this year could be the strongest in a thousand years, bringing more storms and flooding. I'm Scott Carr.
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7: 70 years ago today, on September 28, 1956, KWIN signed on at 1400 AM. It was 250 watts from a small studio on Falls Boulevard. But on the air just in time to carry the Win Yellow Jackets against Marianna under the Friday Night Lights. Bud and Hannah Raley came down from Paragould with one idea: a hometown station that serves its hometown. Bud even gave the City of Win its slogan, the City with a Smile. 7 decades later, KWYN still does it the same way. Now our power went from 250 watts to 1,000 watts. KWYN FM joined the family in 1969. And through all of it, the Raley family's third generation has kept KWYN local. KWYN AM has brought you the news from the courthouse, the school board, and the farm markets. We've read the school closings on icy mornings and carried the ball games. That's 70 years of Yellow Jackets football, basketball, baseball, and softball. The KWYN Bud Raley Award has honored Wynn's outstanding senior football player every year since 1958. KWYN-AM has followed ASU, Arkansas State, from the Indians to today's Red Wolves. And we've called the Hogs home every Saturday. KWYN-AM wakes up Eastern Arkansas with Yawn Patrol, the longest-running talk show in the Mid-South. Art Rogers and Ken Bach got it started. Governors, coaches, pastors, and neighbors have all pulled up a chair. Even a young Governor Bill Clinton has been among them. It's still how Wynn wakes up. KWYN-AM has been a National Weather Service reporting station since the day it signed on. But on March 31st, 2023, well, that was the day that it mattered the most. That afternoon, a storm spotter sent word to KWYN, and KWYN was on the air right away with a warning of a tornado. Then, an EF3 tornado tore through the heart of Wynn. It hit the high school, our churches, and whole neighborhoods. More than 80 buildings were destroyed. We lost 4 of our neighbors that day, and we still remember them. It could have been much worse. Families heard the warning on KWYN in their cars, kitchens, living rooms, and at work, and they got to shelter in time. One listener heard it while driving, raced home to his wife, and the two of them rode it out in a bathtub under a mattress. Afterward, their house was gone, but they survived. When the power went out and the cell towers went down, KWYN-AM was still on the air. And in the weeks that followed, KWYN stayed with you, with information on where to find help and how to get it and who needed it. That storm also silenced the Wynn Progress, Cross County's newspaper, for more than a century. Wynn needed its paper back, so the Progress joined the East Arkansas Broadcasters family and came back. And together, KWYN-AM and the Wynn Progress can serve you with even more local news, more stories, more resources, with the information on the air, in print, and online. 70 years ago today, it all started. And through Friday nights and storm warnings, early mornings with Yawn Patrol, and hard days, we've been right here with you. KWYN-AM. Thank you, Wynn. Thank you for being loyal listeners. Together, we're 70 years strong. KWYN-AM 1400. 70 years serving you. Wynn, Arkansas. The city with a smile.
8: Hi, everyone. Skies are going to be clear tonight as temperatures settle in the upper 50s. Tomorrow for Tuesday, look for sunshine. It'll be a warm day with a high of 86 degrees. On Wednesday, we'll be mostly sunny and hot with a high of 91. Now, Thursday, we'll still be pretty hot, highs close to 90, but we'll start to bring in some showers Thursday afternoon. Bump that up to a 50% chance of showers and possibly some storms for Thursday night. More showers on Friday and a high of 80. From the Arkansas Now Weather Center, I'm meteorologist Laura.

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19: Hi, everyone. Skies are going to be clear tonight as temperatures settle in the upper 50s. Tomorrow for Tuesday, look for sunshine. It'll be a warm day with a high of 86 degrees. On Wednesday, we'll be mostly sunny and hot with a high of 91. Now, Thursday, we'll still be pretty hot, highs close to 90, but we'll start to bring in some showers Thursday afternoon. Bump that up to a 50% chance of showers and possibly some storms for Thursday night. More showers on Friday and a high of 80. From the Arkansas Now Weather Center, I'm meteorologist Laura Huckabee.

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2: Hi, everyone. Skies are going to be clear tonight as temperatures settle in the upper 50s. Tomorrow for Tuesday, look for sunshine. It'll be a warm day with a high of 86 degrees. On Wednesday, we'll be mostly sunny and hot with a high of 91. Now, Thursday, we'll still be pretty hot, highs close to 90, but we'll start to bring in some showers Thursday afternoon. Bump that up to a 50% chance of showers and possibly some storms for Thursday night. More showers on Friday and a high of 80. From the Arkansas Now Weather Center, I'm meteorologist Laura Huckabee.
3: 70 years ago today, on September 28, 1956, KWIN signed on at 1400 AM. It was 250 watts from a small studio on Falls Boulevard, but on the air just in time to carry the Win Yellow Jackets against Marianna under the Friday night lights. Bud and Hannah Raley came down from Paragould with one idea, a hometown station that serves its hometown. Bud even gave the city of Win its slogan, the City with a Smile. 7 decades later, KWYN still does it the same way. Now our power went from 250 watts to 1,000 watts. KWYN FM joined the family in 1969. And through all of it, the Raley family's third generation has kept KWYN local. KWYN AM has brought you the news from the courthouse, the school board, and the farm markets. We've read the school closings on icy mornings and carried the ball game. That's 70 years of Yellow Jackets football, basketball, baseball, and softball. The KWIN Bud Raley Award has honored Wynn's outstanding senior football player every year since 1958. KWIN AM has followed ASU, Arkansas State, from the Indians to today's Red Wolves. And we've called the Hogs home every Saturday. KWIN AM wakes up Eastern Arkansas with Yawn Patrol, the longest-running talk show in the Mid-South. Art Rogers and Ken Bach got it started. Governors, coaches, pastors, and neighbors have all pulled up a chair. Even a young Governor Bill Clinton has been among them. It's still how Wynn wakes up. KWIN AM has been a National Weather Service reporting station since the day it signed on. But on March 31st, 2023, well, that was the day that it mattered the most. That afternoon, a storm spotter sent word to KWIN, and KWIN was on the air right away with a warning of a tornado. Then, an EF3 tornado tore through the heart of Wynn. It hit the high school, our churches, and whole neighborhoods. More than 80 buildings were destroyed. We lost 4 of our neighbors that day, and we still remember them. It could have been much worse. Families heard the warning on KWIN in their cars, kitchens, living rooms, and at work, and they got to shelter in time. One listener heard it while driving, raced home to his wife, and the two of them rode it out in a bathtub under a mattress. Afterward, their house was gone, but they survived. When the power went out and the cell towers went down, KWIN AM was still on the air. And in the weeks that followed, KWIN stayed with you, with information on where to find help and how to get it and who needed it. That storm also silenced the Wynn Progress, Cross County's newspaper, for more than a century. Wynn needed its paper back, so the Progress joined the East Arkansas Broadcasters family and came back. 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And through Friday nights and storm warnings, early mornings with Yawn Patrol, and hard days, we've been right here with you.

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Thank you, Wynn. 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
3: Hi, everyone. Skies are going to be clear tonight as temperatures settle in the upper 50s. Tomorrow for Tuesday, look for sunshine. It'll be a warm day with a high of 86 degrees. On Wednesday, we'll be mostly sunny and hot with a high of 91. Now, Thursday, we'll still be pretty hot, highs close to 90, but we'll start to bring in some showers Thursday afternoon. Bump that up to a 50% chance of showers and possibly some storms for Thursday night. More showers on Friday and a high of 80. From the Arkansas Now Weather Center, I'm meteorologist Laura Huckabee.

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1: Hi, everyone. Skies are going to be clear tonight as temperatures settle in the upper 50s. Tomorrow for Tuesday, look for sunshine. It'll be a warm day with a high of 86 degrees. On Wednesday, we'll be mostly sunny and hot with a high of 91. Now, Thursday, we'll still be pretty hot, highs close to 90, but we'll start to bring in some showers Thursday afternoon. Bump that up to a 50% chance of showers and possibly some storms for Thursday night. More showers on Friday and a high of 80. From the Arkansas Now Weather Center, I'm meteorologist Laura Huckabee.

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3: Hi, everyone. Skies are going to be clear tonight as temperatures settle in the upper 50s. Tomorrow for Tuesday, look for sunshine. It'll be a warm day with a high of 86 degrees. On Wednesday, we'll be mostly sunny and hot with a

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3: Hi, everyone. Skies are going to be clear tonight as temperatures settle in the upper 50s. Tomorrow for Tuesday, look for sunshine. It'll be a warm day with a high of 86 degrees. On Wednesday, we'll be mostly sunny and hot with a high of 91. Now, Thursday, we'll still be pretty hot, highs close to 90, but we'll start to bring in some showers Thursday afternoon. Bump that up to a 50% chance of showers and possibly some storms for Thursday night. More showers on Friday and a high of 80. From the Arkansas Now Weather Center, I'm meteorologist Laura Huckabee.

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1: Hi, everyone. Skies are going to be clear tonight as temperatures settle in the upper 50s. Tomorrow for Tuesday, look for sunshine. It'll be a warm day with a high of 86 degrees. On Wednesday, we'll be mostly sunny and hot with a high of 91. Now, Thursday, we'll still be pretty hot, highs close to 90, but we'll start to bring in some showers Thursday afternoon. Bump that up to a 50% chance of showers and possibly some storms for Thursday night. More showers on Friday and a high of 80. From the Arkansas Now Weather Center, I'm meteorologist Laura Huckabee.

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1: Hi, everyone. Skies are going to be clear tonight as temperatures settle in the upper 50s. Tomorrow for Tuesday, look for sunshine. It'll be a warm day with a high of 86 degrees. On Wednesday, we'll be mostly sunny and hot with a high of 91. Now, Thursday, we'll still be pretty hot, highs close to 90, but we'll start to bring in some showers Thursday afternoon. Bump that up to a 50% chance of showers and possibly some storms for Thursday night. More showers on Friday and a high of 80. From the Arkansas Now Weather Center, I'm meteorologist Laura Huckabee.

0: Locally owned since 1956, EAB, East Arkansas Broadcasters. 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
1: President Trump isn't happy that five people in the UK arrested on suspicion of terrorism were released on bail. They were arrested Sunday near a Royal Air Force base west of London, used by the US military to launch strikes on Iran.
2: I will tell you, I would have said, don't let them have bail, cashless bail.
1: When asked if the suspects were connected to Iran, Trump said he knows the answer, but wasn't going to share it. UK officials say the investigation into the incident is continuing. The president will unveil the new website, America.gov, on Tuesday. The AI-powered tool is being touted by the White House as much-needed relief for Americans interacting with the federal government. It's described as a single, centralized portal for federal information and services. The Senate's rejecting an amendment that would have limited annual ticket price increases for college sporting events to 4%, despite sharp price hikes for some high-profile games in recent years. Louisiana Senator John Kennedy offered the proposal as an amendment to the Protect College Sports Act, a broad measure aimed at overhauling athlete compensation, recruiting, and eligibility rules. He argued the legislation would largely benefit college athletic programs and coaches while doing little to protect fans from escalating costs. The amendment failed by a 42-54 vote, falling short of the 60 votes needed for adoption. Actor Dennis Haskins, best known as Principal Richard Belding on Saved by the Bell, has died at the age of 75. Haskins had Parkinson's, although the official cause of death has not been confirmed. He also appeared in films and other television shows, including It's Always Sunny in Philadelphia and A Million Ways to Die in the West. The Major League Baseball postseason is here. The Brewers finished the regular season as the best team in baseball and have a bye to the division series alongside the Dodgers in the National League. The Rays are the top seed in the American League, and the Guardians also have a bye. The playoffs start with four best-of-three wild-card series. In the National League, the Braves take on the Phillies while the Padres face the Cubs. In the American League, it's the Astros against the White Sox and the Yankees taking on the Red Sox. I'm Tammy Trujillo. Things are expected to get heated as former special counsel Jack Smith testifies Tuesday before the Senate Judiciary Committee. Scott Carr reports.
3: Some Republicans in Congress have long maintained Smith used possibly illegal tactics while investigating President Trump's alleged efforts to challenge the results of the 2020 election. The Republican chairman of the Judiciary Committee, Senator Chuck Grassley of Iowa, has already said Smith must answer for what he did to hundreds of Republican groups and individuals, claiming Smith unconstitutionally subpoenaed phone records of more than a dozen Republican members of Congress. In Washington, I'm Scott Carr.
1: Millions of Medicare enrollees will see lower premiums for private Medicare Advantage plans next year, but prescription drug premiums are expected to go up a bit. The Centers for Medicare and Medicaid Services says the average Medicare Advantage premium will drop to $12 a month in 2027. That's down from about $14.37 this year. Experts are urging seniors to review their coverage, including premiums, drug lists, and provider networks, before choosing a plan for 2027. PepsiCo is planning to hike prices on some of its most popular snacks and drinks, among them Doritos, Ruffles, Sun Chips, and Cheetos. Details from Liz Warner.
4: The company says prices on certain products will rise by a low to mid-single-digit percentage, with increases expected by the end of the year or early 2027. PepsiCo says the hikes are meant to keep pace with inflation and offset higher commodity, packaging, and transportation costs. This comes just months after the company cut prices on some larger snack bags by as much as 15% in an effort to attract consumers. PepsiCo says prices on these affected products are still expected to remain below the price levels prior to the earlier cuts. In New York, I'm Liz Warner.
1: Spider-Man Brand New Day is headed back to theaters with additional footage. Details about the new scenes are being kept under wraps, and a release date for the expanded version hasn't been announced yet, according to Variety. I'm Tammy Trujillo.
5: Hi, everyone. Skies are going to be clear tonight as temperatures settle in the upper 50s. Tomorrow for Tuesday, look for sunshine. It'll be a warm day with a high of 86 degrees. On Wednesday, we'll be mostly sunny and hot with a high of 91. Now, Thursday, we'll still be pretty hot, highs close to 90, but we'll start to bring in some showers Thursday afternoon. Bump that up to a 50% chance of showers and possibly some storms for Thursday night. More showers on Friday and a high of 80. From the Arkansas Now Weather Center, I'm meteorologist Laura Huckabee.

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1: Hi, everyone. Skies are going to be clear tonight as temperatures settle in the upper 50s. Tomorrow for Tuesday, look for sunshine. It'll be a warm day with a high of 86 degrees. On Wednesday, we'll be mostly sunny and hot with a high of 91. Now, Thursday, we'll still be pretty hot, highs close to 90, but we'll start to bring in some showers Thursday afternoon. Bump that up to a 50% chance of showers and possibly some storms for Thursday night. More showers.

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1: Hi, everyone. Skies are going to be clear tonight as temperatures settle in the upper 50s. Tomorrow for Tuesday, look for sunshine. It'll be a warm day with a high of 86 degrees. On Wednesday, we'll be mostly sunny and hot with a high of 91. Now, Thursday, we'll still be pretty hot, highs close to 90, but we'll start to bring in some showers Thursday afternoon. Bump that up to a 50% chance of showers and possibly some storms for Thursday night. More showers on Friday and a high of 80. From the Arkansas Now Weather Center, I'm meteorologist Laura Huckabee.

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1: President Trump isn't happy that five people in the UK arrested on suspicion of terrorism were released on bail. They were arrested Sunday near a Royal Air Force base west of London, used by the US military to launch strikes on Iran.
2: I will tell you, I would have said, don't let them have bail, cashless bail.
1: When asked if the suspects were connected to Iran, Trump said he knows the answer, but wasn't going to share it. UK officials say the investigation into the incident is continuing. The president will unveil the new website, America.gov, on Tuesday. The AI-powered tool is being touted by the White House as much-needed relief for Americans interacting with the federal government. It's described as a single, centralized portal for federal information and services. The Senate's rejecting an amendment that would have limited annual ticket price increases for college sporting events to 4%, despite sharp price hikes for some high-profile games in recent years. Louisiana Senator John Kennedy offered the proposal as an amendment to the Protect College Sports Act, a broad measure aimed at overhauling athlete compensation, recruiting, and eligibility rules. He argued the legislation would largely benefit college athletic programs and coaches while doing little to protect fans from escalating costs. The amendment failed by a 42-54 vote, falling short of the 60 votes needed for adoption. Actor Dennis Haskins, best known as Principal Richard Belding on Saved by the Bell, has died at the age of 75. Haskins had Parkinson's, although the official cause of death has not been confirmed. He also appeared in films and other television shows, including It's Always Sunny in Philadelphia and A Million Ways to Die in the West. The Major League Baseball postseason is here. The Brewers finished the regular season as the best team in baseball and have a bye to the division series alongside the Dodgers in the National League. The Rays are the top seed in the American League, and the Guardians also have a bye. The playoffs start with four best-of-three wild-card series. In the National League, the Braves take on the Phillies while the Padres face the Cubs. In the American League, it's the Astros against the White Sox and the Yankees taking on the Red Sox. I'm Tammy Trujillo. Things are expected to get heated as former special counsel Jack Smith testifies Tuesday before the Senate Judiciary Committee. Scott Carr reports.
3: Some Republicans in Congress have long maintained Smith used possibly illegal tactics while investigating President Trump's alleged efforts to challenge the results of the 2020 election. The Republican chairman of the Judiciary Committee, Senator Chuck Grassley of Iowa, has already said Smith must answer for what he did to hundreds of Republican groups and individuals, claiming Smith unconstitutionally subpoenaed phone records of more than a dozen Republican members of Congress. In Washington, I'm Scott Carr.
1: Millions of Medicare enrollees will see lower premiums for private Medicare Advantage plans next year, but prescription drug premiums are expected to go up a bit. The Centers for Medicare and Medicaid Services says the average Medicare Advantage premium will drop to $12 a month in 2027. That's down from about $14.37 this year. Experts are urging seniors to review their coverage, including premiums, drug lists, and provider networks, before choosing a plan for 2027. PepsiCo is planning to hike prices on some of its most popular snacks and drinks, among them Doritos, Ruffles, Sun Chips, and Cheetos. Details from Liz Warner.
4: The company says prices on certain products will rise by a low to mid-single-digit percentage, with increases expected by the end of the year or early 2027. PepsiCo says the hikes are meant to keep pace with inflation and offset higher commodity, packaging, and transportation costs. This comes just months after the company cut prices on some larger snack bags by as much as 15% in an effort to attract consumers. PepsiCo says prices on these affected products are still expected to remain below the price levels prior to the earlier cuts. In New York, I'm Liz Warner.
1: Spider-Man Brand New Day is headed back to theaters with additional footage. Details about the new scenes are being kept under wraps, and a release date for the expanded version hasn't been announced yet, according to Variety. I'm Tammy Trujillo.
5: Hi, everyone. Skies are going to be clear tonight as temperatures settle in the upper 50s. Tomorrow for Tuesday, look for sunshine. It'll be a warm day with a high of 86 degrees. On Wednesday, we'll be mostly sunny and hot with a high of 91. Now, Thursday, we'll still be pretty hot, highs close to 90, but we'll start to bring in some showers Thursday afternoon. Bump that up to a 50% chance of showers and possibly some storms for Thursday night. More showers on Friday and a high of 80. From the Arkansas Now Weather Center, I'm meteorologist Laura Huckabee.

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1: Hi, everyone. Skies are going to be clear tonight as temperatures settle in the upper 50s. Tomorrow for Tuesday, look for sunshine. It'll be a warm day with a high of 86 degrees. On Wednesday, we'll be mostly sunny and hot with a high of 91. Now, Thursday, we'll still be pretty hot, highs close to 90, but we'll start to bring in some showers Thursday afternoon. Bump that up to a 50% chance of showers and possibly some storms for Thursday night. More showers on Friday and a high of 80. From the Arkansas Now Weather Center, I'm meteorologist Laura Huckabee.

0: Locally owned since 1956, EAB, East Arkansas Broadcasters. 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
1: President Trump isn't happy that five people in the UK arrested on suspicion of terrorism were released on bail. They were arrested Sunday near a Royal Air Force base west of London, used by the US military to launch strikes on Iran.
2: I will tell you, I would have said, don't let them have bail, cashless bail.
1: When asked if the suspects were connected to Iran, Trump said he knows the answer, but wasn't going to share it. UK officials say the investigation into the incident is continuing. The president will unveil the new website, America.gov, on Tuesday. The AI-powered tool is being touted by the White House as much-needed relief for Americans interacting with the federal government. It's described as a single, centralized portal for federal information and services. The Senate's rejecting an amendment that would have limited annual ticket price increases for college sporting events to 4%, despite sharp price hikes for some high-profile games in recent years. Louisiana Senator John Kennedy offered the proposal as an amendment to the Protect College Sports Act, a broad measure aimed at overhauling athlete compensation, recruiting, and eligibility rules. He argued the legislation would largely benefit college athletic programs and coaches while doing little to protect fans from escalating costs. The amendment failed by a 42-54 vote, falling short of the 60 votes needed for adoption. Actor Dennis Haskins, best known as Principal Richard Belding on Saved by the Bell, has died at the age of 75. Haskins had Parkinson's, although the official cause of death has not been confirmed. He also appeared in films and other television shows, including It's Always Sunny in Philadelphia and A Million Ways to Die in the West. The Major League Baseball postseason is here. The Brewers finished the regular season as the best team in baseball and have a bye to the division series alongside the Dodgers in the National League. The Rays are the top seed in the American League, and the Guardians also have a bye. The playoffs start with four best-of-three wild-card series. In the National League, the Braves take on the Phillies while the Padres face the Cubs. In the American League, it's the Astros against the White Sox and the Yankees taking on the Red Sox. I'm Tammy Trujillo. Things are expected to get heated as former special counsel Jack Smith testifies Tuesday before the Senate Judiciary Committee. Scott Carr reports.
3: Some Republicans in Congress have long maintained Smith used possibly illegal tactics while investigating President Trump's alleged efforts to challenge the results of the 2020 election. The Republican chairman of the Judiciary Committee, Senator Chuck Grassley of Iowa, has already said Smith must answer for what he did to hundreds of Republican groups and individuals, claiming Smith unconstitutionally subpoenaed phone records of more than a dozen Republican members of Congress. In Washington, I'm Scott Carr.
1: Millions of Medicare enrollees will see lower premiums for private Medicare Advantage plans next year, but prescription drug premiums are expected to go up a bit. The Centers for Medicare and Medicaid Services says the average Medicare Advantage premium will drop to $12 a month in 2027. That's down from about $14.37 this year. Experts are urging seniors to review their coverage, including premiums, drug lists, and provider networks, before choosing a plan for 2027. PepsiCo is planning to hike prices on some of its most popular snacks and drinks, among them Doritos, Ruffles, Sun Chips, and Cheetos. Details from Liz Warner.
4: The company says prices on certain products will rise by a low to mid-single-digit percentage, with increases expected by the end of the year or early 2027. PepsiCo says the hikes are meant to keep pace with inflation and offset higher commodity, packaging, and transportation costs. This comes just months after the company cut prices on some larger snack bags by as much as 15% in an effort to attract consumers. PepsiCo says prices on these affected products are still expected to remain below the price levels prior to the earlier cuts. In New York, I'm Liz Warner.
1: Spider-Man Brand New Day is headed back to theaters with additional footage. Details about the new scenes are being kept under wraps, and a release date for the expanded version hasn't been announced yet, according to Variety. I'm Tammy Trujillo.
5: Hi, everyone. Skies are going to be clear tonight as temperatures settle in the upper 50s. Tomorrow for Tuesday, look for sunshine. It'll be a warm day with a high of 86 degrees. On Wednesday, we'll be mostly sunny and hot with a high of 91. Now, Thursday, we'll still be pretty hot, highs close to 90, but we'll start to bring in some showers Thursday afternoon. Bump that up to a 50% chance of showers and possibly some storms for Thursday night. More showers on Friday and a high of 80. From the Arkansas Now Weather Center, I'm meteorologist Laura Huckabee.

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1: Hi, everyone. Skies are going to be clear tonight as temperatures settle in the upper 50s. Tomorrow for Tuesday, look for sunshine. It'll be a warm day with a high of 86 degrees. On Wednesday, we'll be mostly sunny and hot with a high of 91. Now, Thursday, we'll still be pretty hot, highs close to 90, but we'll start to bring in some showers Thursday afternoon. Bump that up to a 50% chance of showers and possibly some storms for Thursday night. More showers on Friday and a high of 80. From the Arkansas Now Weather Center, I'm meteorologist Laura Huckabee.

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1: Hi, everyone. Skies are going to be clear tonight as temperatures settle in the upper 50s. Tomorrow for Tuesday, look for sunshine. It'll be a warm day with a high of 86 degrees. On Wednesday, we'll be mostly sunny and hot with a high of 91. Now, Thursday, we'll still be pretty hot, highs close to 90, but we'll start to bring in some showers Thursday afternoon. Bump that up to a 50% chance of showers and possibly some storms for Thursday night. More showers on Friday and a high of 80. From the Arkansas Now Weather Center, I'm meteorologist Laura Huckabee.

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1: President Trump isn't happy that five people in the UK arrested on suspicion of terrorism were released on bail. They were arrested Sunday near a Royal Air Force base west of London, used by the US military to launch strikes on Iran.
2: I will tell you, I would have said, don't let them have bail, cashless bail.
1: When asked if the suspects were connected to Iran, Trump said he knows the answer, but wasn't going to share it. UK officials say the investigation into the incident is continuing. The president will unveil the new website, America.gov, on Tuesday. The AI-powered tool is being touted by the White House as much-needed relief for Americans interacting with the federal government. It's described as a single, centralized portal for federal information and services. The Senate's rejecting an amendment that would have limited annual ticket price increases for college sporting events to 4%, despite sharp price hikes for some high-profile games in recent years. Louisiana Senator John Kennedy offered the proposal as an amendment to the Protect College Sports Act, a broad measure aimed at overhauling athlete compensation, recruiting, and eligibility rules. He argued the legislation would largely benefit college athletic programs and coaches while doing little to protect fans from escalating costs. The amendment failed by a 42-54 vote, falling short of the 60 votes needed for adoption. Actor Dennis Haskins, best known as Principal Richard Belding on Saved by the Bell, has died at the age of 75. Haskins had Parkinson's, although the official cause of death has not been confirmed. He also appeared in films and other television shows, including It's Always Sunny in Philadelphia and A Million Ways to Die in the West. The Major League Baseball postseason is here. The Brewers finished the regular season as the best team in baseball and have a bye to the division series alongside the Dodgers in the National League. The Rays are the top seed in the American League, and the Guardians also have a bye. The playoffs start with four best-of-three wild-card series. In the National League, the Braves take on the Phillies while the Padres face the Cubs. In the American League, it's the Astros against the White Sox and the Yankees taking on the Red Sox. I'm Tammy Trujillo. Things are expected to get heated as former special counsel Jack Smith testifies Tuesday before the Senate Judiciary Committee. Scott Carr reports.
3: Some Republicans in Congress have long maintained Smith used possibly illegal tactics while investigating President Trump's alleged efforts to challenge the results of the 2020 election. The Republican chairman of the Judiciary Committee, Senator Chuck Grassley of Iowa, has already said Smith must answer for what he did to hundreds of Republican groups and individuals, claiming Smith unconstitutionally subpoenaed phone records of more than a dozen Republican members of Congress. In Washington, I'm Scott Carr.
1: Millions of Medicare enrollees will see lower premiums for private Medicare Advantage plans next year, but prescription drug premiums are expected to go up a bit. The Centers for Medicare and Medicaid Services says the average Medicare Advantage premium will drop to $12 a month in 2027. That's down from about $14.37 this year. Experts are urging seniors to review their coverage, including premiums, drug lists, and provider networks, before choosing a plan for 2027. PepsiCo is planning to hike prices on some of its most popular snacks and drinks, among them Doritos, Ruffles, Sun Chips, and Cheetos. Details from Liz Warner.
4: The company says prices on certain products will rise by a low to mid-single-digit percentage, with increases expected by the end of the year or early 2027. PepsiCo says the hikes are meant to keep pace with inflation and offset higher commodity, packaging, and transportation costs. This comes just months after the company cut prices on some larger snack bags by as much as 15% in an effort to attract consumers. PepsiCo says prices on these affected products are still expected to remain below the price levels prior to the earlier cuts. In New York, I'm Liz Warner.
1: Spider-Man Brand New Day is headed back to theaters with additional footage. Details about the new scenes are being kept under wraps, and a release date for the expanded version hasn't been announced yet, according to Variety. I'm Tammy Trujillo.
5: Hi, everyone. Skies are going to be clear tonight as temperatures settle in the upper 50s. Tomorrow for Tuesday, look for sunshine. It'll be a warm day with a high of 86 degrees. On Wednesday, we'll be mostly sunny and hot with a high of 91. Now, Thursday, we'll still be pretty hot, highs close to 90, but we'll start to bring in some showers Thursday afternoon. Bump that up to a 50% chance of showers and possibly some storms for Thursday night. More showers on Friday and a high of 80. From the Arkansas Now Weather Center, I'm meteorologist Laura Huckabee.

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1: Hi, everyone. Skies are going to be clear tonight as temperatures settle in the upper 50s. Tomorrow for Tuesday, look for sunshine. It'll be a warm day with a high of 86 degrees. On Wednesday, we'll be mostly sunny and hot with a high of 91. Now, Thursday, we'll still be pretty hot, highs close to 90, but we'll start to bring in some showers Thursday afternoon. Bump that up to a 50% chance of showers and possibly some storms for Thursday night. More showers on Friday and a high of 80. From the Arkansas Now Weather Center, I'm meteorologist Laura Huckabee.

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1: Hi, everyone. Skies are going to be clear tonight as temperatures settle in the upper 50s. Tomorrow for Tuesday, look for sunshine. It'll be a warm day with a high of 86 degrees. On Wednesday, we'll be mostly sunny and hot with a high of 91. Now, Thursday, we'll still be pretty hot, highs close to 90, but we'll start to bring in some showers Thursday afternoon. Bump that up to a 50% chance of showers and possibly some storms for Thursday night. More showers on Friday and a high of 80. From the Arkansas Now Weather Center, I'm meteorologist Laura Huckabee.

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1: Hi, everyone. Skies are going to be clear tonight as temperatures settle in the upper 50s. Tomorrow for Tuesday, look for sunshine. It'll be a warm day with a high of 86 degrees. On Wednesday, we'll be mostly sunny and hot with a high of 91. Now, Thursday, we'll still be pretty hot, highs close to 90, but we'll start to bring in some showers Thursday afternoon. Bump that up to a 50% chance of showers and possibly some storms for Thursday night. More showers on Friday and a high of 80. From the Arkansas Now Weather Center, I'm meteorologist Laura Huckabee.

Yeah, I'm dressed up for success, from my head down to my boots. I don't do it for the money, there's bills that I can't pay. I don't do it for the glory, I just

0: 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EAB, East Arkansas Broadcasters. 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
1: President Trump isn't happy that five people in the UK arrested on suspicion of terrorism were released on bail. They were arrested Sunday near a Royal Air Force base west of London, used by the US military to launch strikes on Iran.
2: I will tell you, I would have said, don't let them have bail, cashless bail.
1: When asked if the suspects were connected to Iran, Trump said he knows the answer, but wasn't going to share it. UK officials say the investigation into the incident is continuing. The president will unveil the new website, America.gov, on Tuesday. The AI-powered tool is being touted by the White House as much-needed relief for Americans interacting with the federal government. It's described as a single, centralized portal for federal information and services. The Senate's rejecting an amendment that would have limited annual ticket price increases for college sporting events to 4%, despite sharp price hikes for some high-profile games in recent years. Louisiana Senator John Kennedy offered the proposal as an amendment to the Protect College Sports Act, a broad measure aimed at overhauling athlete compensation, recruiting, and eligibility rules. He argued the legislation would largely benefit college athletic programs and coaches while doing little to protect fans from escalating costs. The amendment failed by a 42-54 vote, falling short of the 60 votes needed for adoption. Actor Dennis Haskins, best known as Principal Richard Belding on Saved by the Bell, has died at the age of 75. Haskins had Parkinson's, although the official cause of death has not been confirmed. He also appeared in films and other television shows, including It's Always Sunny in Philadelphia and A Million Ways to Die in the West. The Major League Baseball postseason is here. The Brewers finished the regular season as the best team in baseball and have a bye to the division series alongside the Dodgers in the National League. The Rays are the top seed in the American League, and the Guardians also have a bye. The playoffs start with four best-of-three wild-card series. In the National League, the Braves take on the Phillies while the Padres face the Cubs. In the American League, it's the Astros against the White Sox and the Yankees taking on the Red Sox. I'm Tammy Trujillo. Things are expected to get heated as former special counsel Jack Smith testifies Tuesday before the Senate Judiciary Committee. Scott Carr reports.
3: Some Republicans in Congress have long maintained Smith used possibly illegal tactics while investigating President Trump's alleged efforts to challenge the results of the 2020 election. The Republican chairman of the Judiciary Committee, Senator Chuck Grassley of Iowa, has already said Smith must answer for what he did to hundreds of Republican groups and individuals, claiming Smith unconstitutionally subpoenaed phone records of more than a dozen Republican members of Congress. In Washington, I'm Scott Carr.
1: Millions of Medicare enrollees will see lower premiums for private Medicare Advantage plans next year, but prescription drug premiums are expected to go up a bit. The Centers for Medicare and Medicaid Services says the average Medicare Advantage premium will drop to $12 a month in 2027. That's down from about $14.37 this year. Experts are urging seniors to review their coverage, including premiums, drug lists, and provider networks, before choosing a plan for 2027. PepsiCo is planning to hike prices on some of its most popular snacks and drinks, among them Doritos, Ruffles, Sun Chips, and Cheetos. Details from Liz Warner.
4: The company says prices on certain products will rise by a low to mid-single-digit percentage, with increases expected by the end of the year or early 2027. PepsiCo says the hikes are meant to keep pace with inflation and offset higher commodity, packaging, and transportation costs. This comes just months after the company cut prices on some larger snack bags by as much as 15% in an effort to attract consumers. PepsiCo says prices on these affected products are still expected to remain below the price levels prior to the earlier cuts. In New York, I'm Liz Warner.
1: Spider-Man Brand New Day is headed back to theaters with additional footage. Details about the new scenes are being kept under wraps, and a release date for the expanded version hasn't been announced yet, according to Variety. I'm Tammy Trujillo.
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6: Here is this hour's headlines from the Arkansas Now newsroom. Arkansas's four historically black colleges and universities will share $4.2 million in additional federal funding for capacity building needs. The funding is part of a one-time $174 million investment announced by the U.S. Department of Education to support the nation's 103 accredited HBCUs. Beginning with the graduating class of 2026-27, Arkansas public high school students must complete at least 75 hours of documented community service to graduate. The requirement was established under the LEARNS Act, signed by Governor Sarah Huckabee Sanders in 2023. Students can begin earning community service hours as early as their freshman year. Governor Sanders has named Cabot Arkansas's capital for a day this Wednesday, September 30th. The program will bring senior state government officials to the Lone Oak County city to meet with local leaders. Cabot will be the 24th Arkansas community selected for the program. From the Arkansas Now Newsroom, I'm Kelly Conley.
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10: It is now 9 minutes after 5 o'clock. Good morning, everyone. A Tuesday morning. It is September the 29th now, 2026. Sunny today and 88. Clear early tonight. Partly cloudy to late tonight, 65. And then sunny and 92 for tomorrow. Thursday should be sunny and 92. Friday, mostly cloudy. There is a 60% chance for some rain on Friday now with a high temperature of 85 degrees. And homecoming for wind may be a wash. 60% chance for rain and 65 degrees for Friday night. 86 the high yesterday, 62 the overnight low, and 63 is the temperature now.

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2: 23 minutes after 5 a.m. Good morning, everyone. Tuesday, September 29th, 2026. Sunny today and 88 degrees. Clear early tonight, partly cloudy late tonight, 65. Sunny tomorrow, 92. Sunny on Thursday and 92. Friday should be mostly cloudy. There is a 60% chance for rain on Friday and 85. And a 60% chance for rain Friday night for homecoming, 65. 70% chance for rain on Saturday, 50% chance for rain Saturday night, and a 40% chance for rain on Sunday. 86 the high yesterday, 62 the overnight low, 63 now.

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1: Good morning, I'm Scotty Woodson from the EAB Ag Network with your EAB Morning Farm Report. We'll be back with more right after this. Farmers, Pico Foods sends best wishes to you for a successful harvest and reminds you that they're now booking corn and Milo. 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In Arkansas and Missouri, call David Durham, James Chester, or Jeff Weaver, 870-202-7101. In Alabama and Mississippi, call Andrew Parker or John Taylor Hickman, 601-670-9383. This report brought to you by Pico Foods, now buying corn and Milo direct from local producers in Arkansas, Alabama, Missouri, and Mississippi. It's the last week the Senate is in session before the elections, and there are no plans to take up the Ag Committee press farm bill. 3 years late and still no new farm bill, with a third extension of the old one about to run out this week. A frustrated Senate Majority Leader and Ag Committee member, John Thune, complained recently.
2: There were 100 Democrat amendments in the farm bill that they block voted against. That is inexcusable in farm country.
1: Top Ag Committee Democrat Amy Klobuchar insisted at the farm bill markup that Democrats don't oppose the farm bill, but only after a SNAP funding fight is worked out and after the midterms.
3: There's a lot we agree on this bill and that we really can't afford to not get this done by the end of the year.
1: But Thune claims it's all about the elections.
2: I have never seen a time in my time in public life, and certainly as it relates to dealing with farm bills, where you had this kind of a partisan, and frankly, on a bill that the Democrats were involved in negotiating.
1: Republicans lacked the 60 votes needed procedurally to take up the farm bill on the Senate floor. Farm groups urge Congress to pass a five-year bill rather than another extension. But even that seems unlikely now, with even more politically sensitive topics expected to consume remaining floor time, and as Democrats are betting they can retake one or both houses. Now let's take a look at the markets and how they closed yesterday. December corn at 523 down 5 1/4, with March corn at 536 1/2 down 5 1/2. November soybeans 1288 1/4 down 30 3/4, with January soybeans 1303 down 29 1/2. December wheat at 688 3/4 down 14 1/2, with March wheat at 703 1/2 down 14 3/4. December cotton at 82.86 up 15. March cotton at 85.75 up 26. November rice at 1648 down 10 1/2 cents, with January rice at 1691 down 9 1/2. Moving on to livestock now, October live cattle 217.45 down 142 1/2. December live cattle 220.80 down 135. October feeder cattle 331.90 down 302 1/2. November feeder cattle 329.27 1/2 down 270. October lane hogs at 78.25 up 2 1/2, with December hogs at 68.40 down 62 1/2. Now let's take a look at our regional weather forecast. Sunshine and warm over the region today, with highs in the upper 80s to low 90s. Overnight lows should stay in the mid to upper 60s. Warming up to the low 90s for tomorrow, and chances for showers should come in for most of the region on Thursday, Friday, Saturday, and into Sunday, with cooler temperatures by the weekend. Highs this weekend should be in the upper 70s, with overnight lows in the upper 50s to mid-60s. That's your EAB Morning Farm Report, and I'm Scotty Woodson. Have a great day.
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6: 11 minutes until 6 a.m. It should be a sunny day today with a high temperature in the upper 80s today. Clear early tonight, partly cloudy late tonight, a low of 65 degrees, and then sunny and 62 for tomorrow. We do have some rain moving in for Friday, so it could be a wet homecoming for the Wynn Yellow Jackets. 82 the high yesterday, 62 the overnight low, and 63 is the temperature now.

Their faces gaunt, their eyes are blurred, their shirts all soaked with sweat. He's riding hard to catch that herd, but he ain't caught 'em yet. 'Cause they've got to ride forever on that range up in the sky. All the horses snorting fire as they ride on, hear their cry.

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1: President Trump is holding an AI summit today as fears grow over its possible threat to humanity. Mark Mayfield reports.
2: Trump and House Speaker Mike Johnson are going to host Meta's Mark Zuckerberg and the heads of Anthropic, OpenAI, NVIDIA, and others at the White House summit. Johnson says the meeting is an effort to strike a balance between innovation and oversight. Johnson insists that overregulation is going to lead to China winning the AI race. I'm Mark Mayfield.
1: Former special counsel Jack Smith is set to testify today before the Senate Judiciary Committee. Republicans have long maintained Smith used possibly illegal tactics while investigating President Trump's alleged efforts to challenge the results of the 2020 election. President Trump is pushing his record as he tries to pump up Republicans before the upcoming midterms. Speaking to reporters in the White House Monday, Trump touted low crime numbers, what he called positive economic indicators, and promised the price of gas will drop as soon as the Iran war ends.
3: And we have a strong border. We have the best economy, the biggest investment in the history of our country. Think of that.
1: Trump will be stumping for candidates in Oklahoma on Thursday and Alabama on Friday. Midterm elections are 5 weeks away. Lindsey Clancy is expected to return to court today. The Massachusetts woman who claims she was suffering from postpartum psychosis admitted to strangling her three children before trying to kill herself in 2023. Actor Dennis Haskins, best known as Principal Belding on Saved by the Bell, has died.
4: Hey, what is going on here?
1: The 75-year-old Haskins had Parkinson's, although an official cause of death has not been confirmed. On Wall Street, before the opening bell, stock futures are mixed. I'm Michael Kastner.
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1: Walmart says it will not use artificial intelligence or customers' personal information to set individual prices. More from Tammy Trujillo.
6: CEO John Furner says the company will price the product, not the person, including when shoppers use its AI assistant, Sparky. Walmart also says its employees will continue overseeing pricing and that it will not use dynamic pricing based on individual customers. Meanwhile, Walmart is rolling out digital price tags nationwide, replacing traditional paper labels. The company says the new technology will let stores update prices in minutes and help employees locate products that need restocking. I'm Tammy Trujillo.
1: MLB postseason action is here. The Brewers finished the regular season as best team in baseball and have a bye to the division series alongside the Dodgers in the National League. October could be a three-paycheck month for those who get paid every other Friday. More from Monica Nelson.
7: If you get paid this Friday, October 2nd, you'll have three paydays next month. Financial experts say you should treat the additional paycheck as a normal paycheck. If your budget is balanced for the month, they recommend putting any additional funds toward paying down a debt, setting it aside for another month, or putting it in your savings. And because January 1st falls on a Friday, 2027 will see 5 months with five Fridays. That means if you don't have a three paycheck month this October, 2026, you'll have 3 months with an extra paycheck in January, July, and December. I'm Monica Nelson.
1: New York City Mayor Zoran Mamdani says he was among those laughing as Saturday Night Live parodied his recent meeting with President Trump. The sketch showed Trump happy to spend time with Mamdani and asking a question many have been asking about their dynamic.
8: For some reason that no one can figure out, I really, really like you.
1: Asked about the sketch Monday, Mamdani called it surreal. I'm Michael Kastner.
0: 70 years ago, on September 28, 1956, KWIN signed on at 1400 AM. It was 250 watts from a small studio on Falls Boulevard. But on the air just in time to carry the Win Yellow Jackets against Marianna under the Friday Night Lights. Bud and Hannah Raley came down from Paragould with one idea: a hometown station that serves its hometown. Bud even gave the City of Win its slogan, the City with a Smile. 7 decades later, KWYN still does it the same way. Now our power went from 250 watts to 1,000 watts. KWYN FM joined the family in 1969. And through all of it, the Raley family's third generation has kept KWYN local. KWYN AM has brought you the news from the courthouse, the school board, and the farm markets. We've read the school closings on icy mornings and carried the ball games. That's 70 years of Yellow Jackets football, basketball, baseball, and softball. The KWYN Bud Raley Award has honored Wynn's outstanding senior football player every year since 1958. KWYN AM has followed ASU, Arkansas State, from the Indians to today's Red Wolves. And we've called the Hogs home every Saturday. KWYN AM wakes up Eastern Arkansas with Yawn Patrol, the longest-running talk show in the Mid-South. Art Rogers and Ken Bach got it started. Governors, coaches, pastors, and neighbors have all pulled up a chair. Even a young Governor Bill Clinton has been among them. It's still how Wynn wakes up. KWYN AM has been a National Weather Service reporting station since the day it signed on. But on March 31st, 2023, well, that was the day that it mattered the most. That afternoon, a storm spotter sent word to KWYN, and KWYN was on the air right away with a warning of a tornado. Then, an EF3 tornado tore through the heart of Wynn. It hit the high school, our churches, and whole neighborhoods. More than 80 buildings were destroyed. We lost 4 of our neighbors that day, and we still remember them. It could have been much worse. Families heard the warning on KWYN in their cars, kitchens, living rooms, and at work, and they got to shelter in time. One listener heard it while driving, raced home to his wife, and the two of them rode it out in a bathtub under a mattress. Afterward, their house was gone, but they survived. When the power went out and the cell towers went down, KWYN AM was still on the air. And in the weeks that followed, KWYN stayed with you, with information on where to find help and how to get it and who needed it. That storm also silenced the Wynn Progress, Cross County's newspaper, for more than a century. Wynn needed its paper back, so the Progress joined the East Arkansas Broadcasters family and came back. And together, KWYN AM and the Wynn Progress can serve you with even more local news, more stories, more resources, with the information on the air, in print, and online. 70 years ago, it all started. And through Friday nights and storm warnings, early mornings with Yawn Patrol, and hard days, we've been right here with you. KWYN AM. Thank you, Wynn. Thank you for being loyal listeners. Together, we're 70 years strong. KWYN AM 1400. 70 years serving you. Wynn, Arkansas. The city with a smile.
9: It is 10 minutes after 6 a.m., and it is time for some local and regional news on this Tuesday, September 29th date, 2026. The City of Wynn held a public hearing yesterday as part of a grant application process on behalf of the Good Shepherd Center. The city is seeking up to $500,000 from the Arkansas Economic Development Commission for a paved road and drive around the new Good Shepherd Center facility, which is being built on Arkansas Street across from Crest Park. Laura Donovan, Agency Relations Coordinator for the Food Bank of Northeast Arkansas, spoke on behalf of the Good Shepherd Center during the hearing yesterday. Good Shepherd Center and the Food Bank have been partners since 1987. Donovan says that between August 1st, 2024 and August 31st, 2026, the Good Shepherd Center received 285,944 pounds of food from the food bank that was distributed to the community. This year alone, the food pantry has served 4,156 people, representing 1,979 households. Donovan says the grant would be used to provide an access road for continued food deliveries, as well as a drive-through that would allow recipients, especially older residents, to receive the food. The food bank is providing a letter of support on behalf of the Good Shepherd Center for the grant. EACC Concert Series will kick off Saturday with Foreigner taking the stage at the UAEACC Fine Arts Center. Nikki Jones at UAEACC says it takes a lot of hard work from a lot of people to round up the concert lineup.
10: It takes all of us working together. It's not something that one person does. It takes everybody coming together and to have input on everything. And we really want to offer a variety. And that I think that's sometimes the struggle, is to make sure that we have something for everyone. Something for everyone. So we try to find a balance with that every year. And sometimes it takes a while, I will add. We've been working with Chicago for 3 or 4 years now. So I think sometimes the challenge is waiting for all those pieces to fall into place. And they actually reached out to us this year and said, do you have this Friday? And we said, yes, we'll take it. So, you know, sometimes those are conversations that go on for some time.
9: Foreigner is sold out. Other concerts this season are Lori Morgan on November 7th, Shenandoah on January 23rd, Chicago on Friday, April the 2nd, and Yacht Rock the Dock with Ambrosia, Elliot Lurie, John Ford Coley, and Walter Egan. And that will be on May 1st. The Greene County Tech Sheriff's Office is investigating allegations of inappropriate conduct by members of the Greene County Tech football team. The Greene County Tech School District confirmed that yesterday by issuing a statement. Statement reads that, quote, the safety and well-being of our students remain a priority. Greene County Tech is committed to providing a safe and supportive environment for all students and to maintaining appropriate standards of conduct throughout our schools and athletic programs, end quote. The alleged inappropriate conduct was reported to the school district by parents, and the school notified the Greene County Tech Sheriff's Department. The nature of the complaints were not released, and the status of the individuals involved in the alleged actions has not been determined. Greene County Tech plays at Wynn this Friday night in Wynn's homecoming game. 14 minutes after 6 a.m.
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9: It is 14 minutes after 6 a.m., and it is time now to give a detailed report on our weather. Afternoon relative humidity levels will remain low today, leading to continued elevated wildfire danger. Use caution if burning outdoors and obey all local burn bans. Temperatures will warm through midweek, with Wednesday and Thursday's high temperatures 10 to 15 degrees above normal. Humidity will increase late this week in advance of showers and thunderstorms this weekend. Dry autumn weather is expected early next week, with near normal temperatures in the 70s for highs and lows in the 50s. A surface high-pressure system will bring another day of dry weather to the Mid-South with afternoon highs in the 80s to low 90s today. Dew points continue to be too high in the dry weather pattern and have blended Tuesday afternoon values towards the 10th percentile. And that leads to high confidence in minimal relative humidity levels ranging from between 20 to 25% for Tuesday afternoon with an elevated fire danger persisting across the Mid-South. Latest mid to long-term model trends indicate moisture gradually increasing across the lower Mississippi Valley towards late this week as surface and upper-level ridging begin to move east and the upper-level low and associated remnants of Hurricane Polo move into the southern plains. The onset of rain chances have continued to be delayed in each subsequent model run, with the latest data supporting development late Thursday night into Friday as a weak stationary boundary drops into the Mid-South. The higher probabilities for rain showers will come this weekend as a northern stream trough moves across the Mississippi Valley and precipitable water values approach 2 inches. Overall shear will remain weak, thus best coverage will occur during peak heating. Cooler air is expected to filter in behind the front towards the end of the upcoming weekend with highs in the 70s and lows in the 50s and lower 60s. Our forecast for today is calling for a sunny day with a high temperature in the upper 80s today, mostly clear early tonight, becoming partly cloudy late tonight, mid-60s for low. Mostly sunny tomorrow, 92 degrees, partly cloudy tomorrow night, 72. Mostly sunny with a high of 92 on Thursday. Cloudy, a 30% chance for rain late Thursday night, a low temperature around 72. Friday, mostly cloudy. There is a 60% chance for showers and thunder showers Friday, mainly in the afternoon. And a temperature in the mid-80s. And then Friday night, homecoming night for wind. There is a 60% chance for rain and mid-60s for an overnight low. 70% chance for rain on Saturday now, upper 70s. Mostly cloudy, a 50% chance for some rain Saturday night, 62, and then mostly cloudy, a 40% chance for some showers on Sunday and 75 degrees. There's a 20% chance for rain Sunday night and mainly sunny on Monday. 86 was the high yesterday, 62 the overnight low. And right now, well, the temperature has dropped. It is now 60 degrees, and that is the new overnight low. Currently 60 degrees at 18 minutes after 6 a.m. And this has been our morning weather report for Tuesday, September 29th, 2026. The markets and more news coming up.
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14: Good morning, I'm Scotty Woodson from the EAB Ag Network with your EAB Early Morning Market Update. Let's recap the markets and how they closed yesterday. December corn at 523, down 5 and a quarter, with March corn at 536 and a half, down 5 and a half. November soybeans at 1288 and a quarter, down 30 and 3 quarters, with January soybeans at 1303, down 29 and a half. December wheat at 688 and 3 quarters, down 14 and a half, with March wheat at 703 and a half, down 14 and 3 quarters. December cotton at 82.86, up 15. March cotton at 85.75, up 26. November rice at 16.48, down 10 and a half cents, with January rice at 16.91, down 9 and a half. Moving on to livestock now, October live cattle at 217.45, down 142 and a half. December live cattle at 220.80, down 135. October feeder cattle at 331.90, down 302 and a half. November feeder cattle at 329.27 and a half, down 270. October lane hogs at 78.25, up 2.5, with December hogs at 68.40, down 62 and a half. That's your EAB Early Morning Market Update, and I'm Scotty Woodson. Have a great day.
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9: 22 minutes after 6 a.m., another look at some local and regional news. The Cherry Fest Committee will hold a Meet the Candidates event next Monday at the Cherry Valley Fire Department. It will begin at 6:30. Candidates will have an opportunity to introduce themselves and answer questions submitted by the community. The event will not be an open forum question and answer session. Questions will be submitted to an online forum before the event and asked by a moderator. Cherry Fest says the event is being held solely as an opportunity for the community to meet the candidates, hear from them directly, and learn about their positions and plans. The Cross County Farm Bureau will hold its annual Meet the Candidates event a week from Thursday, October the 8th, at the Bill Thomas Tech Center. Doors will open at 6 p.m., with the event starting at 6:45. Meet the Candidates allows the opportunity to hear from those running for office ahead of the November general election. For information, you can contact the Cross County Farm Bureau office at 870-238-7953. The Arkansas Department of Education has released their grades for school districts and individual schools. All schools in the Wynn School District maintain their levels for the previous year except one. However, Superintendent Dr. Kenneth Moore says don't read too much into that.
20: The junior high went from a B to a C. If you just look at that, you don't understand exactly what's behind that. You know, last year they grew significantly, and growth is a huge part of that. So if you've got a student that is a level one, you have 1, 2, 3, 4, your achievement, 3 and 4 on grade level or advanced. And so in a level one, if a student grows, you get points for them coming out of the bottom 25 and growing. Then you also get points for them meeting achievement. And so he got double points on a lot of those students because the junior high grew so much last year. And so this year, one of the things that you don't see, but you know, you just see his letter grade and you think, oh, well, we went backwards. Well, in achievement, which is what you want, you know, you want kids scoring on grade level or above, 3s and 4s. You know, our African-American population at junior high grew 13.29% in achievement. That means there's an additional 13.29 of those students scoring on grade level or above. They were 44.7% in the year that he grew to a B, but they were 58.06% this past year.
9: Cross County also saw one of their schools, the high school, drop from a B to a C. Superintendent Dr. Nathan Moore says the C is a high C, and he says it may change after some additional paperwork is submitted to the Arkansas Department of Education.
21: What's behind that is our student achievement stayed up pretty well in the high school, close to where it was last year, but we didn't see that the growth was tremendously less. And we need to change that, because even when you get someone to a score of 3 or 4, or if you've got students in level 1 intensive support, what they call the bottom quartile and the 2s, it doesn't matter where you are. We want to see growth every year. Every child deserves to be able to have to grow, and that's, we missed the mark on some growth in the high school. Our growth was pretty stagnant at the elementary school. So even though their achievement went up, their growth was pretty stagnant, which is better than going down. But we're going to do some things district-wide that we're going to kind of hone in on growth a little more.
9: Here are those grades. Overall win, a C. All schools, the win primary, intermediate, junior high, and senior high, a C. Cross County at overall B, with the elementary and senior high getting Cs. Both of Arkansas's U.S. senators voted in favor of legislation regulating college athletics. The legislation is an attempt to bring control to player payments and transfers. The Senate passed the Protect College Sports Act in a 77-22 vote yesterday, sending the bill to the House of Representatives. Both Tom Cotton and John Bozeman were among the 77 votes in favor of the bill. The Protect College Sports Act is a response to a June 2025 court settlement allowing institutions to pay players directly. The settlement also led to the creation of the College Sports Commission, an independent body responsible for enforcing the agreement's terms on revenue sharing, name and likeness, and roster limits. The current revenue sharing cap allows institutions to share $2.15 million in revenue with players. The act would codify the settlement's terms and allow colleges to establish a $22.5 million fund for retaining students who have spent less than a season at the institution. 27 minutes after 6 a.m.
2: Early morning, headed to your favorite fishing hole? 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They have live bait, artificial bait, and tackle. 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

0: Bank Thursday. Reception will be held from 2 to 4 Thursday. A vendors meeting for the Cross County Farmers Market is set for this Thursday. It'll begin at 5:30 in the conference room at the Cross County Courthouse. And a spaghetti dinner and bake sale is set for the Coke Community Development Center on Saturday. Proceeds will benefit the James Medford Senior family. The cost is $15 in advance, $18 at the door. It will be held throughout the day from 11 a.m. to 6 p.m. The proceeds will go toward the purchase of an all-terrain wheelchair. It's 29 minutes after 6 a.m. We've got Arkansas News and the Yom Patrol program coming up.
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2: Here is this hour's headlines from the Arkansas Now Newsroom. Several Starbucks locations in Arkansas are closing as part of the company's plan to shut down about 250 stores across North America. Starbucks officials say the closures are part of a plan to address underperforming stores and streamline its operations. The Arkansas Department of Agriculture is urging drivers to slow down and watch for farm equipment as harvest season gets underway. Tractors, combines, and grain carts will be traveling on highways and county roads through late fall, often at much slower speeds than other traffic. Drivers are encouraged to maintain a safe following distance, avoid unsafe passing, and watch for equipment making wide turns. The Arkansas State Fair is less than 3 weeks away. It returns to Little Rock October 16th through October 25th. From the Arkansas Now Newsroom, I'm Kelly Conley.
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6: 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This is Yawn Patrol.
0: Well, Chase, the Yom Patrol is officially 70 years and one day old.
7: There we go. I like the jet on that.
0: We're going to start counting the days now.
7: How'd it go yesterday morning? We're still going to celebrate today.
0: Yeah, we got some stuff that Keith recorded about the history of KWIN that we're running off and on throughout the day today.
7: I saw some of his just the spots in there, about a minute and a half of good stuff.
0: Yeah.
7: Yeah. And you know, that was Hannah's birthday.

0: birthday, the 28th.
1: It sure was. I had forgotten about that. Somebody reminded me of that yesterday.
0: And somebody, people were texting yesterday during Tradio. I guess the first broadcast was against Mariana.
1: Mariana, I think at Mariana.
0: I know, yeah. They said, that, I guess it was, I don't know how far or how soon Bud had set it up, but I know that was, that night, that was the first broadcast. But I don't know if it was coincidence because it's Hannah's birthday.
1: That was her goal. Well, yeah, I don't think that was a coincidence. I think that was the goal. I think, and they were, I know that from what people tell me that were here years ago, but not then. Mm-hmm. Of course, Art was here right after that. But that was their goal, was to get the engineering work and all that done and approval before the game. That was what they wanted.
0: Yeah.
1: So the first Yom Patrol was actually 70 years ago today.
0: I got you.
1: Because they would work to get it. I assume, I think.
0: Right
1: after. From what they tell me, that they were working on the 28th to get it on the air to get that football game on. And then they had.
0: Pretty good.
1: Yeah. Mariana.
0: Let's see. Now, which way is
1: Mariana South?
0: South
1: Four City. Yeah. Yeah. It's probably about 40 minutes away. Maybe a little longer than that. But.
0: And I want to say, okay, so that was 58. No, not 56. Now, the FM, I think that was in 69. That's when that went
1: right.
0: Live. Because I've seen, especially the cool thing about when we first got the archives back there, I'd go back there and look up certain dates. And one of them was, I guess, when we first went to FM, there was there's a shot of Hannah, like, I don't know the big machine, the real, but turning it on.
1: Yeah. We need to get started, but you realize, don't you, that KWYN FM, right behind you, is the oldies now. I mean, it's a country now.
0: Mm-hmm.
1: It was beautiful music when I came here.
0: Now, when you say beautiful, is it like, I don't want to say
1: soft.
0: Elevator.
1: Soft. Yeah, okay. Elevator.
0: Well, that's the way it was described to me.
1: Elevator music. Yeah.
0: Yeah, that's wild.
1: Yeah, it was easy listening when I came to work here. Yeah.
0: All right.
1: Sure was. All right. It's time for this.
2: It's time for the Pledge of Allegiance, brought to you by Cross County Sheriff David West.
3: This is Cross County Sheriff David West with a highway safety reminder. Harvest season is in progress, and that means more tractors, combines, and equipment on the road. Maneuvering large, slow-moving equipment can be a challenge, so be patient, give them plenty of space, and only pass when it's safe and legal. Let's keep our roads safe for farmers, families, and everyone traveling through Cross County.
4: This is Miss Kimberly Peeler. I am from Wayne Primary School, and this is my kindergarten class.
5: I pledge allegiance to the flag of the United States of America and to the republic for which it stands, one nation, under God, indivisible, with liberty and justice for all.
1: All righty. The weather.
0: Okay. Oh,
1: the
0: yes,
1: weather.
0: The weather. It's weather time already.
1: And we got a chance for rain.
0: Last I saw Monday night, I don't want to give spoilers, but hopefully we'll get it before then. Okay, here we go, folks. Forecast for today, sunny with highs in the upper 80s. Tonight, mostly clear in the evening, then becoming partly cloudy, lows in the mid-60s. Now, tomorrow for Wednesday, mostly sunny, highs in the lower 90s, south winds 5 to 10. Wednesday night, partly cloudy, lows in the lower 70s. We get to Thursday, mostly sunny, highs in the lower 80s. A little bit windier with south winds 5 to 10 with wind gusts up to 20 miles per hour. And for Thursday night, here's what we got as rain predictions now. Mostly cloudy, chance of showers after midnight on Thursday. Lows in the lower 70s. And the chance of rain is 30% for Thursday evening.
1: All right, yesterday's high was 86, the overnight low 59 as temperature continues to drop. That's the current temperature, 59. It was 63 when I got here this morning. It's down to 59 degrees. Now the humidity is 74%. The barometer is 29.98. Winds are from the west at 4 miles per hour.
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0: do. Man, we don't smoke no marijuana in Muskogee. We don't let our hair grow long either.
1: I hadn't heard that. I was going to say, yeah, sure. That's that started off, marijuana in the stove.
0: He's an Okie from Muskogee.
1: who's saying that?
0: That's Merle Haggard. They released that in 1969.
1: That's the one thing. A lot of the country stars, Merle, I probably couldn't. I need to look into some more titles. I couldn't name a song by if I heard it, but I definitely know several of them. But
0: you heard the story behind that.
1: What's that? No, about
0: his,
1: this.
0: His tour bus they had a concert in Tulsa, which is just north of Muskogee. And they were leaving, and they were driving through Muskogee. And one of the band members says, "I bet they don't smoke no marijuana here." And Merle put that Okie from Muskogee, and that's the way he started the song.
1: That shouldn't surprise me. That's pretty good.
0: Yeah, like the hippies out in San Francisco do.
1: There's a pattern. I gotta ask you. They will tell you about this little. I saw this weekend. Of course, you know Michael Landon. Uh-huh. Little House, yep. Highway to Heaven. Have you ever seen any of his appearances on Johnny Carson?
0: Yeah, some of them.
1: Do you know any of the pranks to him?
0: No, I don't remember that.
1: Okay, there's one, and you can look at it. I'm going to try my best to explain it. But you can see, okay, he says a voice exercise for Johnny Carson. He's showing him what to do. And he says, "Johnny, sit upright. Now, put your neck straight forward as high as it can go. Then, from that point, don't move your body, but extend your head out." Mm-hmm. He's like, "Is it straining on your voice? Okay, I need you to spell I met." And then Johnny Carson goes, "I met." And he goes, "No, spell it." And he goes, "I-M-E-T." It's like, And as soon as he said it, he caught on. And Johnny, that was the most angry I've seen Johnny Carson. And to rub it in, Michael Landon's laughing. He goes, "Woo." I got to pull this up under the.
0: I am E.T.
1: Yeah, I mean, like.
0: That's funny.
1: Because. Give me a moment, I'll pull it up. But yeah, that was.
0: Yeah, that's funny.
1: It's.
0: And Johnny Carson didn't take that too favorably.
1: No. I'm telling you, I'll send you a link to it. Let me go ahead, since I've got it pulled up on this, because I showed it to somebody. Yeah. And this, okay.
0: Yeah.
1: Hey, we got a couple. We got.
0: Oh, we'll do it at 7 seconds. O'clock. We'll do it at 7 o'clock.
1: Here we go.
0: Top of the hour. Yeah. Yeah.
2: Okay.
0: Yeah.
2: Up high.
1: Let me restart this and.
2: Put your neck up. Buster. Up high. High. Okay, turn the head this way a little bit. Now, out as far as you can, John.
3: Do what?
2: Stretch that head out, out, out. Out. Now, is it straining here?
3: Yes.
2: Strain. Now. This is for the chin. Spell I met.
3: I met.
2: No, spell it, John.
3: I-M-E-T.
1: I watched Michael land it right there.
0: Yeah.
1: That was a good one.
0: That was a good one.
1: Because he set him up, and as soon as he said it, that expression changed.
0: I don't think he was mad. I think he realized it.
1: Well, there's some more. I can't go into detail about this one, but he apparently. He made Johnny Carson think that he ran over. They were at a restaurant, and the owner had a cat.
0: Uh-huh.
1: And he made it sound like Johnny Carson ran over the cat and killed it. And,
0: oh.
1: And then he was just a prankster, put it that way. If he was still around, he would have been the best on those prank shows.
0: Yeah.
1: But I-M-E-T.
0: Well, you heard about Mickey Mantle and Whitey Ford and him.
1: No.
0: Yeah, Mickey Mantle knew this guy where they go hunting.
1: Mm-hmm.
0: And Mickey went in to, it was Mickey Mantle, Whitey Ford, and Billy Martin. And Mickey went into this guy that owned the land, and he said, "Can we hunt on your land?" He said, "Yeah." He said, you can hunt on my land, but he says, "I got a favor I need to ask you." He says, "I got an old cow out there that needs to be shot, and I just ain't got the heart to shoot it."
1: Mm-hmm. I'm trying to see where this is.
0: So, Mickey Mantle comes out and he says, okay. He says, we can hunt. But he, no, he goes up and he shoots the cow. And then he goes to the car and he says, he won't let us hunt. Uh-huh. So I shot one of his cows. And Billy Martin grabs his gun and shoots about three others.
1: That's pretty good.
0: Yeah. We need to do that.
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0: All righty, school lunch menus today. There's no school in Wynn today. They do have parent teacher visitation today, and that starts at, I think, 1 o'clock today, somewhere like that, but no school today at Wynn. 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
8: Back a few months ago, I was headlining at a great big nightclub. And he put me up a couple of days early. I came in a couple of days early, and they put me up at what they call the Star Suite. Now, here I am, headliner in one of the biggest nightclubs in the country, and I wake up at 8 o'clock in the morning in this Star Suite. All by myself. Yeah, that's what I said. Aw. But I did what I've always done, man, to cheer myself up. I picked up my guitar, I sat down, I wrote me a little song. Now this is how it feels to be alone at the top of the hill, trying to figure out why.

0: when you're doing what?
1: Mac Davis, and it is hard to be humble. He died on this date 6 years ago. He is like Buddy Holly. He is from Lubbock, Texas. Yeah. Buried in the same cemetery.
2: Really?
1: Yeah. Yep.
2: It's funny you mentioned Buddy Holly, because I was looking at this. First off, it's about Nelson. Do you remember that band?
1: Nelson?
2: Early 90s?
1: Nelson Brothers.
2: Like two blonde-headed brothers.
1: Yeah, they're Rick Nelson's.
2: That's what I was going to say. Rick Nelson. I'm seeing that today.
1: Yeah.
2: It goes over. The Suns had a song, Can't Live Without Your Affection. Mm-hmm. Love and Affection. Mm-hmm. But anyway, I was going to ask you. Remember them, but I heard of Ricky Nelson.
1: Rick Nelson.
2: I was going to look for some songs he did, but when I saw that, you mentioned Buddy Holly. He apparently died in the plane crash in 1985.
1: He did?
2: I wasn't familiar with that one, but is it Rick and then six other passengers on that plane passed, but the Buddy Holly one, that was just...
1: he died on New Year's Eve. Nelson did.
2: Really?
1: Yeah.
2: On New Year's Eve.
1: You don't remember the 50s TV show Ozzie and Harriet Nelson?
2: I recognize the name, but I don't know the program. But as soon as you mentioned that, I started seeing that it says their grandfather Ozzie Nelson. Uh-huh. So
1: yeah.
2: I wouldn't have known that one.
1: Yeah. Yeah.
2: Most popular as a band leader in the 30s and 40s.
1: Oh, really?
2: Ozzy and Harriet?
1: Yeah.
2: Harriet, okay.
1: Ozzy and Harriet Nelson, the show in the 50s. And it was about them raising their two sons, David and Ricky.
2: Oh, really? Okay.
1: Nelson.
2: I like it.
1: And then now you're talking about Gunner and what's the other one's name? There's two of them.
2: Let's see, Gunner and Matthew.
1: Yeah, okay, yeah.
2: Yep. We might. Well, I'll have to see if we got some Rick Nelson in there. I think we might have that one Nelson song on Bob. But let's see. There were all kinds of.
1: Oh, we got about 10 Ricky Nelson songs. Oh.
2: Let me see. I don't think it mentions. There's only one that mentions is his sons by name, though. Yeah. But there was a. Let's see whose birthday it was.
1: Well, look. Here's the one Ricky Nelson's famous for.
2: Okay.

0: again. When I got to the garden party, they all knew my name. No one recognized me.
1: I was looking for something for Gunnar and them, but there's nothing in here, so yeah. Yeah, he did garden party and he did a couple other things. He was a pretty big guy.
2: Jerry Lee Lewis's birthday.
1: Yeah, I got some other killer's music queued up today.
2: I'm pretty sure I've talked about this story where he showed up possibly intoxicated.
1: Not Jerry.
2: But then I've always heard that. I apparently it's true. I thought it was just a fun myth, though. But they said he showed up one night in no state to interact with the king. And then I don't even think Elvis was home. The guard out front just said, you know, he's not even here, whether he was lying or not. But then Jerry Lee said, you tell the king the killer's here. Pulled out a pistol, started shooting in the air. So you can see how that,
1: I wouldn't doubt.
2: That got taken out of context.
1: I wouldn't doubt.
2: But I know Jerry. Oh, do we need to take a break?
1: No, we can, but go ahead.
2: I was going to say with Jerry Lee, several great hits with that, though. But has he always been known as the. Okay.
1: He's always been known as the killer.
2: There we go.
1: From Nesbitt, Mississippi. That's where he lived. Now, he was actually from Faraday, Louisiana.
2: Okay.
1: Yeah, you know, he was Mickey Gilley and Jimmy Swaggart's cousins.
2: Really?
1: They were all first cousins. Yeah. All right, let's take a break.
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0: All right, there's your killer. Middle-aged crazy. He was born on this date in Faraday, Louisiana, 1935. Died in 2022, Hernando, Mississippi. He was a part of that Sun Records Million Dollar Quartet and won. Johnny Cash, Carl Perkins, Roy Orbison, Elvis Presley, and a guy named Jerry Lee Lewis.
1: Just some stranger named Jerry Lee.
0: No wonder.
1: That was Jerry Lee's song you just played.
0: Yeah. See? Oh, by the way, you know what KWYN's connection to Sun Records is.
1: Yes. Did they? Well, you explain it better, because did they have the opportunity, did we get it instead?
0: When the frequency of AM 1400, mm-hmm. the 1400 frequency came open on the AM, it came down to the application of Bud Riley and Dewey Phillips. Isn't that his name? Dewey Phillips, the Sun Records.
1: I got you. I was thinking.
0: And Bud got it.
1: I knew that there was. I didn't know if they had the opportunity and passed, or we just mm-hmm. flat out got. But we just got it.
0: Or if it had gone to, of course, Dewey, it might have been in Memphis. But Bud Riley.
1: Sure wish could have met Bud.
0: Yeah.
1: But no, that's pretty cool though.
0: Yeah, he's your grandpa, wasn't he?
1: Mm-hmm.
0: Yeah.
1: Apparently we got some in the archive in the safe somewhere. But then again, you got to be fragile with that, because knowing my luck, we found reel-to-reel tapes of all kinds of lost mm-hmm. stuff, and then try to dub it in, it eats the tape.
0: I got back where Laura was at. I think they moved them since Laura moved back there. But I had we used to record all our football games, and I've got mm-hmm. them from on cassette tapes until we quit using cassettes.
1: I remember that rack with the cassette tapes. Yeah. And that's, I guess, to record the daily news. I liked it because it was a tape for each day of the month. That was
0: sure was. Each day of the month.
1: Yeah, because you don't think about that. You go insane trying to add some guidance like that. But
0: We had the news on record for 1 month anyway.
1: Pretty cool.
0: Yeah. All right. It is it's 7 o'clock. And it is time to join the network for world and national news. We'll return shortly with more news and then the second quarter of the On Patrol.
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3: President Trump will preside over an AI summit later today as concerns grow over its possible threat to humanity. Trump and House Speaker Mike Johnson will host Meta's Mark Zuckerberg and the heads of Anthropic, OpenAI, NVIDIA, and others at the White House summit. President Trump isn't happy that five people in the UK arrested on suspicion of terrorism were released on bail. They were arrested Sunday near a Royal Air Force base west of London used by the U.S. military to launch strikes on Iran.
4: I will tell you, I would have said, don't let them have bail, cashless bail.
3: Trump told reporters Monday at the White House he was surprised they were released on bail, adding that he wouldn't have done that. When asked if the suspects were connected to Iran, Trump said he knows the answer, but he's not going to share it. UK officials say the investigation into the incident is ongoing. A New York Times tech executive was shot and killed Saturday in a Northern California parking lot, allegedly by his elderly in-laws. Mark Mayfield with more.
5: Police say that 40-year-old Jonathan McKenzie, the Times head of engineering for games, was attacked around 3 p.m. at the Dublin Sports Grounds. Witnesses reported seeing two masked shooters approach McKenzie and fire multiple rounds. First responders tried to save him, but he died at the scene. Police quickly arrested Xu Yong Zhang and Shili Chen, both 77 years old. The couple were booked into the Alameda County Jail on suspicion of murder. McKenzie was married to the couple's daughter, Candace Zhang. A motive has not been released. I'm Mark Mayfield.
3: The Senate has approved the Protect College Sports Act, a sweeping measure designed to address concerns over fairness and competitive balance in collegiate athletics. The legislation, sponsored by Senators Ted Cruz and Maria Cantwell, passed the chamber by a 77-22 vote. I'm Michael Kastner.
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3: Homeowners and businesses along the New Jersey and Long Island shores are cleaning up after flooding damage from this past weekend's nor'easter. More from Scott Pringle.
7: People have been seen pumping out water and tearing up flood-damaged floors in a number of communities. Kira owns a Dairy King ice cream shop in Long Beach and says the shop is shutting down for the season early because of the storm.
8: Pretty much no working machines. No, we have no product. We lost everything. So I guess we're just out.
7: The nor'easter causing significant beach erosion. A Manasquan official tells NJ.com parts of the beach there have cliffs 5 to 8 feet high, calling it the worst erosion since Sandy. Atlantic City and Brigantine also left with little sand. State and federal officials are expected to give a report on the extent of the damage later in the week. In New Jersey, I'm Scott Pringle.
3: Walmart won't use artificial intelligence or customers' personal information to set individual prices. CEO John Furner says the company will price the product, not the person, including when shoppers use its AI assistant, Sparky. After hitting record lows, Americans' trust in the news media is inching higher. More from Rory O'Neill.
9: One-third of Americans say they have a great deal or a fair amount of confidence that newspapers, TV, and radio report the news fully, accurately, and fairly. That's up from 28% last year. The number peaked at 72% in a Gallup survey 50 years ago. The latest survey also found a third who say they had little confidence in the media. Another third said they have no confidence at all. I'm Rory O'Neill.
3: Spider-Man Brand New Day is headed back to theaters with additional footage.
10: What is happening to me?
11: Did you miss me, Spidey?
10: I'm losing my mind.
3: Details about the new scenes are being kept under wraps, and a release date for the expanded version has not been announced, according to Variety. The superhero film has earned over $2 billion domestically. I'm Michael Kastner.
0: All righty, it is 5 minutes after 7 a.m., and it is time now for some news.
1: A 60-year-old Pocahontas man linked through DNA to a 2020 stabbing death in Little Rock has accepted a 25-year no-parole prison term. Travis Gordon Jr. pleaded guilty yesterday to first-degree murder in exchange for the sentence. He had been charged with capital murder in the stabbing death of 47-year-old Michael Wayne Oliver, who was found stabbed to death on December 27, 2020, in the Geyer Springs home in Little Rock. Gordon was arrested in December of 2024 after police got a DNA hit from a mask that had linked him to a 2017 rape investigation, also in Little Rock. He was not charged in that case after the capital murder charges were filed in the murder case.
0: Flock cameras are being covered with trash bags in Harrisburg while officials in the Poinsett County City decide what to do about the issue. Harrisburg Mayor Justin Kimball has ordered the cameras covered after a citizen raised concerns about how the cameras are being used. Kimball says he wants to see stronger state legislation or a clear decision from the Harrisburg City Council before the cameras come back online. He says residents are concerned after their privacy about their privacy because of the use of the cameras. The Harrisburg City Council is expected to take up the issue when they meet on Monday, October 12th, at the Harrisburg City Hall.
1: The Arkansas State Board of Trustees has appointed Calvin White Jr. as Chancellor of the Arkansas State University Jonesboro campus. The trustees did that yesterday at a meeting in Little Rock following the recommendation of former ASL Jonesboro Chancellor Dr. Todd Shields, now the president of the ASU system. White has been serving as interim chancellor since Shields was named as the system president in July. Ike Wheeler officially became the chancellor of ASU Newport yesterday. Like White, Wheeler had been serving as the interim chancellor of the school. He was named the interim chancellor last August after the retirement of Johnny Moore in July of last year.
0: The city of Jonesboro is conducting a rail crossing elimination study. The online study is asking residents which railroad crossings cause them the greatest concern because of traffic delays, safety, access congestion, and other issues. City released a statement yesterday that says the feedback from the public will help officials understand where residents experience the biggest challenges with railroad crossings and help inform the study moving forward. Any decision on changes to the crossings must come in conjunction with the railroad company in addition to the Jonesboro City Council. I'm now for the weather.
1: Forecast for today, sunny with highs in the upper 80s. Tonight, mostly clear, then becoming partly cloudy after midnight, lows in the mid-60s. Tomorrow for Wednesday, mostly sunny, highs in the lower 90s, south winds 5 to 10 miles per hour. Wednesday night, partly cloudy, lows in the lower 70s. Thursday, mostly sunny, highs in the lower 90s, south winds 5 to 10 with wind gust up to 20 miles per hour. Thursday night, mostly cloudy, chance of showers after midnight, lows in the lower 70s. And our Friday forecast so far, mostly cloudy, chance of showers in the morning, then showers likely with a slight chance of thunderstorms. Friday afternoon, lows in the lower 80s in the afternoon. Overall chance of rain for Friday is 60%. Yesterday's high was 86 degrees with the overnight low of 59 degrees.
0: And it is 59 degrees currently. The winds are from the west at 4 miles per hour. The barometer is 30.00. And the humidity, 30.00 at 10 minutes after 7 o'clock.
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0: Mac Davis, again, he passed away 6 years ago today at the age of 78. We got a couple of more of his songs coming. He wrote some songs for Elvis Presley that are pretty big. So.
1: Oh, well, you have to tell me those when we get to them.
0: Yeah, we'll get to them. Yeah.
1: Pretty cool, though.
0: Yeah.
1: Do you remember Andrew Dice Clay?
0: I think I do, yeah.
1: It's his birthday.
0: Ah.
1: He was that,
0: Was he an actor?
1: He was in a couple of things, but he was a stand-up comedian, did nursery rhyme kind of things. I think the film was like Ford Fairlane. It wasn't well received. Let's see, though. Yeah, here we go. Guess what sitcom appeared on this day, 1982?
0: Sitcom, 1982. Right. Mary Tyler Moore?
1: No.
0: It's like, no, Mary Tyler Moore was before that.
1: Mary Tyler Moore.
0: Who was some of the actors?
1: Let's see. What's the best?
0: Cheers.
1: Yeah, okay. Cheers. I was trying to think of what. I can't really say Ted Danson. But no, Cheers. And I was going to look this up. In fact, I was during the break. But Kelsey Grammer, Frasier, not Kramer. Mm-hmm. He's got to be one of the longest running characters because he started off in Cheers, then he got his own show.
0: Mm-hmm.
1: But I was looking before I went down that rabbit hole. Apparently, the show with the most spinoffs is All in the Family.
0: Really?
1: Mm-hmm. Let's see if I can give you some examples. I'm not sure if it.
0: All in the Family. I can just think of the Jeffersons.
1: Okay, Maude. The Jeffersons.
0: Okay. All came from All in the Family.
1: Archie Bunker's Place.
0: I don't remember that one.
1: It says 1979, direct continuation. Gloria.
0: Okay.
1: Good Times. That was a spinoff from Maud. Checking In. That was a spinoff of the Jeffersons. 704 Hauser. H-A-U. I have no idea what that one is.
0: No.
1: We'll look up some more, but I definitely want to see if you don't count one specific show, if a character keeps going on bouncing show to show. But
0: so Sally Struthers is the only surviving cast member of All in the Family.
1: Still a shame about Rob Reiner. Was that half a year ago at this point, or has it already been a year?
0: It's been a year, I'm sure.
1: And, you know, I don't think you've ever seen Spinal Tap. I've mentioned that. But Rob Reiner, that was the original kind of mockumentary, the fake documentary, like The Office style.
0: Mm-hmm.
1: And Spinal Tap in the 80s, you know, helped create that. And then they did a follow-up sequel.
0: You know that Rob Reiner was Carl Reiner's son. You know who Carl Reinold is? He hadn't been dead a year yet. He died in December.
1: I just know him just the association.
0: Carl Reiner was Dick Van Dyke show.
1: Okay.
0: Had Mary Tyler Moore. He was in that.
1: Now, what was it on Archie Bunker? I can't think of his name. I know Meathead.
0: Meathead, yeah.
1: Yep. But that's...
0: Yeah.
1: And there was an older interview with Rob Reiner kind of putting that in perspective. They were asking about that, you know, the shows back then. And he was like, back then, since you only had maybe three or four channels, like that's why the ratings were so well. I think Elvis's concert in Hawaii, live via satellite, that's still one of the biggest live events broadcast. But now it's...
0: But you know, it does make sense, though, that you didn't have as many channels then. Yeah.
1: Well, that was another thing, too. It was a lot of charm to it back then. There were no cell phones. Couldn't keep you distracted. What they call it, the water cooler talk. Could you go in and talk about it the next morning.
0: Right.
1: But now it's just...
0: Yeah.
1: Yeah, I've told you about the kids today. They get on there and they watch other people playing games and streaming.
0: Yeah.
1: But the thing is, you think of it this way. Okay, they're paying $10 to support whoever this person is streaming online, Lindell. And there's too many options out there. Like you said, it was nice because back then, more or less, school books were the same, conformed all together.
0: Did you have to adjust an antenna?
1: Oh, yeah.
0: Yeah, you had an antenna?
1: Oh, yeah. So, yeah, you got to get the... That's a charm to that, those rabbit ears, too. Even charm to the static, you know? The screen with the static. Now it's just blue.
2: Yeah. Yeah.
1: It's funny how the wildest things will make you nostalgic.
0: Yeah. I remember watching football on Sundays, and it would be look like it's snowing there because of the, you know, just barely could see it. But
1: you know, I'm trying to think. I know Ted Turner started it when he goes back and colorizes the classics.
0: Mm-hmm.
1: I can't critique it too much because I've never sat through one of those refurbished. I like the originals, though, but can you see the controversy in that?
0: Yeah. But I think, was it Gone with the Wind was colorized completely? Mm-hmm. And some others? Yeah.
1: And I'm trying to think. Let me make sure on this. Now, let's do it in real time. But I know the transition from Wizard of Oz, black and white, to the, you know, Land of Oz, the Dream in color.
0: Right.
1: But I'm trying to think, was that the actual first time color appeared on a screen?
0: Yeah, I think it was.
1: See, if that's got to be
0: So the question is, you mentioned Dream in color. Do you dream in color?
1: That's an excellent point.
0: That's a good question. I don't know.
1: Speaking of that, not dreaming, though, but I saw some good comparisons. Somebody was saying dogs aren't colorblind. They can see certain colors.
0: Yeah.
1: And then you see a regular shot. This is what it looks like for you with your dog and see the colors corresponding.
0: Well, I know one thing about my dog. He sure recognizes food. All right, we need to do this.
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4: 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It was 250 watts from a small studio on Falls Boulevard. But on the air just in time to carry the Wynn Yellow Jackets against Marianna under the Friday night lights. Bud and Hannah Raley came down from Paragould with one idea, a hometown station that serves its hometown. Bud even gave the city of Wynn its slogan, the city with a smile. 7 decades later, KWYN still does it the same way. 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And through all of it, the Raley family's third generation has kept KWYN local. KWYN AM has brought you the news from the courthouse, the school board, and the farm markets. We've read the school closings on icy mornings and carried the ball games. That's 70 years of Yellow Jackets football, basketball, baseball, and softball. The KWIN Bud Raley Award is honored Wynn's outstanding senior football player every year since 1958. KWIN AM has followed ASU, Arkansas State, from the Indians to today's Red Wolves. And we've called the Hogs home every Saturday. KWIN AM wakes up Eastern Arkansas with Yawn Patrol, the longest running talk show in the Mid-South. Art Rogers and Ken Bach got it started. Governors, coaches, pastors, and neighbors have all pulled up a chair. Even a young Governor Bill Clinton has been among them. It's still how Wynn wakes up. KWYN AM has been a National Weather Service reporting station since the day it signed on. But on March 31st, 2023, well, that was the day that it mattered the most. That afternoon, a storm spotter sent word to KWYN, and KWYN was on the air right away with a warning of a tornado. Then, an EF3 tornado tore through the heart of Wynn. It hit the high school, our churches, and whole neighborhoods. More than 80 buildings were destroyed. We lost 4 of our neighbors that day, and we still remember them. It could have been much worse. Families heard the warning on KWIN in their cars, kitchens, living rooms, and at work, and they got to shelter in time. One listener heard it while driving, raced home to his wife, and the two of them rode it out in a bathtub under a mattress. Afterward, their house was gone, but they survived. When the power went out and the cell towers went down, KWYN AM was still on the air. And in the weeks that followed, KWYN stayed with you, with information on where to find help and how to get it and who needed it. That storm also silenced the Wynn Progress, Cross County's newspaper for more than a century. Wynn needed its paper back, so the Progress joined the East Arkansas Broadcasters family and came back. 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KWYN AM. Thank you, Wynn. Thank you for being loyal listeners. 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Wynn, Arkansas. The city with a smile.
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0: Alan Jackson, really his country boy, went to be number one. He released it on this date in 2008. We've got a call here. You want to take it?
1: Yeah, let's get him.
0: All right.
1: Good morning. You're live on Yawn Patrol.
2: Yes. I just wanted to say that I just heard your historical announcement, and it was well done.
0: Thank you.
2: Thank you.
0: Thank you. All right.
1: Thanks. Yep.
0: All right, we'll pass that on to the guy who did that.
1: I got you.
0: You mentioned the movies that were in color.
3: Mm-hmm.
0: Well, I got a text from, I'm going to mention his name. He may not want me to, but I'm going to. Jason Leek, good friend of mine, texted this information in. The first feature-length natural color film. Was either 1912 or 1914. There's some differences as to when it... Well, 1912 was one of them. With our king and queen through India, 1912 used Cinemax color, while the lost fiction film The World, The Flesh, The Devil in 1914 followed shortly after. The first Technicolor film was in 1922. The Toll of the Sea was the first General Lee's feature to use Technicolor's early two-strip red and green process. Okay. That was 100 years ago, a little over. The first three-color feature film, the first full three-color feature was in 1935.
1: Okay.
0: A movie called Becky Sharp. And it was the first feature-length movie shot entirely in the new vibrant three-strip Technicolor process. All right?
1: Okay.
0: And the famous misconception. The famous misconception.
1: The famous.
0: Yeah. Is The Wizard of Oz. In 1939, it's often thought to be the first color movie, but it was actually made years later and simply popularized the full color look.
1: Here we got another call.
0: Yep. All right.
1: Good afternoon. Good morning. You're live on Yawn Patrol.
4: I can't hear you.
1: You're live on Yawn Patrol.
4: Hello?
1: Yes. Hello. Can you hear me?
4: I had just moved to win.
1: Yes, ma'am.
4: And I thought the president had moved to win. I didn't know very many people, but I thought our president was here visiting or something from the hoopla that everybody was having. And I am thankful for what really getting our radio station going. Thank you.
1: Okay. Thank you.
0: Thank you, ma'am.
1: Appreciate it. Very nice.
0: Yeah.
1: Thank you.
0: Yeah. All right. 27 minutes after 7 o'clock. Of course, that was 70 years ago yesterday. Chase was just a young man then.
1: Now, with the Wizard, with the Wizard of Oz... Yeah, it's one of those. It would have been very nice if it would have been, but that still, even if it wasn't, just you got to imagine the impact. Like watching that for the first time, it had to be such a cool thing.
0: What's your favorite scene in The Wizard of Oz? I like the horse with a different color.
1: The horse of a different color.
0: Yeah.
1: No, I'm trying to think. What on mine? There's too many to pick. All kinds. Let's see. Before I get off topic any further, besides these birthdays, there was another one I wanted to go over. Besides, we'll go back to Cheers a little bit later. He is one of the longest running. Frasier, this is live action characters. Homer Simpson's animated, which I guess Simpsons is probably. That you remember the Tracy Ullman show? She was kind of British. You know, that's where they started off, The Simpsons.
0: Yeah.
1: And that transitioned into its own show. But
0: how do you get The Simpsons from the Tracy Ullman show?
1: It was just kind of a variety show, and it was kind of
0: I saw the Tracy Ullman show.
1: Uh-huh.
0: But I can't imagine how they get The Simpsons from it.
1: That's true. And it's real weird. If you look up those early, especially pre-Simpsons season one, the person who voices Homer, it's just like a completely... It's the same person, but it just sounds like a normal person. So that classic...

0: Evan, it's time for this.
1: Happy birthday to you. Happy birthday to you. 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
3: 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In Hickory Ridge, happy birthday to Jacob King. And happy anniversary to Logan and Clara Pips. 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But in Wynn, happy birthday to Marty Edgen, Grace Nelson, Tim McCool, Vanessa Hess, Jenny Burnett. Happy anniversary to Anthony and Dia Jarrett, and in memorial of Sharon Forrester, and in memory of Joy Chan.
0: They would have been Sharon's birthday.
1: Happy birthday to you. 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Happy birthday, happy birthday, happy birthday to you.
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0: Alrighty, Carrie Underwood went number one with that in 2018, Love Wins. That was on her album that went number one called Cry Pretty, and it was one of the songs on that. By the way, we mentioned that Elvis Presley recorded a lot of Mac Davis written songs.
1: Mm-hmm.
0: Mac Davis died 6 years ago today. You want to hear some of them?
1: Yeah, I'm glad you reminded me.
0: This is Elvis songs written by Mac Davis.
1: Okay.

0: Chase, you hear Memories, and then you hear In the Ghetto, and then you hear Don't Cry Daddy, all those slow songs, and then here comes A Little Less Conversation.
1: I was going to say, definitely a no In the Ghetto.
0: All those written by Mac Davis.
1: I recognize several of them. That's a pretty good record, though. Elvis, I know he didn't write any songs, didn't perform any original songs, but I would have never linked those two together. But those are some pretty heavyweights right there.
0: Yeah.
1: The only thing, Lindell, is that Less Conversation.
0: Uh-huh.
1: Is that the original version? Because I wasn't familiar with that song at all, but in, I guess, early 2000s, maybe, they released like an Elvis compilation, and that was a big pin off of it. I was just wondering, because you can see that sounds modern, right? Maybe it's a remix, but I'd rather go with it.
0: That was in, you love Everybody Loves Raymond?
1: Mm-hmm.
0: That was the dance song for Brad Garrett's character. Robert and his wife. That was their dance song. Everything was so serious, and then they go out there. It's a pretty good scene.
1: I have to check that one out. Let's see, with the Elvis though, Lindell, I'm trying to think, are there any other? For some reason, I keep thinking there's an event coming up in Graceland pretty soon. I don't know.
0: I think it's in January. In January.
1: I'm way off.
0: They had the thing in August. They got another one in January.
1: I do want to say this, though, because guy calling is the Anita Callahan honor. She's not retired, just honoring her 50 years. We'll make sure. Make sure on that, Lindell. Now, let's see.
0: By the way, there is a connection between that and Katie Vivian.
1: Okay, let's see.
0: Anita Callahan.
1: Mm-hmm.
0: Her grandma, Clara Bowles, used to work here.
1: Very cool.
0: Yeah, used to work at the paper, too. So you know, a little connection in between Anita and Katie Vivian.
1: And I'm trying to get the exact, idea, placement, though, Lindell. But on Falls, we've got Jordan's, a convenience store, then we've got the temporary campus. Somewhere there, that's where the original,
0: just next to the old, to where the seafood place is there, Sharks.
1: Yeah.
0: In that general. Okay, you want to take it?
1: Yeah, we got a caller. Good morning, you're live on Yawn Patrol. Hello?
0: Well, maybe they're not live on Yawn Patrol. It's 20 minutes until 8.
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0: Well, Jerry Lee Lewis was born on this date, 1935, and he was born in Faraday, Louisiana. Gene Autry was born on this date, too. A singing cowboy. Remember him?
1: I saw that.
0: Yeah.
1: The term, no, but I got to look this up, though, isn't it?
0: Former, he owned the Los Angeles and California Angels Major League Baseball team from 1961 to 1997. He was one of those singing cowboys. He was known for this song right here.
1: Okay.
2: This sounds interesting.
3: I'm back in the saddle again.

0: released that song in 1941. You don't remember it?
1: Well, I was thinking back to the sound. That of course, reminded me of an Aerosmith song.
0: Yeah, yeah.
1: But what was that in the background? It sounded like somebody was either shooting pool.
0: Oh, yeah. Yeah. Did Aerosmith do a remake of that, a cover of that?
1: I was listening to the lyrics.
0: I don't think it's the same song.
1: No, it's entitled only.
0: Yeah. He was one of the singing cowboys. You remember Roy Rogers? And
1: I got you.
0: Yeah, all them people. He was the original one. And then he owned
1: the Angels.
0: Yep, sure did back in the day. Yeah.
1: That's pretty cool.
0: Yeah.
1: Pretty
0: also, I think he's a guy that opened, he's not. I started to say Disneyland there, or Disney World, the one that's out in Los Angeles. I think he had something to do with that.
1: Hey, I'm not sure. I know there's a difference, either land or Disney World, Disneyland, one of the two.
0: Yeah.
1: On which coast?
0: You ever been to that?
1: The one in Florida.
0: You have been?
1: Remember that?
0: Yeah.
1: Pretty cool.
0: Yeah.
1: But yeah, I'm trying to think. I don't want to age myself here a little bit, but it's been a while.
0: Well, it had to be because you told me you remember that song.
1: I know. I was there. I was driving home one day. Driving when it came on the air.
0: Yeah.
1: That is a good one. I'm just trying to. Was that a video or was that just a recording?
0: That was a video. Okay. Yeah, that's what they were doing. They were doing different little stunts, and you heard a little gun going off there.
1: Mm-hmm.
0: Back in the day, it was okay to have guns go off, I guess. Yeah.
1: Did you ever have one of those, cat pistols?
0: Oh, yeah.
1: Okay, I was going to say, because those are like the pearl handle Western revolvers.
0: Oh, yeah. I think everybody had a cat pistol. Yeah.
1: Those are always good.
0: Yeah.
1: But then again, I guess in the mid-80s, that's when they started really putting in bans to not make guns look realistic.
0: Mm-hmm.
1: You know, now if you got anything, this black in color, it's got like an orange tip.
0: Mm-hmm.
1: But before that, you go in there and buy like a Uzi, it looked real. People were actually going out and robbing banks with water guns. But anyway, I'm glad we don't have to deal with that stuff.
0: Yeah. Alrighty, it's 12 minutes now before 8 o'clock.
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0: That is Diana Ross and the Supremes. They did a love child on this date in 1968 on the Ed Sullivan Show.
1: That was a classic standard right there. I was looking at this. It said they dropped the... Let me just read this verbatim. 1968 Supremes and their elegant dresses go casual mm-hmm. after they perform on the Ed Sullivan Show. Mm-hmm. Diana Ross wearing a sweatshirt, which is along with the character of the song. But yeah, that was, I guess that was the closest thing to me in the 80s when the band changed, not identity, but, you know, when Kiss removed the makeup.
0: Oh, yeah, yeah.
1: I didn't know they changed tire, but Supremes, that's a classic lineup right there.
0: Mm-hmm.
1: Now, we're talking about, oddly enough, lots of Wizard of Oz comparisons. Like earlier, we started talking about Jerry Lee. I was going to bring up, because again, I only know the Killer, Great Balls of Fire. But didn't he do Over the Rainbow? Like he did like a very good rendition of that. Well, I mean, I'm 98% sure it was Jerry Lee Lewis. I'm not sure. Can't confirm that 2%. But I wanted to say that. And also with Diana Ross, that's another one, not directly to Wizard of Oz, but The Wiz. Do you remember The Wiz?
0: Yeah, I saw it on TV the other day.
1: Did you?
0: In a weird movie.
1: She was
0: in a weird movie. You talking about this? Right here, let's play this.
1: Okay.
0: We're going to play it.
1: Let's go.
0: Jerry Lee Lewis.

0: So you go to a family reunion in Faraday, Louisiana, say 20, 25 years ago. And you got Jerry Lee Lewis there. And you got Mickey Gilley there. And you got Jimmy Swaggart there. They're all first cousins.
1: That's, yeah. That's a family right
0: Who
1: there.
0: Who forgot the piano?
1: Yeah, instead of the reunion, figuring out who's going to bring what dish and food, who's bringing what instrument.
0: Yeah. Well, they all play the piano, and they all play about like that. You know?
1: Pretty good.
0: Yeah. So, you know. But, yeah, you don't think of Jerry Lee Lewis doing Over the Rainbow.
1: I wouldn't expect that. I wouldn't expect he had the temperament to do it. I'd expect him on the piano, and once he just stand up. Because that's his move, right? Playing the piano, stand up, basically kick the stool backwards and start playing.
0: From, you know where Nazareth, Mississippi is? It's Hernando, Olive Branch area.
1: Okay.
0: It's actually a Memphis suburb. That's where he lived most of the time.
1: Really?
0: Yeah. Nazareth, Mississippi. Yep.
1: We got a text, I guess, nostalgic, talk about nostalgia, flying a kite and shooting marbles as well as kick the can. Now, let's see. That was kick the can. You've seen the Twilight Zone film, haven't you?
0: I've seen the film.
1: Because, you know, I think it was, I'm not sure if it was Spielberg's segment, but it was about the retirement home. They kicked the can, turned young again. That was a good one, which was very surprising because the rest of that movie was.
0: Did you ever do any of that?
1: What?
0: Marbles, kick the can, flying a kite?
1: Flying a kite, yeah, definitely. Yeah. Marbles, not good at it, but kick the can.
0: I don't remember doing kick the can, but I didn't remember doing marbles. I was out at the sports complex. Oh, it's been a couple months ago now. Me and Melissa had lunch out there in the car, and the family out there flying kites. And I thought, man, that's cool.
1: I'm glad that that's a good thing to get out there.
0: Pretty neat out there, sitting on the edge of that pond watching their kites go.
1: Pretty cool.
0: Yeah.
1: Definitely nice on that.
0: It's neat. That's a good little area up there.
1: Kicking the can? No. I mean, I probably kicked aluminum cans out of the way.
0: Yep.
1: Soft drinks, not beer cans. Let me clarify here. But,
0: one of these days, we'll all kick the can, so to speak.
1: We'll all kick the can.
0: Yeah.
1: But, that was the whole... Don't let me derail too much, Lindell. But instead of kick the can, kick the bucket, that term. Have you ever seen a movie? It's a mad, probably six mads, Mad World. Three Stooges, all the great comedians at that time. And then the one guy that puts him on the rat race, when he dies, they they go to cut away. He's got a button.
0: Is that not a Mel Brooks movie?
1: You think it would be. It's one of those just all-star cast.
0: Yeah.
1: Going back to seeing films or television shows in color, that was the first time I saw the Three Stooges in color because they're firemen in that film, though. But before we go off on that, I don't want to go down that rabbit hole, but kicking the can, kids my age, it was hacky sack. Have you ever heard of hacky sack?
0: No, I have not.
1: Okay, hacky sack, think of like a tennis ball, except it's fabric with like a bean. Think of like a small miniature beanbag, more or less, but the size of a tennis ball. And what it is, it's, I guess it's like soccer. You get a group of people standing around. You can't use your hands, Lindell, but you can use anything else. So if I start off, I kick the hacky sack to you, kick it, bounce it with your head, just don't use your hands.
0: Okay. I'll remember that.
1: Yeah.
0: There you go. It's 8 o'clock.
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3: President Trump's ban on some Canadian motorcycles, alcohol, dairy, and other products is now in force. The bans went into effect just after midnight. It's the latest in the trade war between the two neighbors as Trump looks to force Canada into making trade concessions. President Trump is holding an AI summit today as fears grow over its possible threat to humanity. More from Mark Mayfield.
4: Trump and House Speaker Mike Johnson are going to host Meta's Mark Zuckerberg Zuckerberg and the heads of Anthropic, OpenAI, NVIDIA, and others at the White House summit. Johnson says the meeting is an effort to strike a balance between innovation and oversight. Johnson insists that overregulation is going to lead to China winning the AI race.
3: Pope Leo chimed in on AI, saying while he doesn't lose sleep over AI, he...
5: I do think that the concerns raised by many of the experts, specialists in AI, should be taken seriously. I don't think that that is a fake news, as some have said.
3: President Trump is announcing plans for a new $15 billion steel plant in Iowa. Speaking from the Oval Office Monday, the president said it's going to be the largest plant in U.S. history, calling it exciting news.
6: The plant will produce some of the highest quality, most affordable steel anywhere in the world. They're going to be making it here and using it here and also shipping it outside.
3: Trump said it's part of his plan to bring manufacturing back to the U.S., especially steel production, which declined under former President Biden. It's being built by Minnesota-based Mesabi Metallics, and the facility is expected to create over 1,700 permanent jobs in Iowa. Al Roker, the longtime weatherman on NBC's Today Show, is expected to be back on the air this morning after he had to leave mid-broadcast yesterday. He posted on Instagram he was called for jury duty. I'm Michael Kastner.
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3: New York prosecutors are reopening their investigation into an alleged gang rape at Cornell University. Sarah Lee Kessler with more.
7: A woman identified only as Jane Doe claims she was drugged with ketamine, incapacitated, and sexually assaulted for hours in 2024 at a Cornell frat house. She says seven members of Chi Phi raped her and messaged their buddies about it. No criminal charges were filed at the time, but now, after the woman filed a lawsuit, the Tompkins County District Attorney is reopening the case. He says what she's claiming in her suit differs dramatically from what she told Cornell police at the time, that she took drugs and alcohol voluntarily and never said she was sexually assaulted. I'm Sarah Lee Kessler.
3: The in-laws of a murdered New York Times games engineering executive have a court appearance scheduled for today. Authorities in Dublin, California say Jonathan McKenzie's wife's parents were arrested on suspicion of murder minutes after he was fatally shot in broad daylight at the Dublin sports grounds on Saturday.
8: It's going to be important to look at all of the text messages and emails between these parties and reverse engineer exactly where things went so wrong.
3: Legal analyst Stephen Clark says he believes investigators will focus on electronic records as they try to determine a possible motive in McKenzie's shooting. A joint police task force in southern Arizona is looking at a potential new ransom note in the kidnapping of 84-year-old Nancy Guthrie. In Arizona, Wendy Swanson.
9: The Pima County Sheriff's Department and FBI say they are working to determine the credibility of the message while evaluating comments circulating across social media platforms. The mother of Today Show co-host Savannah Guthrie was abducted from her Tucson area home in early February, sparking an 8-month search alongside several unconfirmed and fraudulent demands.
3: I'm Michael Kastner.
0: It's 5 minutes now after 8 o'clock. Time now for some local and regional news. The city of Wynn held a public hearing yesterday as part of a grant application process on behalf of the Good Shepherd Center. The city is seeking up to $500,000 from the Arkansas Economic Development Commission for a paved road and drive around the new Good Shepherd Center facility, which is being built on Arkansas Street across from Crest Park. Laura Donovan, who is the agency relations coordinator for the Food Bank of Northeast Arkansas, spoke on behalf of the Good Shepherd Center during the hearing yesterday. Good Shepherd Center and the Food Bank have been partners since 1987. Donovan says that between August 1st, 2024 and August 31st, 2026, The Good Shepherd received 285,944 pounds of food from the food bank that was distributed to the community. This year alone, the food pantry has served 4,156 people, representing 1,979 households. Donovan says the grant would be used to provide an access road for continued food deliveries, as well as a drive-through that would allow recipients, especially older residents, to receive the food. Food Bank is providing a letter of support on behalf of the Good Shepherd Center for the grant. Park and Base Delta Rebuild Foundation has received a $3,000 grant through the Associated Wholesale Grocers AWG Cares program. The Delta Rebuild Foundation is dedicated to rebuilding, revitalizing, and restoring communities across the Arkansas Delta through outreach programs, youth engagement, food assistance initiatives, community beautification efforts, and economic development projects. Foundation is led by Park and Native Marion Smith. EACC Concert Series will kick off Saturday with Foreigner taking the stage at the UAEACC Fine Arts Center. Nikki Jones at UAEACC says it takes a lot of hard work from a lot of people to round up the concert lineup.
10: It takes all of us working together. It's not something that one person does. It takes everybody coming together and to have input on everything. And we really want to offer a variety. And that, I think that's sometimes the struggle, is to make sure that we have something for everyone. Mm-hmm. Something for everyone. So we try to find a balance with that every year. And sometimes it takes a while, I will add. We've been working with Chicago for 3 or 4 years now. So I think sometimes the challenge is waiting for all those pieces to fall into place. And they actually reached out to us this year and said, do you have this Friday? And we said, yes, we'll take it. So, you know, sometimes those are conversations that go on for some time.
0: Foreigner is sold out. Other concerts this season: Lori Morgan on November 7th, Shenandoah January 23rd, Chicago on Friday, April 2nd, and Yacht Rock the Dock with Ambrosia, Elliot Lurie, John Ford Coley, and Walter Egan on May the 1st. City of Cherry Valley is considering the sale of its food court lot. During its September meeting, the Cherry Valley City Council was informed that interest has been expressed about purchasing the lot, which is formerly home to the Nest Drive-In. The lot includes a concrete slab, water, and electrical service, and has attracted a number of food trucks around the area. Council said that before considering selling the property, the city would need to obtain an appraisal for the land's value, advertise the property, and accept bids. The city owns a separate parcel, and the council requested that the interested buyer be contacted to see if they would consider purchasing that property instead. The Cherry Fest Committee will hold a Meet the Candidates event next Monday at the Cherry Valley Fire Department starting at 6:30 p.m. Candidates will have an opportunity to introduce themselves and answer questions submitted by the community. The event will not be a question and answer session. Questions will be submitted through an online form before the event and asked by a moderator. The Cross County Farm Bureau's annual Meet the Candidates event is coming up a week from Thursday, October the 8th, at the Bill Thomas Center. Doors will open at 6 p.m. with the event itself starting at 6:45. Entries are needed for the 2026 Miss Hickory Fest pageant. The Hickory Fest Committee says there is currently a very low turnout for the pageant, which is set for a week from Saturday, October 10th. At the Cross County High School cafeteria, the deadline to enter the pageant and the rehearsal is this Saturday. The rehearsal will be from noon to 2 Saturday at the high school cafeteria. Tanya Smith, organizer of the Miss Hickory Fest pageant, says the pageant will help participants learn confidence, make new friends, create memories, step outside of their comfort zone, and be a part of something special in the community. For questions or to enter, contact Tanya Smith, 870-362-0330, or email hickoryfestcommittee@gmail.com. The Greene County Tech Sheriff's Office is investigating allegations of inappropriate conduct by members of the Greene County Tech football team. Greene County Tech School District confirmed that yesterday by issuing a statement. Statement reads that, quote, "The safety and well-being of our students remain a priority. Greene County Tech is committed to providing a safe and supportive environment for all students and to maintaining appropriate standards of conduct throughout our schools and athletic programs," end quote. The alleged inappropriate conduct was reported to the school district by parents, and the school notified the Greene County Sheriff's Department. The nature of the complaints were not released, and the status of the individuals involved in the alleged actions has not been determined. Greene County Tech plays at Wynn this Friday night for Wynn's homecoming game. Let's look at this week's schedule. Thursday, Wynn is at Greene County Tech for 8th grade and junior high action. East Point Zed County is at Cross County for 7th grade and junior high play. That Greene County Tech Wynn homecoming game is at 7 o'clock Friday night with festivities starting at around 6:30 at Yellow Jacket Stadium. 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The 6:50 live stream EAB Media Group app and the Wynn High School YouTube. Cross County will play at East Point Zed County Friday at 7. 6:50 is the broadcast time for that on 107.3 the Bob FM with the live stream starting as well. Elsewhere, Friday, it's Valley View at Harding Academy, Brooklyn at Nettleton, Batesville at Paragould, Moncrie at Desark, Earl at McCroy, Clarendon is at Marianna, Searcy travels to West Memphis, Sheridan will be at Jonesboro, Marion is at El Dorado, Balnav at Lone Oak, Forest City at Gosnell, big game there, Batesville is at Blytheville is at Batesville Southside, Truman travels to Highland, Jonesboro West Side at Pocahontas, DeWitt's at Star City, Salem is at Melbourne, Quitman plays at Newport. It will be Riverview at Yellville Summit, Palestine Wheatley at Walnut Ridge, Manila at Osceola, Hoxie at Harrisburg, Pickett at Rivercrest, Dumas at Rising, and Carlisle will be at Hazen. Then on Saturday, Wynn Stingers will be at Valley View for 4th, 5th, and 6th grade games beginning at 10. Newport is at Cross County for 5th and 6th grade games beginning at 10 Saturday. And on the college scene Saturday, Arkansas is at Texas A&M. 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Sunny today with a high temperature in the upper 80s, mostly clear early tonight, becoming partly cloudy late tonight, low temperature of 65. Mostly sunny, lower 90s for tomorrow. Mostly sunny, lower 90s for Thursday. And then Friday, mostly cloudy. There's a 60% chance for some rain, most likely in the afternoon Friday, and 85 degrees. For football Friday night and Wynn's homecoming, 60% chance for rain and 65 degrees. 70% chance for rain on Saturday and 78 degrees. A 50% chance for rain Saturday night, low temperature 62. And there is a 40% chance for rain on Sunday, 75 degrees. 85, the high yesterday, 59, the overnight low. And 66 is the temperature now.
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0: the Gaithers there, and how great thou art at 22 minutes now. After 8 o'clock, we're 70 years and one day old. You feel like you feel a day older?
1: I can feel that day right now.
0: Yeah.
1: No, but still pretty cool.
0: Yeah.
1: Pretty cool.
0: Yeah. I've been a part of that for over half.
1: Half of it, there you go.
0: 44 years. So, yeah, over half. How about that?
1: What year was this? Did you ever work at the one on Falls or just when it was
0: already built there? No, they moved
1: here. I was going to say, because they had to move here. The FM probably was already here. I need to look that up.
0: No, it's 77 they moved here.
1: 77?
0: Okay. Yeah. Yeah.
1: I got you. Yep. And then added on to it since.
0: Oh, yeah. Right. Oh, yeah, yeah.
1: I wouldn't have guessed.
0: Yeah. You know, that door that goes to the hallway, that was the door to the outside.
1: I was going
0: to
1: say, I knew it kind of cut off there.
0: And we had three offices over there where Sonia and Bill's got theirs.
1: Uh-huh.
0: And mine was the middle one.
1: Was it?
0: Yeah.
1: Okay.
0: You had Steve.
1: I was going to say, because I've seen.
0: You had Steve, me, and Ken.
1: Oh, okay. That would be cool.
0: Yeah,
1: because I remember that now right there, because it's like a door. Where it's. Okay.
0: That was all three. That was the door to my office. And Arts originally. Arts. Yeah. Yeah.
1: That's pretty cool.
0: Yeah, sure was. All right, 23 after 8.
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0: 25 minutes after 8 o'clock. Remember the American Red Cross Blood Drive today. That's at Wynn Baptist Church from 11 a.m. to 3 p.m. honoring Gene Simpkins. An informational meeting for Farmers Market in Cross County is coming up on Thursday. That'll begin at 5:30 in the conference room of the courthouse. And Anita Callahan will be honored for her 50 years of service at First National, First Financial Bank Thursday. 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

Lewis was born on this date, 1935, in Faraday, Louisiana. American country music singer, songwriter, and actor Mac Davis died at the age of 78 on this date in 2020. During his early career, he wrote for Elvis Presley, providing him with hits, as we heard earlier, Memories in the Ghetto, Don't Cry Daddy, and A Little Less Conversation. Subsequent solo career in the 1970s produced hits such as Baby Don't Get Hooked on Me. Davis also starred in his own variety show, a Broadway musical, and various films and TV shows. One of his biggest hits was this one. This was close out our Yom Patrol program with Mac Davis, Stop and Smell the Roses.

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1: Here is this hour's headlines from the Arkansas Now Newsroom. A woman accused of driving into a Maumelle Waffle House and killing an employee has pleaded not guilty to charges in connection to the case. Court documents show that Renisha Peebles pleaded not guilty to negligent homicide and five other charges following the Sunday crash. Tracy Long, an employee of the restaurant, was killed in the incident. The Camden Police Department announced it will cancel its contract with automated license plate reader manufacturer Flock Safety. Other Arkansas police departments, including those in Centerton, Pea Ridge, Cabot, Searcy, Farmington, and Greers Ferry, have all suspended the use of the camera system. Arkansas Division of Emergency Management Director A.J. Gary has announced his retirement. After more than a decade of service in state emergency management, Gary will retire from his role on November 1st. From the Arkansas Now Newsroom, I'm Kelly Conley.
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5: 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Bud and Hannah Raley came down from Paragould with one idea, a hometown station that serves its hometown. Bud even gave the City of Wynn its slogan, the City with a Smile. 7 decades later, KWYN still does it the same way. Now our power went from 250 watts to 1,000 watts. KWYN.

0: 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And through all of it, the Raley family's third generation has kept KWIN local. KWIN AM has brought you the news from the courthouse, the school board, and the farm markets. We've read the school closings on icy mornings and carried the ball games. That's 70 years of Yellow Jackets football, basketball, baseball, and softball. The KWIN Bud Raley Award is honored WIN's outstanding senior football player every year since 1958. KWIN-AM has followed ASU, Arkansas State, from the Indians to today's Red Wolves. And we've called the Hogs home every Saturday. KWIN-AM wakes up Eastern Arkansas with Yawn Patrol, the longest-running talk show in the Mid-South. Art Rogers and Ken Bach got it started. Governors, coaches, pastors, and neighbors have all pulled up a chair. Even a young Governor Bill Clinton has been among them. It's still how WIN wakes up. KWIN-AM has been a National Weather Service reporting station since the day it signed on. But on March 31st, 2023, well, that was the day that it mattered the most. That afternoon, a storm spotter sent word to KWIN, and KWIN was on the air right away with a warning of a tornado. Then, an EF3 tornado tore through the heart of WIN. It hit the high school, our churches, and whole neighborhoods. More than 80 buildings were destroyed. We lost four of our neighbors that day, and we still remember them. It could have been much worse. Families heard the warning on KWIN in their cars, kitchens, living rooms, and at work, and they got to shelter in time. One listener heard it while driving, raced home to his wife, and the two of them rode it out in a bathtub under a mattress. Afterward, their house was gone, but they survived. When the power went out and the cell towers went down, KWIN-AM was still on the air. And in the weeks that followed, KWIN stayed with you, with information on where to find help and how to get it and who needed it. That storm also silenced the WIN Progress, Cross County's newspaper for more than a century. WIN needed its paper back, so the Progress joined the East Arkansas Broadcasters family and came back. And together, KWIN-AM and the WIN Progress can serve you with even more local news, more stories, more resources, with the information on the air, in print, and online. 70 years ago, it all started. 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KWIN-AM. 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
1: 22 minutes until 9 o'clock, mostly sunny with a high temperature of 88 degrees today. Clear early tonight, partly cloudy late tonight, low of 65. Sunny tomorrow, 92. Sunny on Thursday, 92. And then Friday, mostly cloudy. There is a 60% chance for some rain. High temperature in the mid-80s, with temperatures falling to the low 80s in the afternoon, primarily when a rain occurs, and then there is a 60% chance for some rain during homecoming Friday night. 65 degrees, 70% chance rain on Saturday, 50% chance rain Saturday night, and a 40% chance rain on Sunday. 86 the high yesterday, 59 the overnight low. Right now, sunshine and 70 degrees.

Darling, I've wasted a lot of years not seeing the real you. But tonight your beauty is shining through. 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
3: 10 minutes until 9 o'clock, mostly sunny and 88 degrees today. Clear early tonight, partly cloudy late tonight, low of 65. Sunny, 92 tomorrow. Sunny, 92 on Thursday, mostly cloudy. 60% chance for rain on Friday with a high in the mid-80s. There's a 60% chance for rain Friday night for football, homecoming, and a temperature of 65 degrees. 70% chance rain on Saturday. There's a 50% chance for rain Saturday night, 40% chance for rain on Sunday. 86 the high yesterday, 59 the overnight low, sunshine and 71 degrees.

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1: Things are expected to get heated as former special counsel Jack Smith testifies today before the Senate Judiciary Committee. In Washington, Scott Carr.
2: Some Republicans in Congress have long maintained Smith used possibly illegal tactics while investigating President Trump's alleged efforts to challenge the results of the 2020 election. The Republican chairman of the Judiciary Committee, Senator Chuck Grassley of Iowa, has already said Smith must answer for what he did to hundreds of Republican groups and individuals, claiming Smith unconstitutionally subpoenaed phone records of more than a dozen Republican members of Congress.
1: Lindsey Clancy is in court today for a hearing on what happens next. The Massachusetts woman faces charges in the 2023 killings of her three children. Her first trial ended earlier this month with jurors deadlocked over her insanity defense. Secretary of State Marco Rubio says an alleged terror plot targeting a UK airbase used by the U.S. military was a serious threat, telling Fox News that it, in his words, clearly involved the hands of a foreign actor. The UK's Defense Secretary, Wes Streeting, says many questions remain unanswered so far.
3: We're keeping all lines of inquiry open, including the possibility that these individuals may have been acting either knowingly or unknowingly on behalf of proxies or state-backed actors.
1: The UK has yet to publicly confirm any foreign link. Five unidentified men were arrested close to the base at Fairford in western England on Sunday. That's where U.S. bombers have been flying missions against Iran. The five were released on bail yesterday. Tech titans are headed to the White House today as President Trump holds an AI summit amid fears over its possible threat to humanity. The president will host the heads of Meta, Anthropic, OpenAI, NVIDIA, and others. I'm Michael Kastner.
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1: Prosecutors are reopening a case from a former Cornell University student who alleges that seven frat brothers drugged her and sexually assaulted her for hours in 2024. The anonymous student filed a lawsuit earlier this month. The Tompkins County District Attorney said his office plans to resend the case to a grand jury after the civil lawsuit brought up allegations he calls dramatically different than the woman's statement to police 2 years ago. Senate Minority Leader Chuck Schumer is urging the FDA to crack down on illegal vapes from China. More from Sarah Lee Kessler.
5: Schumer says he suspects Chinese manufacturers of creating a knockoff nicotine chemical product to put in their vapes to evade FDA detection. He wants the agency to analyze and identify exactly what's in those vapes. Schumer says New York City is an obvious destination and market, and that China can't be allowed to use the city as a dumping ground for illicit vapes that are often flavored, packaged, and marketed to attract youth.
1: The State Department is considering sharing passport records with state and local officials to help verify voters' citizenship. A department spokesperson says the goal is to protect personal data while helping deter voter fraud. For the 70% of adults who can't get moving without it, today is your day. Bree Tennis with more on National Coffee Day.
6: We're celebrating a steaming cup of joe to get 95 milligrams of liquid go-go juice in you and get your day started. The USDA says you can have up to 4 cups and be in the safe range because, let's face it, caffeine is a stimulant. And that's its appeal. It makes you alert, helps you focus, and boosts your mood. And if you don't drink coffee, know that soda you're reaching for is made from caffeine extracted from decaf coffee beans. No kidding.
1: I'm Michael Kastner.
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9: 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We did not comply. We won the fight to keep men out of women's sports because girls deserve to be safe in locker rooms and on the court. 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
8: Paid for by Sarah for governor.
10: Here is this hour's headlines from the Arkansas Now newsroom. Arkansas's four historically black colleges and universities will share $4.2 million in additional federal funding for capacity building needs. The funding is part of a one-time $174 million investment announced by the U.S. Department of Education to support the nation's 103 accredited HBCUs. Beginning with the graduating class of 2026-27, Arkansas public high school students must complete at least 75 hours of documented community service to graduate. The requirement was established under the LEARNS Act, signed by Governor Sarah Huckabee Sanders in 2023. Students can begin earning community service hours as early as their freshman year. Governor Sanders has named Cabot Arkansas's capital for a day this Wednesday, September 30th. The program will bring senior state government officials to the Lone Oak County City to meet with local leaders. Cabot will be the 24th Arkansas community selected for the program. From the Arkansas Now newsroom, I'm Kelly Conley.
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14: 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It was 250 watts from a small studio on Falls Boulevard, but on the air just in time to carry the Wynn Yellow Jackets against Marianna under the Friday night lights. Bud and Hannah Raley came down from Paragould with one idea: a hometown station that serves its hometown. Bud even gave the city of Wynn its slogan, the city with a smile. 7 decades later, KWYN still does it the same way. Now our power went from 250 watts to 1,000 watts. KWYN FM joined the family in 1969. And through all of it, the Raley family's third generation has kept KWYN local. KWYN AM has brought you the news from the courthouse, the school board, and the farm markets. We've read the school closings on icy mornings and carried the ball games. That's 70 years of Yellow Jackets football, basketball, baseball, and softball. The KWYN Bud Raley Award has honored Wynn's outstanding senior football player every year since 1958. KWYN AM has followed ASU, Arkansas State, from the Indians to today's Red Wolves. And we've called the Hogs home every Saturday. KWYN KWIN AM wakes up Eastern Arkansas with Yawn Patrol, the longest running talk show in the Mid-South. Art Rogers and Ken Bach got it started. Governors, coaches, pastors, and neighbors have all pulled up a chair. Even a young Governor Bill Clinton has been among them. It's still how Wynn wakes up. KWIN AM has been a National Weather Service reporting station since the day it signed on. But on March 31st, 2023, well, that was the day that it mattered the most. That afternoon, a storm spotter sent word to KWIN, and KWIN was on the air right away with a warning of a tornado. Then, an EF3 tornado tore through the heart of Wynn. It hit the high school, our churches, and whole neighborhoods. More than 80 buildings were destroyed. We lost four of our neighbors that day, and we still remember them. It could have been much worse. Families heard the warning on KWIN in their cars, kitchens, living rooms, and at work, and they got to shelter in time. One listener heard it while driving, raced home to his wife, and the two of them rode it out in a bathtub under a mattress. Afterward, their house was gone, but they survived. When the power went out and the cell towers went down, KWIN AM was still on the air. And in the weeks that followed, KWIN stayed with you, with information on where to find help and how to get it and who needed it. That storm also silenced the Wynn Progress, Cross County's newspaper for more than a century. Wynn needed its paper back, so the Progress joined the East Arkansas broadcasters family and came back. And together, KWIN AM and the Wynn Progress can serve you with even more local news, more stories, more resources, with the information on the air, in print, and online. 70 years ago, it all started. And through Friday nights and storm warnings, early mornings with Yawn Patrol, and hard days, we've been right here with you. KWYNAM. Thank you, Wynn. 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Wynn, Arkansas. 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
15: 13 minutes after 9 o'clock, sunny with a high temperature of 88 degrees today, clear early tonight, partly cloudy late tonight, low of 65, sunny with a high of 92 for tomorrow, sunny and 92 on Thursday. Friday, mostly cloudy, 60% chance for rain, high of 85. For the homecoming Friday night, there's a 60% chance for rain and 65 degrees, 70% chance for rain on Saturday, and a 40% chance for rain on Sunday. 86 the high yesterday, 59 the overnight low at 72 now.

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5: 29 minutes after 9 o'clock, sunny with a high temperature of 88 degrees today, clear early tonight, partly cloudy late tonight, a low temperature of 65 degrees, mostly sunny tomorrow, 92, sunny and 92 Thursday, cloudy, a 60% chance for rain on Friday, temperature of 85 degrees, 60% chance for rain Friday night for homecoming, 65, and then for the weekend, 70% chance for rain on Saturday, and a 40% chance for rain on Sunday, 86. The high yesterday, 59. The overnight low at 73 now. We do have local news at 10 o'clock.

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0: Cotton prices tumbling, everything else up. Good morning, I'm Scotty Woodson on the EAB Ag Network with your EAB opening market report. December corn at 524 and a quarter, up 1 1/4, with March corn at 537 and 3/4, up 1 1/4. November soybeans, 1296 and a half, up 8 1/4, with January soybeans, 1311 and a quarter, also up 8 1/4. December wheat at 689 and a quarter, up a half, with March wheat at 703 and a half, unchanged. December cotton at 8019, down 267, with March cotton at 8315, down 260. November rice at 1653, up 5 cents, with January rice at 1695, up 4. Moving on to livestock now. October live cattle at 218.55, up 110. December live cattle at 221.90, also up 110. October feeder cattle at 333.50, up 160. With November feeder cattle at 330.72.5, up 145. October lane hogs at 79.15, up 90. With December hogs at 68.90, up 50. That's your EAB opening market report, and I'm Scotty Woodson. Have a great day.
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6: 13 minutes now before 10. We do have local and regional news coming up at 10 this morning. Sunny with a high in the upper 80s today. Mostly clear early tonight. Partly cloudy late tonight, 65. Mostly sunny with a high of 92 for tomorrow. Sunny and 92 Thursday. Cloudy, a 60% chance for rain on Friday, and 85. There is a 60% chance for rain Friday night for homecoming, an overnight low of 65. Then for the weekend, 70% chance for rain on Saturday, 50% chance for rain Saturday night, 40% chance for rain on Sunday, 86 the high yesterday, 59 the overnight low, 76 and sunny now.

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1: Good morning, everyone. It is 10 o'clock. Sunshine, 77 degrees. Afternoon relative humidity levels will remain low today, and that will lead to an elevated wildfire danger through the afternoon. So you're asked to use caution if burning outdoors and obey all local burn bans, including the one here in Cross County. Temperatures will warm through midweek, with tomorrow and Thursday high temperatures 10 to 15 degrees above normal. Humidity will increase late this week in advance of showers and thunderstorms this weekend. Dry autumn weather is expected early next week, with near normal temperatures in the 70s for highs and lows in the 50s. Latest mid to long-term model trends do indicate moisture gradually increasing across the lower Mississippi Valley towards late this week. A surface and upper level ridging began to move east, and the upper level low and association remnants of Hurricane Polo move into the southern plains. The onset of rain chances have continued to be delayed in each subsequent model run, with the latest data supporting development late Thursday night and into Friday as a weak stationary front drops into the region. Higher probabilities for rain showers will come this weekend as a northern stream moves across the Mississippi Valley and water values approach 2 inches. Overall, shear will remain weak, thus best coverage will occur during peak heating. Cooler air is expected to filter in behind the front towards the end of the upcoming weekend. Highs in the 70s and lows in the 50s to low 60s for late in the weekend and early next week. Sunny today with a high temperature in the upper 80s. Clear early tonight, partly cloudy late tonight, low in the mid-60s. Mostly sunny at 92 for tomorrow. Mostly sunny and 92 for Thursday. And then Friday, actually beginning Thursday night after midnight, a 30% chance for rain. Mostly cloudy, a 60% chance for rain on Thursday, mid-80s. For homecoming Friday night, there is a 60% chance for rain now and 65 degrees. 70% chance for rain on Saturday. 50% chance for rain Saturday night. And a 40% chance for rain on Sunday. 86 was our high yesterday, 59. The overnight low, we do have sunshine now, and 77 degrees at 3 minutes after 10 o'clock.
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1: It's time now for a look at local and regional news for Tuesday. Today is September 29th, 2026. This is City of Wind, held a public hearing yesterday as part of a grant application process on behalf of the Good Shepherd Center. City is seeking up to $500,000 from the Arkansas Economic Development Commission for a paved road and drive around the new Good Shepherd Center facility, which is being built on Arkansas Street across from Crest Park. Laura Donovan, who is the agency relations coordinator for the Food Bank of Northeast Arkansas, spoke on behalf of the Good Shepherd Center during the hearing. Good Shepherd Center and the Food Bank have been partners since 1987. Donovan says that between August 1st, 2024 and August 31st, 2026, the Good Shepherd Center received 285,944 pounds of food from the food bank that was distributed to the community. This year alone, the food pantry has served 4,156 people, representing 1,979 households. Donovan says the grant would be used to provide an access road for continued food deliveries, as well as a drive-through that will allow recipients, especially older residents, to receive the food. Food Bank is providing a letter of support on behalf of the Good Shepherd Center for the grant. Parkin-based Delta Rebuild Foundation has received a $3,000 grant through the Associated Wholesale Grocers AWG Cares program. The Delta Rebuild Foundation is dedicated to rebuilding, revitalizing, and restoring communities across the Arkansas Delta through outreach program, youth engagement, food assistance initiative, community beautification efforts, and economic development projects. The foundation is led by Parkin native Marion Smith. The Arkansas Department of Education has released their grades for school districts and individual schools. All schools in the Wind School District maintained their levels from the previous year, except one. However, Superintendent Dr. Kenneth Moore says don't read too much into that.
4: That's the junior high. Went from a B to a C. If you just look at that, you don't understand exactly what's behind that. You know, last year they grew significantly, and growth is a huge part of that. So if you've got a student that is a level one, you have 1, 2, 3, 4, your achievement, 3 and 4 on grade level or advanced. And so in a level one, if a student grows, you get points for them coming out of the bottom 25 and growing. Then you also get points for them meeting achievement. And so he got double points on a lot of those students because the junior high grew so much last year. And so this year, one of the things that you don't see, but, you know, you just see his letter grade and you think, oh, well, we went backwards. Well, in achievement, which is what you want. You know, you want kids scoring on grade level or above, 3s and 4s. You know, our African-American population at junior high grew 13.29% in achievement. That means there's an additional 13.29 of those students scoring on grade level or above. They were 44.7% in the year that he grew to a B, but they were 58.06% this past year.
1: Cross County also saw one of their schools, the high school, drop from a B to a C. Superintendent Dr. Nathan Moore says the C is a high C. And he says it may change after some additional paperwork is submitted to the Arkansas Department of Education.
5: What's behind that is our student achievement stayed up pretty well in the high school, close to where it was last year, but we didn't see that the growth was tremendously less. And we need to change that, because even when you get someone to a score of 3 or 4, or if you've got students in level one intensive support, what they call the bottom quartile and the twos, it doesn't matter where you are. We want to see growth every year. Every child deserves to be able to have to grow, and that's, we missed the mark on some growth in the high school. Our growth was pretty stagnant at the elementary school. So even though their achievement went up, their growth was pretty stagnant, which is better than going down. But we're going to do some things district-wide that we're going to kind of hone in on growth a little more.
1: Here are those grades. Overall for Wynn, a C. All schools in Wynn, the primary, intermediate, junior high, and high school, a C. Cross County overall, B. Cross County Elementary and Senior High, C's. The city of Cherry Valley is considering the sale of its food court lot. During its September meeting, the Cherry Valley City Council was informed that interest had been expressed about purchasing the lot, which is formerly home to the Nest Drive-In. The lot includes a concrete slab, water, and electrical service, and has attracted a number of food trucks from around the area. The council said that before considering selling the property, the city would need to obtain an appraisal for the land's value, advertise the property in the newspaper, and accept bids. City owns a separate parcel, and the council requested that the interested buyer be contacted to see whether they would consider purchasing that property instead. It's 10 minutes after 10 o'clock.
6: 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High voltage lines are not insulated, and contact with the line could send thousands of volts of electricity through the machinery and through the equipment operator. Be careful around power lines and watch out for your coworkers. One careless mistake could be the last mistake you make. 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
1: In obituaries, Jerry Wayne Carroll Sr. of Palestine died Friday at St. Francis Hospital in Memphis. He was 79. Mr. Carroll was born in Gill, Arkansas. He lived in St. Francis County most of his life, was a retired farmer and a veteran of the United States Army. He was a member of the American Legion, the Arkansas Cattlemen's Association, and Oak Hill Church of God. He married Martha Tucker, 1965, and she survives him along with a son, Jerry Wayne Bubba Carroll Jr. of Forest City, a daughter, Audrey Renee Carter of Hot Springs, and five grandchildren. Services will be at the Oak Hill Church of God at 2 o'clock today. Burial will be at the Hopewell Cemetery in Gill. Stevens Funeral Home of Forest City is in charge of arrangements. Ferris Edward Eddie Caldwell Jr. of Wynn died last Wednesday at the River Ridge Rehab Center in Wynn. He was 77. He was born in Wynn. He served in the U.S. Army and National Guard for several years, owned and operated Eddie's full-service gas station in Wynn for many years. He was a longtime member of East Baptist Church and served for several years as the Sunday School Director. He was preceded in death by a brother, Dale Williams Sr., and a sister, Yardine DeLesco. Survivors include the mother of his children, Linda Diane Caldwell of Wynn, two daughters, Carrie Fonnebarger of Iowa and Jenny Caldwell of Wynn, three brothers, Ricky Caldwell of Huntsville, Texas, James Williams of Gilbert, Arizona, and Dennis Williams of Mesa, Arizona, a sister, Linda Davis of Wynn, four grandchildren, 15 great-grandchildren. Memorial service will be held at 10 tomorrow morning at the Bridge Church in Wynn. Burial with full military honors will be held at a later date at the Arkansas State Veterans Cemetery at Birdeye. Cross County Funeral Service and Crematory is in charge of arrangements. James Jim Hitchcock of Widener died last Wednesday at the Iveson Memorial Hospital in Laramie, Wyoming. He was 77. He was born in Sykeston, Missouri. He lived in Wynn and Jonesboro before moving back to Widener. He was operations manager for Bluff City Provisions and a member of Ridgewood Baptist Church. Mr. Hitchcock married Catherine Renee Williams in 1988. She survives him along with three sons, Kobe Hitchcock of Morrison, Colorado, Riley Hitchcock of Brooklyn, and Peyton Hitchcock of Manila. One daughter, Olivia Smith of Laramie, Wyoming, and five grandchildren. A graveside service will be at 11 Friday at Harvey's Chapel Cemetery in Marmaduke. Visitation from 5 p.m. to 7 p.m. Thursday at Canodal Funeral Home, who is in charge charge of arrangements. Mary Alice Parks of Forest City died Monday, September 21st, at St. Francis Hospital in Memphis. She was 71. She was born in Forest City. She was preceded in death by an infant daughter, four brothers, an infant, and Robert Lee Finney, Finner, Sammy Morris, Freeman Morris, three sisters, an infant, and Leota Norris and Mary Ann Morris. Survivors are two sons, Edric Foreman of Haines, Reggie Foreman of Little Rock, three brothers, John Parks and Paul Parks, both of Mary Anna, Edgar Morris, seven sisters, Dorothy Morris of Mary Anna, Mary Ann Glasby of Mary Anna, Versie Mae Sims of Georgia, Catherine Morris of Texas, Carolyn Morris of Texas, Doris Morris of Forest City, Diane Morris of Little Rock, four grandchildren. A memorial service is Saturday from noon to 5 p.m. at the Sports Complex in Forest City. The Cross County Funeral Service and Crematory is in charge of arrangements. Roy Franklin Crawford Jr. died last Wednesday at the age of 73. He was born in Wynn. He grew up in Vandale, where he attended Vandale Elementary School and later graduated from Cross County High School. Early in life, he worked as a catfish farmer before beginning a career in construction. He was a member of the Pigtails Competition Barbecue Team, which placed third overall. The 8th Annual Memphis in May International Barbecue Cooking Contest in 1985. He was a Baptist. He is survived by his wife, Diana Lynn Crawford, two sons, Bart Crawford of Jonesboro and Matt Crawford of Greenbrier, and two granddaughters. He was preceded in death by his brother, Harry Crawford. Visitation will be held from 1 o'clock to 2 o'clock Saturday at Emerson Memorial Chapel. Celebration of life will be held at 2 with Emerson's in charge. William Frederick Mooningham of Brickies died September 15th at the age of 65. He was born in Marianna, served in the Army National Guard for 11 years in Arkansas and New Mexico as a cannon crewman. Later in life, he worked for Triple G Excavation in Palestine as a diesel mechanic until retiring in December. He was preceded in death by a daughter, Carrie Renee Thieme Graham, a sister, Pam Barkley, and a grandson, Brian Mooningham. Survivors are his former wife, Patricia Clark of Brickies, two sons, Billy Mooningham of Horseshoe Lake and Brian Mooningham of Howell, New Jersey, two daughters, Brittany Griffin of Brickies and Madison Jones of Marion, a brother, Timmy Mooningham of Mary Anna, three sisters, Beth Lucero of New Mexico, Melva Padetta of Mariana, and Lee Ann Cole of Marion, 14 grandchildren, one great-grandchild. A memorial service is at 2 o'clock Saturday at the J.W. Rich Girls Club in West Memphis. Cross County Funeral Service and Crematory is in charge of arrangements. Sandra K. Mitchell of Pine Bluff, formerly of Forest City, died last Saturday at Jefferson Regional Medical Center in Pine Bluff. She was 69. She was born in Elion, a homemaker most of her life. She was a Baptist and most recently attended Ridgewood Baptist Church in Forest City. She is preceded in death by her husband, Carl, and two sisters, Margaret Jones and Glenda Tilly. She is survived by two sons, Bobby Allen Mitchell of Forest City and Robbie Lee Mitchell of Forest City, two daughters, Amanda K. Douglas of Cote and Angie Faye Baldwin of Pine Bluff, five brothers, Chris of Baytown, Texas, Jeff Chris of Rogers, Randy Chris of Bahia, Mississippi, Dennis Chris of Palestine, and Kelly Chris of Pawhuska, Oklahoma, his sister Donna Chris of Forest City, 10 grandchildren, 8 great-grandchildren, and 1 great-great-grandchild. A memorial service will be announced at a later date, arranged by Thompson Wilson Funeral Home of Wynn.
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9: Cross County Farm Bureau will be hosting their annual Meet the Candidates event Thursday, October 8th at the Tech Center in Wynn with candidates from the state, county, and local municipality levels invited to participate. 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
1: Entries are needed for the 2026 Miss Hickory Fest pageant. The Hickory Fest committee says there is currently a very low turnout for the pageant, which will be held on Saturday, October 10th, Cross County High School cafeteria. The deadline to enter the pageant and the rehearsal is this Saturday. Rehearsal will be held from noon to 2 p.m. Saturday at the high school cafeteria. Tanya Smith, organizer of the Miss Hickory Fest pageant, says the pageant will help participants learn confidence, make new friends, create memories, step outside of their comfort zone, and be part of something special in the community. For questions, you can contact Tanya Smith, 870-362-0330, or email hickoryfestcommittee@gmail.com. The EACC Concert Series kicks off Saturday with Foreigner taking the stage at the UAEACC Fine Arts Center. Nikki Jones at UAEACC says it takes a lot of hard work from a lot of people to round up the concert lineup.
10: It takes all of us working together. It's not something that one person does. It takes everybody coming together and to have input on everything. And we really want to offer a variety. And that, I think that's sometimes the struggle, is to make sure that we have something for everyone. Something for everyone. So we try to find a balance with that every year. And sometimes it takes a while, I will add. We've been working with Chicago for 3 or 4 years now. So I think sometimes the challenge is waiting for all those pieces to fall into place. And they actually reached out to us this year and said, do you have this Friday? And we said, yes, we'll take it. So, you know, sometimes those are conversations that go on for some time.
1: 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Other concerts this season: Lori Morgan, November 7th, Shenandoah, January 23rd, Chicago on Friday, April 2nd, the Yacht Rock the Dock with Ambrosia, Elliot Laurie, John Forticoli, and Walter Egan on May the 1st.
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1: The annual Beans and Cornbread fundraiser for the Cross County Museum is Friday. 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
15: The county pays for all of our utilities except our phone. We have so many other things that we need there, and of course display items.
1: The fundraiser will be held from 11 a.m. to 3 p.m. Friday at the museum located at the Cross County Courthouse grounds. The cost is $10 per plate. Cherry Fest Committee will hold a Meet the Candidates event next Monday at the Cherry Valley Fire Department starting at 6:30. Candidates will have an opportunity to introduce themselves and answer questions submitted by the committee. The event will not be an open forum question and answer session. Questions will be submitted through an online form before the event and asked by a moderator. Cross County Farm Bureau will hold their annual Meet the Candidates a week from this Thursday, October 8th, to Bill Thomas Tech Center. Doors will open at 6. Event itself starts at 6:45.
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1: Sports now. The Greene County Sheriff's Department is investigating allegations of inappropriate conduct by members of the Greene County Tech football team. Greene County Tech School District confirmed that yesterday by issuing a statement. The statement reads that, quote, "The safety and well-being of our students remain a priority. Greene County Tech is committed to providing a safe and supportive environment for all students and maintaining appropriate standards of conduct throughout our schools and athletic programs," end quote. The alleged inappropriate conduct was reported to the school district by parents, and the school notified the Greene County Sheriff's Department. The nature of the complaints were not released, and the status of the individuals involved in the alleged actions has not been determined. A full week of events begin tomorrow as Wynn gets ready to play Greene County Tech for homecoming Friday. Hannah Sutton, a counselor at Wynn High School, comments.
12: The classes compete. It's probably their favorite thing about homecoming is that there's a homecoming cup, and so every event during homecoming gets you points. So basically, Wednesday is a big field day for our high schoolers, which we're really excited about. And they compete against the other classes in games all morning. Then for lunch, they get to have food trucks. We've got 8 food trucks coming in for lunch that day. And then in the afternoon, they start getting ready to prepare their parade floats for the next day, because on Thursday, we have our parade. We got a parade on Thursday that goes by all of the schools, so all the kids from every campus line the streets and cheer for those different parade floats. And our high schoolers even get points towards the homecoming cup for their parade float, so that's part of the competition, who has the best float. And then on Friday morning, we have our pep rallies, and we get to have multiple pep rallies on Fridays during homecoming so that every school gets to participate. And then Friday night, we've got the game.
1: Dress-up days are Wednesday, Thursday, and Friday, with the theme tomorrow, Space Jam. The theme on Thursday, Astronauts and Aliens. And the theme on Friday, Blue and Gold. The homecoming parade is at 1 p.m. on Thursday, and homecoming festivities begin at 6:30 Friday night at Yellow Jacket Stadium. Homecoming court is senior maids Reese Autry, Cameron Collins, Katie Cowens, Presley DeVasier, and Blair Huddleston. The queen will be named from those 5 during the festivities Friday night. Junior maids are Audrey Carter, Rose Jackson, and Braxley Vaught. The sophomore maids, Ansley Hobbs, Stella Holbrook, and Sienna Tucker. Cross County Chambers Paint the Town Blue and Gold will continue until judging on Thursday afternoon. The Jackets host Greene County Tech again for their homecoming game, with a kickoff at 7 on Friday. Wins Augie Smith and the doubles team of Chess Havner and Walker Denovan all finished third in the 3-4A conference tournament yesterday at Allen Park in Jonesboro. Smith beat Pocahontas' Lawson Camp in the first round 6-1-6-0 before falling to Eli Edens, the number 2 player from Brooklyn, in the second round 6-2-6-1. Smith bounced back in the third place playoff, beating Brooklyn's Peyton James 10-2-8. The team of Havner and Denovan opened the tournament over Pocahontas' Eli Avery and Will Harris 6-0-6-0 before falling to Brooklyn's number 2, Corbin Vowell and Carson Craig. Havner and Denovan also won the third place playoff, beating Brooklyn's number 1, Mason Golden, and Cameron Campbell, 8-5, with their third-place finishes. Smith and the team of Havner and Denovan did qualify for the Class 4A state tournament. That tournament will begin Monday, October 12th at the University of the Ozarks in Clarksville. When volleyball Lady Jackets stepped out of conference yesterday to play Pocahontas at Yellow Jacket Arena, the game saw win. Senior Ella Reed hit the 2,000 career assist mark. Lady Jackets got the win 25-19, 25-21, 25-21 to improve to 12-4 overall. 5-0 in conference play. Win took the junior match 25-17, 25-15. Seventh grade and junior high senior B matches were canceled. The win girls returned to conference play today at home against Heber Springs. Lady Panthers are 3-10 overall, 2-3 in conference play. Forecast calls for sunny today with a high in the upper 80s, mostly clear early tonight, partly cloudy late tonight, a low in the mid-60s, mostly sunny and 92 for tomorrow and Thursday. Rain moves in late Thursday night. There is a 60% chance for rain on Friday and 85 degrees, 60% chance for rain Friday night, 65, then a 70% chance for rain on Saturday, 50% chance for rain Saturday night, and a 40% chance for rain on Sunday. 86 the high yesterday, 59 the overnight low, and 79 is the temperature now.
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1: We salute the farmer here at Producers.

0: announcements at Tabernacle of Faith will hold a fish fry. That's coming up Saturday, October 10th. The proceeds going to missions. The cost is $20, dine in or carry out. It'll be held from 11 a.m. to 4 p.m. Calvary Fellowship Church has launched a fundraising effort to double the space of its storehouse food pantry. Donations can be sent to the church over Cash App, or checks can be mailed to P.O. Box 365 in Wynn 72396. Tax deductible receipts can be provided. Benefit Cell is underway through Saturday at the Living Waters on South Falls and Wynn, and revival services will be held from Monday, October 19th to Wednesday, October 21st at the Tabernacle of Faith and Wynn. Services will be at 7 p.m. each night. The speaker will be Pastor Marvin Norman.
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2: Hi, everyone. Plenty of sunshine around. It is going to be a warm day, that is for sure. Highs climbing into the mid-80s. We'll be clear tonight with a low of 65. It's going to get hot tomorrow. We'll have sunshine and a high of 91 degrees. Thursday, a little different. Add a few more clouds into the mix. A 40% chance of showers in the afternoon. Still warm with a high of 80, but we'll bump that up to a 50% chance of showers and thunderstorms Thursday night and more showers on Friday. From the Arkansas Now Weather Center, I'm meteorologist Laura Huckabee.

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1: 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December corn at 522 down one, with March corn at 536 down a half. November soybeans 1293 up 4 3/4, with January soybeans at 1308 and a half up 5 1/2. December wheat at 687 and 3/4 down one, with March wheat at 702 down 1 1/2. December cotton at 79.63 down 3.23. March cotton at 82.65 down 3.10. November rice at 16.50 up 2, with January rice at 16.88 down 3. Moving on to livestock now. October live cattle at 218.25 up 80, with December live cattle at 221.57.5 up 77.5. October feeder cattle at 333.22.5 up 132.5. November feeder cattle at 330.52.5 up 125. October lane hogs at 79.25 up $1. December hogs at 69.55 up 115. That's your EAB Midday Market Report, and I'm Scotty Woodson. Have a great day.
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0: 70 years ago, on September 28, 1956, KWIN signed on at 1400 AM. It was 250 watts from a small studio on Falls Boulevard, but on the air just in time to carry the Win Yellow Jackets against Marianna under the Friday night lights. Bud and Hannah Raley came down from Paragould with one idea: a hometown station that serves its hometown. Bud even gave the City of Win its slogan, the City with a Smile. 7 decades later, KWYN still does it the same way. Now our power went from 250 watts to 1,000 watts. KWYN FM joined the family in 1969. And through all of it, the Raley family's third generation has kept KWYN local. KWYN AM has brought you the news from the courthouse, the school board, and the farm markets. We've read the school closings on icy mornings and carried the ball games. That's 70 years of Yellow Jackets football, basketball, baseball, and softball. The KWYN Bud Raley Award has honored Wynn's outstanding senior football player every year since 1958. KWYN-AM has followed ASU, Arkansas State, from the Indians to today's Red Wolves. And we've called the Hogs home every Saturday. KWYN-AM wakes up Eastern Arkansas with Yawn Patrol, the longest-running talk show in the Mid-South. Art Rogers and Ken Bach got it started. Governors, coaches, pastors, and neighbors have all pulled up a chair. Even a young Governor Bill Clinton has been among them. It's still how Wynn wakes up. KWYN AM has been a National Weather Service reporting station since the day it signed on. But on March 31st, 2023, well, that was the day that it mattered the most. That afternoon, a storm spotter sent word to KWYN, and KWYN was on the air right away with a warning of a tornado. Then, an EF3 tornado tore through the heart of Wynn. It hit the high school, our churches, and whole neighborhoods. More than 80 buildings were destroyed. We lost four of our neighbors that day, and we still remember them. It could have been much worse. Families heard the warning on KWYN in their cars, kitchens, living rooms, and at work, and they got to shelter in time. One listener heard it while driving, raced home to his wife, and the two of them rode it out in a bathtub under a mattress. Afterward, their house was gone, but they survived. When the power went out and the cell towers went down, KWYN AM was still on the air. And in the weeks that followed, KWYN stayed with you, with information on where to find help and how to get it and who needed it. That storm also silenced the Wynn Progress, Cross County's newspaper for more than a century. Wynn needed its paper back, so the Progress joined the East Arkansas broadcaster's family and came back. And together, KWYN AM and the Wynn Progress can serve you with even more local news, more stories, more resources, with the information on the air, in print, and online. 70 years ago, it all started. And through Friday nights and storm warnings, early mornings with Yawn Patrol, and hard days, we've been right here with you. KWYN AM. Thank you, Wynn. Thank you for being loyal listeners. Together, we're 70 years strong. KWYN AM 1400. 70 years serving you. Wynn, Arkansas. The city with a smile.
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8: Hi, everyone. Plenty of sunshine around. It is going to be a warm day, that is for sure. Highs climbing into the mid-80s. We'll be clear tonight with a low of 65. It's going to get hot tomorrow. We'll have sunshine and a high of 91 degrees. Thursday, a little different. Add a few more clouds into the mix. A 40% chance of showers in the afternoon. Still warm with a high of 80, but we'll bump that up to a 50% chance of showers and thunderstorms Thursday night and more showers on Friday. From the Arkansas Now Weather Center, I'm meteorologist Laura Huckabee.

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1: Former special counsel Jack Smith is facing a grilling on Capitol Hill today as he testifies before the Senate Judiciary Committee. Republicans have long maintained that Smith used possibly illegal tactics while investigating President Trump's alleged efforts to challenge the results of the 2020 election. In his opening statement, Smith said the charges against President Trump were the result of the evidence. President Trump is continuing to throw his support behind AI. He unveiled the AI-powered America.gov today, which aims to make it easier for Americans to interact with the federal government.
2: We're putting power and control back into the hands of the people, right where it belongs.
1: He said some services that used to take months to take care of can now be done in just a few clicks. It's described as a single centralized portal for federal information and services. Trump was joined by Vice President J.D. Vance, Secretary of State Marco Rubio, and other dignitaries for the launch at the Andrew W. Mellon Auditorium in Washington, D.C. Lindsey Clancy is back in a Massachusetts courtroom today for a hearing to determine what happens next. Clancy's lawyer, Kevin Reddington, spoke to the court.
3: So I asked the court to hearken back to the evidence that was presented and ask yourself, where's the evidence that she did this?
1: The Massachusetts woman faces charges in the 2023 killings of her three children. Her first trial ended earlier this month with jurors deadlocked over her insanity defense. Her lawyers want the charges dismissed, arguing another trial would violate her double jeopardy rights. Prosecutors reportedly also want a gag order limiting her attorney's public comments. Hurricane Polo has made landfall in Baja California, Mexico. According to the U.S. National Hurricane Center of Miami, Polo hit land as a Category 2 storm just south of Las Barrancas early today with maximum sustained winds of 110 miles an hour. Meteorologists expect heavy rain and severe flooding to also extend into portions of the U.S. Southwest as the week progresses. I'm Chris Caraggio. President Trump is announcing plans for a new $15 billion steel plant in southeast Iowa. Tammy Trujillo has details.
4: Trump says the Mesabi Metallics facility in Lee County will be the largest steel manufacturing plant in U.S. history. The facility is expected to create about 1,750 permanent jobs in Iowa, paying an average of nearly $49 an hour, along with up to 6,000 construction jobs during the build-out. Trump also says the plant could add an estimated $95 billion to the U.S. economy. The facility is expected to begin production in 2030. I'm Tammy Trujillo.
1: A joint police task force in southern Arizona is looking into a potential new ransom note in the kidnapping of 84-year-old Nancy Guthrie. Wendy Swanson has more.
5: The Pima County Sheriff's Department and FBI say they are working to determine the credibility of the message while evaluating comments circulating across social media platforms. The mother of Today Show co-host Savannah Guthrie was abducted from her Tucson area home in early February, sparking an eight-month search alongside several unconfirmed and fraudulent demands. Officials have declined to release details regarding the contents of the latest note. In Arizona, I'm Wendy Swanson.
1: The Powerball jackpot is rolling over again. There was no grand prize winner last night, so that pushes the jackpot now up to $409 million ahead of the next chance to strike it rich, which will be tomorrow. Odds of winning are roughly 1 in 292 million. Meantime, tonight's Mega Millions drawing is worth an estimated $300 million. Additional footage from Spider-Man Brand New Day is being released in theaters. Details about the new scenes are being kept under wraps, and a release date for the expanded version hasn't been announced yet, according to Variety. Since debuting on July 31st, Brand New Day has emerged as the summer's biggest box office success. The superhero film has earned over $2 billion domestically, ranking as the third highest grossing movie of all time. I'm Chris Caraggio.
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8: Here are the latest headlines from the Arkansas Now newsroom. A woman accused of driving into a Maumelle Waffle House and killing an employee has pleaded not guilty to charges in connection to the case. Court documents show that Renisha Peebles pleaded not guilty to charges of negligent homicide and other charges following the Sunday crash. Tracy Long, a restaurant employee, was killed in the incident. Arkansas Division of Emergency Management Director A.J. Gary has announced his retirement. After more than a decade of service in state emergency management, Gary will retire from his role on November the 1st. The Arkansas Department of Agriculture is urging drivers to slow down and watch for farm equipment as harvest season is underway. Tractors, combines, and grain carts will be traveling on highways and county roads through late fall. Drivers are encouraged to maintain a safe following distance, avoid unsafe passing, and watch for equipment making wide turns. And the Arkansas State Fair is less than 3 weeks away. It returns to Little Rock October the 16th through the 25th. From the Arkansas Now newsroom, I'm Scotty Woodson.
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14: Hi, everyone. Plenty of sunshine around. It is going to be a warm day, that is for sure. Highs climbing into the mid-80s. We'll be clear tonight with a low of 65. It's going to get hot tomorrow. We'll have sunshine and a high of 91 degrees. Thursday, a little different. Add a few more clouds into the mix. A 40% chance of showers in the afternoon. Still warm with a high of 80, but we'll bump that up to a 50% chance of showers and thunderstorms Thursday night and more showers on Friday. From the Arkansas Now Weather Center, I'm meteorologist Laura Huckabee.

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0: 70 years ago on September 28, 1956, KWIN signed on at 1400 AM. It was 250 watts from a small studio on Falls Boulevard. But on the air just in time to carry the Win Yellow Jackets against Marianna under the Friday night lights. Bud and Hannah Raley came down from Paragould with one idea, a hometown station that serves its hometown. Bud even gave the City of Win its slogan, the City with a smile. 7 decades later, KWYN still does it the same way. Now our power went from 250 watts to 1,000 watts. KWYN FM joined the family in 1969. And through all of it, the Raley family's third generation has kept KWYN local. KWYN AM has brought you the news from the courthouse, the school board, and the farm markets. We've read the school closings on icy mornings and carried the ball games. That's 70 years of Yellow Jackets football, basketball, baseball, and softball. The KWIN Bud Raley Award is honored Wynn's Outstanding Senior Football Player every year since 1958. KWIN AM has followed ASU, Arkansas State from the Indians to today's Red Wolves. And we've called the Hogs home every Saturday. And every morning on KWIN, Yawn Patrol, the longest-running talk show in the Mid-South, wakes folks up. It was started by Bud Raley and Art Rogers. Governors, coaches, pastors, and neighbors have all pulled up a chair. Even a young Governor Bill Clinton has been among them. It's still how Wynn wakes up. KWIN AM has been a National Weather Service reporting station since the day it signed on. But on March 31st, 2023, well, that was the day that it mattered the most. That afternoon, a storm spotter sent word to KWIN, and KWIN was on the air right away with a warning of a tornado. Then, an EF3 tornado tore through the heart of Wynn. It hit the high school, our churches, and whole neighborhoods. More than 80 buildings were destroyed. We lost 4 of our neighbors that day, and we still remember them. It could have been much worse. Families heard the warning on KWIN in their cars, kitchens, living rooms, and at work, and they got to shelter in time. One listener heard it while driving, raced home to his wife, and the two of them rode it out in a bathtub under a mattress. Afterward, their house was gone, but they survived. When the power went out and the cell towers went down, KWIN AM was still on the air. And in the weeks that followed, KWIN stayed with you, with information on where to find help and how to get it and who needed it. That storm also silenced the Wynn Progress, Cross County's newspaper, for more than a century. Wynn needed its paper back, so the Progress joined the East Arkansas broadcasters family and came back. 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And through Friday nights and storm warnings, early mornings with Yawn Patrol, and hard days, we've been right here with you. KWYN AM. Thank you, Wynn. Thank you for being loyal listeners. 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KWYN AM 1400. 70 years serving you. Wynn, Arkansas. The city with a smile.
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3: Hi, everyone. Plenty of sunshine around. It is going to be a warm day, that is for sure. Highs climbing into the mid-80s. We'll be clear tonight with a low of 65. It's going to get hot tomorrow. We'll have sunshine and a high of 91 degrees. Thursday's a little different. Add a few more clouds into the mix, a 40% chance of showers in the afternoon. Still warm with a high of 80, but we'll bump that up to a 50% chance of showers and thunderstorms Thursday night and more showers on Friday. From the Arkansas Now Weather Center, I'm meteorologist Laura Huckabee.

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3: Hi, everyone. Plenty of sunshine around. It is going to be a warm day, that is for sure. Highs climbing into the mid-80s. We'll be clear tonight with a low of 65. It's going to get hot tomorrow. We'll have sunshine and a high of 91 degrees. Thursday is a little different. Add a few more clouds into the mix. A 40% chance of showers in the afternoon. Still warm with a high of 80, but we'll bump that up to a 50% chance of showers and thunderstorms Thursday night and more showers on Friday. From the Arkansas Now Weather Center, I'm meteorologist Laura Huckabee.

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0: Former special counsel Jack Smith is on Capitol Hill today testifying before the Senate Judiciary Committee.
1: I made those decisions without regard to President Trump's political association, activities, beliefs, or candidacy in the 2024 presidential election.
0: Republicans have long maintained Smith used possibly illegal tactics while investigating President Trump's alleged efforts to challenge the results of the 2020 election. In his opening statement, Smith said, quote, "The charges against President Trump were the result of the evidence." He went on to say that he stands by his decisions as special counsel, including bringing charges against Trump. President Trump has unveiled an AI-powered website that looks to make it easier for U.S. citizens to access federal services. This is Trump leans further into the global AI race, pushing to rebrand it as super intelligence. He spoke with Anthropic CEO Dario Amande over the weekend about the risks of AI. He'll be joined today by administration officials and tech industry leaders for the launch. Lindsay Clancy was back in court today for the first time since a mistrial was declared in her case earlier this month. Clancy's lawyer, Kevin Reddington, said she has no memory of killing her children. Her first trial ended with jurors deadlocked over her insanity defense. Millions of people remain under coastal flood alerts as residents in the Northeast recover from a weekend of wild weather. NBC's Aaron McLaughlin reports the cleanup is underway after days of flooding rain, gusty winds, and a strong storm surge.
2: All of it causing travel chaos. From Boston's Logan Airport, where hundreds of flights were again impacted on Monday, to motorists commuting to work, forced to navigate flooded roads and down trees.
0: In New York City, officials believe almost 1,000 trees came down across the five boroughs, including one in Brooklyn that killed a man on Saturday. State and federal officials expect to give a report on the extent of the damage later this week. I'm Chris Coraggio.
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0: The New York City Council will hear from tech companies next week about the potential dangers of artificial intelligence. Council Speaker Julie Menin says representatives from Anthropic, OpenAI, Google, and Meta will go before the council next Monday for a hearing involving potential risks posed by developing artificial intelligence.
4: Some of the very people developing the world's most powerful AI systems are warning that without adequate safeguards, the risk could be existential.
0: Elon Musk's SpaceX AI hasn't yet responded to a request to appear, so Menin issued a subpoena demanding a representative from the company show up. And OpenAI says it's pausing the release of its latest AI model after it failed in-house safety checks. The company announced yesterday that the model, GPT 6.1 Astra, failed to meet requirements for sticking to the scope and authorization of its tasks and what it reports back to the user about its activities. Similar safety concerns have been raised about other AI models that have engaged in boundary pushing, oversight evasion, and incomplete disclosure. New York City Mayor Zoran Mamdani says he was among those laughing as Saturday Night Live parodied his recent meeting with President Trump. The sketch showed Trump happy to spend time with Mamdani and asking a question many have asked about their dynamic.
5: For some reason that no one can figure out, I really, really like you.
0: Asked about the sketch yesterday, Mamdani called it surreal. Shoppers will soon pay more for some popular PepsiCo snacks and drinks, including Doritos Ruffles and Sun Chips. The company says prices on certain products will rise by a low to mid single-digit percentage, with increases expected by the end of the year or early next year. PepsiCo says the hikes are meant to keep the pace with inflation and offset higher commodity, packaging, and transportation costs. That comes just months after the company cut prices on some large snack bags by as much as 15%. I'm Chris Coraggio.
6: It's time now for a look at local and regional news for Tuesday. Today is September 29th, 2026. The City of Wynn held a public hearing yesterday as part of a grant application process on behalf of the Good Shepherd Center. City is seeking up to $500,000 from the Arkansas Economic Development Commission for a paved road and drive around the new Good Shepherd Center facility, which is being built on Arkansas Street across from Crest Park. Laura Donovan, who is the agency relations coordinator for the Food Bank of Northeast Arkansas, spoke on behalf of the Good Shepherd Center during the hearing. Good Shepherd Center and the Food Bank have been partners since 1987. Donovan says that between August 1st, 2024, and August 31st, 2026, the Good Shepherd Center received 285,944 pounds of food from the food bank that was distributed to the community. This year alone, the food pantry has served 4,156 people, representing 1,979 households. Donovan says the grant would be used to provide an access road for continued food deliveries, as well as a drive-through that will allow recipients, especially older residents, to receive the food. Food Bank is providing a letter of support on behalf of the Good Shepherd Center for the grant. Park and Base Delta Rebuild Foundation has received a $3,000 grant through the Associated Wholesale Grocers AWG Cares program. The Delta Rebuild Foundation is dedicated to rebuilding, revitalizing, and restoring communities across the Arkansas Delta through outreach program, youth engagement, food assistance initiative, community beautification efforts, and economic development projects. The foundation is led by Parkin native Marion Smith. The Arkansas Department of Education has released their grades for school districts and individual schools. All schools in the Wynn School District maintain their levels from the previous year, except one. However, Superintendent Dr. Kenneth Moore says don't read too much into that.
7: The junior high went from a B to a C. If you just look at that, you don't understand exactly what's behind that. You know, last year, they grew significantly, and growth is a huge part of that. So if you've got a student that is a level one, you have 1, 2, 3, 4, your achievement, 3 and 4 on grade level or advanced. And so in a level one, if a student grows, you get points for them coming out of the bottom 25 and growing. Then you also get points for them meeting achievement. And so he got double points on a lot of those students because the junior high grew so much last year. And so this year, one of the things that you don't see, but, you know, you just see his letter grade and you think, oh, well, we went backwards. Well, in achievement, which is what you want, you know, you want kids scoring on grade level or above, 3s and 4s. You know, our African-American population at junior high grew 13.29% in achievement. That means there's an additional 13.29 of those students scoring on grade level or above. They were 44.7% in the year that he grew to a B, but they were 58.06% this past year.
6: Cross County also saw one of their schools, the high school, drop from a B to a C. Superintendent Dr. Nathan Moore says a C is a high C. And he says it may change after some additional paperwork is submitted to the Arkansas Department of Education.
8: What's behind that is our student achievement stayed up pretty well in the high school, close to where it was last year, but we didn't see that the growth was tremendously less. And we need to change that, because even when you get someone to a score of 3 or 4, or if you've got students in level one intensive support, what they call the bottom quartile and the twos, it doesn't matter where you are. We want to see growth every year. Every child deserves to be able to have to grow, and we missed the mark on some growth in the high school. Our growth was pretty stagnant at the elementary school. So even though their achievement went up, their growth was pretty stagnant, which is better than going down. But we're going to do some things district-wide that we're going to kind of hone in on growth a little more.
6: Here are those grades. Overall for Wynn, a C. All schools in Wynn, the primary, intermediate, junior high, and high school, a C. Cross County overall, B. Cross County Elementary and Senior High, C's. The city of Cherry Valley is considering the sale of its food court lot. During its September meeting, the Cherry Valley City Council was informed that interest had been expressed about purchasing the lot, which is formerly home to the Nest Drive-In. The lot includes a concrete slab, water, and electrical service, and has attracted a number of food trucks from around the area. The council said that before considering selling the property, the city would need to obtain an appraisal for the land's value, advertise the property in the newspaper, and accept bids. The city owns a separate parcel, and the council requested that the interested buyer be contacted to see whether they would consider purchasing that property instead.
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6: Entries are needed for the 2026 Miss Hickory Fest pageant. The Hickory Fest committee says there is currently a very low turnout for the pageant, which will be held on Saturday, October 10th, Cross County High School cafeteria. The deadline to enter the pageant and the rehearsal is this Saturday. Rehearsal will be held from noon to 2 p.m. Saturday at the high school cafeteria. Tanya Smith, organizer of the Miss Hickory Fest pageant, says the pageant will help participants learn confidence, make new friends, create memories, step outside of their comfort zone, and be part of something special in the community. For questions, you can contact Tanya Smith, 870-362-0330, or email hickoryfestcommittee@gmail.com. The EACC concert series kicks off Saturday with Foreigner taking the stage at the UAEACC Fine Arts Center. Nikki Jones at UAEACC says it takes a lot of hard work from a lot of people to round up the concert lineup.
10: It takes all of us working together. It's not something that one person does. It takes everybody coming together and to have input on everything. And we really want to offer a variety. And that I think that's sometimes the struggle, is to make sure that we have something for everyone. Something for everyone. So we try to find a balance with that every year. And sometimes it takes a while, I will add. We've been working with Chicago for 3 or 4 years now. Mm-hmm. So I think sometimes the challenge is waiting for all those pieces to fall into place. And they actually reached out to us this year and said, do you have this Friday? And we said, yes, we'll take it. So, you know, sometimes those are conversations that go on for some time.
6: Foreigner is sold out. Other concerts this season: Lori Morgan, November 7th, Shenandoah, January 23rd, Chicago on Friday, April 2nd, the Yacht Club, Yacht Rock the Dock with Ambrosia, Elliot Laurie, John Ford Coley, and Walter Egan on May the 1st.
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6: The annual Beans and Cornbread fundraiser for the Cross County Museum is Friday. Becky Taylor is the director of the museum.
12: The county pays for all of our utilities except our phone. We have so many other things that we need there, and of course, display items.
6: The fundraiser will be held from 11 a.m. to 3 p.m. Friday at the museum located at the Cross County Courthouse grounds. The cost is $10 per plate. Cherry Fest Committee will hold a Meet the Candidates event next Monday at the Cherry Valley Fire Department starting at 6:30. Candidates will have an opportunity to introduce themselves and answer questions submitted by the committee. The event will not be an open forum question and answer session. Questions will be submitted through an online form before the event and asked by a moderator. Cross County Farm Bureau will hold their annual Meet the Candidates a week from this Thursday, October 8th. The Bill Thomas Tax Center doors will open at 6. The event itself started at 6:45.
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6: And obituaries, Jerry Wayne Carroll Sr. of Palestine died Friday at St. Francis Hospital in Memphis. He was 79. Mr. Carroll was born in Gill, Arkansas. He lived in St. Francis County most of his life. Was a retired farmer and a veteran of the United States Army. He was a member of the American Legion, the Arkansas Cattlemen's Association, and a member of Oak Hill Church of God. He married Martha Tucker in 1965. She survives him along with a son, Jerry Wayne Bubba Carroll Jr. of Forest City, a daughter, Audria Renee Carter of Hot Springs, and five grandchildren. Services will be at the Oak Hill Church of God at 2 o'clock today. Burial will be at the Hopewell Cemetery in Gill, Arkansas. Stevens Funeral Home of Forest City is in charge of arrangements. Ferris Edward Eddie Caldwell Jr. of Wynn died last Wednesday at the River Ridge Rehab Center in Wynn. He was 77. He was born in Wynn. He served in the U.S. Army and National Guard for several years, owned and operated Eddie's full-service gas station in Wynn for many years. He was a longtime member of East Baptist Church and served for several years as the Sunday School Director. He was preceded in death by a brother, Dale Williams Sr., and a sister, Yardine DeLesco. Survivors include the mother of his children, Linda Diane Caldwell of Wynn, two daughters, Carrie Fonnebarger of Iowa and Jenny Caldwell of Wynn, three brothers, Ricky Caldwell of Huntsville, Texas, James Williams of Gilbert, Arizona, and Dennis Williams of Mesa, Arizona, a sister, Linda Davis of Wynn, four grandchildren, 15 great-grandchildren. Memorial service will be held at 10 tomorrow morning at the Bridge Church in Wynn. Burial with full military honors will be held at a later date at the Arkansas State Veterans Cemetery at Burdye. Cross County Funeral Service and Crematory is in charge of arrangements. James Jim Hitchcock of Widener died last Wednesday at the Iverson Memorial Hospital in Laramie, Wyoming. He was 77. He was born in Sykeston, Missouri. He lived in Wynn and Jonesboro before moving back to Widener. He was operations manager for Bluff City Provisions and a member of Ridgewood Baptist Church. Mr. Hitchcock married Catherine Renee Williams in 1988. She survives him along with three sons, Kobe Hitchcock of Morrison, Colorado, Riley Hitchcock of Brooklyn, and Peyton Hitchcock of Manila. One daughter, Olivia Smith of Laramie, Wyoming, and five grandchildren. A graveside service will be at 11 Friday at Harvey's Chapel Cemetery in Marmaduke. Visitation from 5 p.m. to 7 p.m. Thursday at Conodal Funeral Home, who is in charge of arrangements. Mary Alice Parks of Forest City died Monday, September 21st, at St. Francis Hospital in Memphis. She was 71. She was born in Forest City. She was preceded in death by an infant daughter, four brothers, an infant, and Robert Lee Finner, Sammy Morris, Freeman Morris, three sisters, an infant, and Leota Norris and Mary Ann Morris. Survivors are two sons, Edric Foreman of Haynes, Reggie Foreman of Little Rock, three brothers, John Parks and Paul Parks, both of Mary Anna, Edgar Morris, seven sisters, Dorothy Morris of Marianna, Mary Ann Glasby of Marianna, Versi Mae Sims of Georgia, Catherine Morris of Texas, Carolyn Morris of Texas, Doris Morris of Forest City, Diane Morris of Little Rock, four grandchildren. A memorial service is Saturday from noon to 5 p.m. at the Sports Complex in Forest City. The Cross County Funeral Service and Crematory is in charge of arrangements. Roy Franklin Crawford Jr. died last Wednesday at the age of 73. He was born in Wynn. He grew up in Vandale, where he attended Vandale Elementary School and later graduated from Cross County High School. Early in life, he worked as a catfish farmer before beginning a career in construction. He was a member of the Pigtails Competition Barbecue Team, which placed third overall. The 8th Annual Memphis and May International Barbecue Cooking Contest in 1985. He was a Baptist. He is survived by his wife, Diana Lynn Crawford, two sons, Bart Crawford of Jonesboro and Matt Crawford of Greenbrier, and two granddaughters. He was preceded in death by his brother, Harry Crawford. Visitation will be held from 1 o'clock to 2 o'clock Saturday at Emerson Memorial Chapel. Celebration of life will be held at 2 with Emerson's in charge. William Frederick Mooningham of Brickies died September 15th at the age of 65. He was born in Marianna, served in the Army National Guard for 11 years in Arkansas and New Mexico as a cannon crewman. Later in life, he worked for Triple G Excavation in Palestine as a diesel mechanic until retiring in December. He was preceded in death by a daughter, Carrie Renee Thiem Graham, a sister, Pam Barkley, and a grandson, Brian Mooningham. Survivors are his former wife, Patricia Clark of Brickies, two sons, Billy Mooningham of Horseshoe Lake and Brian Mooningham of Howell, New Jersey, two daughters, Brittany Griffin of Brickies and Madison Jones of Marion, a brother, Timmy Mooningham of Marianna, three sisters, Beth Lucero of New Mexico, Melva Padetta of Marianna, and Lee Ann Cole of Marion, 14 grandchildren, one great-grandchild. A memorial service is at 2 o'clock Saturday at the J.W. Rich Girls Club in West Memphis. Cross County Funeral Service and Crematory is in charge of arrangements. Sandra K. Mitchell of Pine Bluff, formerly of Forest City, died last Saturday at Jefferson Regional Medical Center in Pine Bluff. She was 69. She was born in Elion, a homemaker most of her life. She was a Baptist and most recently attended Ridgewood Baptist Church in Forest City. She is preceded in death by her husband, Carl, and two sisters, Margaret Jones and Glenda Tilly. She is survived by two sons, Bobby Allen Mitchell of Forest City and Robbie Lee Mitchell of Forest City, two daughters, Amanda K. Douglas of Cote and Angie Faye Baldwin of Pine Bluff, five brothers, Hoyt Chris of Baytown, Texas, Jeff Chris of Rogers, Randy Chris of Bahia, Mississippi, Dennis Chris of Palestine, and Kelly Chris of Pawhuska, Oklahoma, a sister, Donna Chris of Forest City, 10 grandchildren, 8 great-grandchildren, and 1 great-great-grandchild. A memorial service will be announced at a later date, arranged by Thompson Wilson Funeral Home of Wynn.
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6: Sports now. The Greene County Sheriff's Department is investigating allegations of inappropriate conduct by members of the Greene County Tech football team. Greene County Tech School District confirmed that yesterday by issuing a statement. The statement reads that, quote, "The safety and well-being of our students remain a priority. Greene County Tech is committed to providing a safe and supportive environment for all students and to maintaining appropriate standards of conduct throughout our schools and athletic programs," end quote. The alleged inappropriate conduct was reported to the school district by parents, and the school notified notified the Greene County Sheriff's Department the nature of the complaints were not released and the status of the individuals involved in the alleged actions has not been determined. A full week of events begin tomorrow as Wynn gets ready to play Greene County Tech for homecoming Friday. Hannah Sutton, a counselor at Wynn High School, comments.
15: Now the classes compete. It's probably their favorite thing about homecoming is that there's a homecoming cup, and so every event during homecoming gets you points. So basically Wednesday is a big field day for our high schoolers, which we're really excited about, and they compete against the other classes in games all morning. Then for lunch they get to have food trucks. We've got 8 food trucks coming in for lunch that day, and then in the afternoon they start getting ready to prepare their parade floats for the next day, because on Thursday we have our parade. We got a parade on Thursday that goes by all of the schools, so all the kids from every campus line the streets and cheer for those different parade floats, and our high schoolers even get points towards the homecoming cup for their parade float, so that's part of the competition, who has the best float. And then on Friday morning, we have our pep rallies, and we get to have multiple pep rallies on Fridays during homecoming so that every school gets to participate, and then Friday night, we've got the game.
6: Dress-up days are Wednesday, Thursday, and Friday with the theme tomorrow, Space Jam. The theme on Thursday, Astronauts and Aliens. And the theme on Friday, Blue and Gold. The homecoming parade is at 1 p.m. on Thursday, and homecoming festivities begin at 6:30 Friday night at Yellow Jacket Stadium. Homecoming court is senior maids Reese Autry, Cameron Collins, Katie Cowens, Presley DeVasier, and Blair Huddleston. The queen will be named from those 5 during the festivities Friday night. Junior maids are Audrey Carter, Rose Jackson, and Braxley Vaught. The sophomore maids, Ansley Hobbs, Stella Holbrook, and Sienna Tucker. Cross County Chambers Paint the Town Blue and Gold will continue until judging on Thursday afternoon. The Jackets host Greene County Tech again for their homecoming game with a kickoff at 7 on Friday. Wins Augie Smith and the doubles team of Chess Havner and Walker Denovan all finished third in the 3-4A conference tournament yesterday at Allen Park in Jonesboro. Smith beat Pocahontas' Lawson Camp in the first round 6-1-6-0 before falling to Eli Eatons, the number 2 player from Brooklyn, in the second round 6-2-6-1. Smith bounced back in the third place playoff, beating Brooklyn's Peyton Janes 10-2-8. The team of Havner and Denovan opened the tournament over Pocahontas' Eli Avery and Will Harris 6-0-6-0 before falling to Brooklyn's number 2, Corbin Vowell and Carson Craig. Havner and Denovan also won the third place playoff, beating Brooklyn's number 1, Mason Golden, and Cameron Campbell 8-5. With their third place finishes, Smith and the team of Havner and Denovan did qualify for the Class 4A state tournament. That tournament will begin Monday, October 12th at the University of the Ozarks in Clarksville. When volleyball Lady Jackets stepped out of conference yesterday to play Pocahontas at Yellow Jacket Arena, the game saw Wynn senior Ella Reed hit the 2,000 career assist mark. Lady Jackets got the win 25-19, 25-21, 25-21 to improve to 12-4 overall. 5-0 in conference play. Wynn took the junior match 25-17, 25-15. Seventh grade and junior high senior B matches were canceled. The Wynn girls returned to conference play today at home against Heber Springs. Lady Panthers are 3-10 overall, 2-3 in conference play. Weather forecast calling for sunny with a high temperature of 88 degrees today. Mostly clear early tonight. Partly cloudy late tonight. Low of 65 degrees. And then sunny and 92 for tomorrow. Sunny and 92 on Thursday. Friday, mostly cloudy. A 60% chance for some rain. Temperature in the mid-80s. There is a 60% chance for rain Friday night for homecoming. And a 70% chance for rain on Saturday, 50% chance for rain Saturday night, 40% chance for rain on Sunday.
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1: 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Cotton prices continue to tumble, soybeans up a bit. 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December corn at 521 down 2, with March corn at 535 down 1.5. November soybeans, 1297 and 3 quarters up 9.5, with January soybeans, 1313 up 10. December wheat at 688 down 3 quarters, with March wheat at 702.5 down 1. December cotton at 7885 down 399, with March cotton at 8183 down 3.

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14: 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Welcome to Tradio. Unless we've got a call, let's get on the air. Good afternoon. You're live on Tradio.
15: Yes, I have a 4K Roku TV for sale. I want $190 for it. My number is 870-347-7905.
14: Thank you, sir. You have a good day.
15: All right.
14: Very good. Still, if y'all haven't made the jump to the HDTV, that is excellent. Roku TV right there, 4K, 870-347-7905. And again, only asking $190 for a good TV. Now, let's see. Bear with me, folks. We'll get to the forecast in a minute. At least I'm going to give you a little spoiler. At least no rain, immediate rain the next couple days, but that can always change. Hold on one moment. Let's get this technology up to date and accounted for. Here we go, folks. Let's see. First, well, I do need to go ahead and mention this because this is right before the forecast, but the Wind Fire Department is responding to a call, 2303 Bartlett Road. Again, that is the Wind Fire Department responding to a call, 2303 Bartlett Road. Only the Wind Fire Department is needed to answer the call. Do not follow the fire units or block the streets. Now, let's see, folks. We

0: Got that. I think we've only got one other text messages for the moment. We have a big yard sale coming up Thursday and Friday, 7 a.m. to 2 p.m. Furniture, clothing, tools, a little bit of everything. 1307 Levesque Avenue East behind the courthouse. Let's come back to that. We have a caller. Good afternoon. You're live on Tradio.
1: Yes, sir. I have a 2012 GMC pickup with a full-size four-door. It's got a 5.3, new transmission, 118,000 miles. I'm asking $7,500 for it. Number is 870-362-6741.
0: 362. Oh, and did you say, what was your last four digits, sir?
1: 6741.
0: Okay. You have a good day, sir. Thank you. Sorry about that. We were getting another call going to line one, and I want to just verify that before we got hung up on that call. But again, 2012, it was a GMC pickup, four-door, new transmission, 118,000 miles on it, asking $7,500. The number to contact, again, folks, is 870-362-6741. Current temperature's only 86 degrees. Let's see. Okay, before we go to a break, we'll get to a break in a second, but I will read the forecast. But before that, let me allow us to repeat this text message we got. Again, big yard sale coming up Thursday and Friday, 7 a.m. to 2 p.m. They've got furniture, clothing, tools, a little bit of everything. 1307 Levesque Avenue East, right here in Wynn, behind the courthouse, near Dodd Hill. Okay, let's see. Let's get this forecast, folks. Remainder of the day, highs in the upper 80s. Tonight, mostly clear, lows in the mid-60s. Wednesday, mostly sunny, highs still in the lower 90s, very nice. Winds start picking back up Wednesday, those south winds, 5 to 10 miles per hour. Wednesday night, partly cloudy, lows in the lower 70s. And our Thursday forecast, mostly sunny, highs in the lower 90s, and still windy with south winds 5 to 10 and wind gust up to 20 miles per hour. No mention of rain, no mention of heat index values, but it does look for the time being that late Thursday night into Friday, that's when the rain chances return. Hopefully, since that's several days away, maybe it'll keep going, keep pushing backwards. But either way, folks, nothing to complain about. Let's go ahead and take a break. We'll be right back.
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0: Welcome back, everybody, and thanks, as always, for all of our harvest farm greetings. Definitely that time of year, folks. Definitely that time of the year, but definitely coming back from Jonesboro over the week, coming back late. I'll tell you one thing, though. It was at first, I'm guessing not. This is a serious story, folks. So I'll go ahead and derail for a second because I'm going to go ahead and clarify it as a drone, not a UFO. We'll get back to that in a second. Good afternoon. You're live on Tradio.
4: Good afternoon, Chase. How you doing today?
0: Pretty good. How about you, man?
4: Man, I can't complain. Yeah, we're about three quarters way done with our rice harvest, so I'll be glad. I'll be glad to see a little rain.
0: We don't need the storms. We need some rain, but at least, like I said, it's going to be hopefully Thursday night. Maybe push back further. I don't know.
4: be nice. But anyhow, what I'm looking for today, Dace, I'm looking for a chainsaw, and I don't want any junk. The kind of chainsaw I'm looking for is if a fella's got one that's too big, it wears him out too fast, or, you know, if just, you know, be just a bit too experienced to be running a big saw like that.
0: Mm-hmm.
4: And you no longer want it or need it and want to sell it, give me a call. I'm also looking for some scrap lumber, 2x4s, 2x6s, square posts, anything of that nature. And I found my T-posts, so I'm not looking for T-posts anymore, but cattle gates or cattle panels around, I'd still entertain those. And found my wife a wooden dresser.
0: Oh, nice.
4: Cut off, but... yeah, if anybody's got a chainsaw or any of that other stuff for sale, call me, 870-206-1906.
0: Thanks, as always, man. RJ, on this chainsaw, though, I know you mentioned before 20-inch bar, but now you're just saying it just even if it's bigger, just anything? If you got any leads, to send them your way.
4: 20 inches or bigger, yeah.
0: Okay, I got you.
4: I have at least a 20-inch bar. But...
0: all right, man, no problem. I got you down.
4: All right. Well, I thank you, sir.
0: Thanks, RJ. Take it easy, man. Very good on that. Right about that that harvest. What I was going to say is about the I wasn't going to say UFO drone. I'll get back to that in a minute, though. But hold on. We got a good afternoon. You're live on Tradio.
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0: Thank you, sir. You have a good day. Very good on that. Let's see. Before I derail myself even further, I was just going to say definitely coming back from Jonesboro at nighttime, folks. Nighttime. Definitely different from the Mississippi farm nights. But anyway, seeing all these big rigs. Not big rigs, but definitely the heavy-duty equipment, but actually doing it at night. Got the football stadium lights almost lighting that thing up. Now, of course, what I was saying earlier is I saw something floating with a light. Pretty sure it was a drone. Couldn't catch on it. But then again, you're on that two-lane coming back from Jonesboro. Last thing I needed to be doing at night is trying to play I Spy. And definitely that, folks, I've actually got an eye doctor's appointment this week. Got to get the old prescription upgraded a good bit. Good bit, folks, unfortunately. But let's get on Happy Thoughts. 86 degrees at the moment. Real quick, again, with that chainsaw we're looking for, 20-inch bar bigger. Or again, any leads on those, any kind of heavy-duty chainsaws, maybe it's too large for it, any leads on that, definitely let us know. 870-206-1906. Let's keep the hits coming. Let me go ahead and back out of this real quick, Wolf. Let me say one more time. Yard sale Thursday, Friday, 7 to 2. Lots of everything, folks. 1307 Levesque Avenue East, behind the courthouse. No, let me see. Just to make sure. Okay, upgraded. No new text messages for the moment, folks. We looked at the forecast. I'll tell you what. We need to catch up on breaks. So let's go ahead and take one. We'll be back in... 1 minute.
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0: All right, welcome back, everybody. Let's look at this community calendar real quick. American Red Cross Blood Drive is going to be held today, happening right now, started at 11, and we'll wrap up at 3 p.m. this afternoon. So, again, American Red Cross Blood Drive today, Wynn Baptist Church, until 3 p.m., folks. Informational meeting for Farmers Market in Cross County will be held at the Cross County Courthouse Thursday, October 1st. It will begin at 5:30 p.m. in the conference room at the courthouse. The Anita Callahan will be honored with 50 years of service with First National First Financial Bank on Thursday, October 1st. Reception will be held 2 p.m. to 4 p.m. that day. Very nice, and congratulations. Again, Ms. Anita, just a celebration. She is not retiring. Now, let's see. We just heard that, folks, so that sounds like we got a fire call. So let's give me a moment. Let's go ahead and... You got to love this technology, folks. This touchscreen technology. Well, I was joking at first. Now this actually isn't responsive, but don't worry, folks. I'm a professional. We got different means to adjust this, so let's go ahead. Let me get the spot we'll play. This looks like a 18-wheeler overturned, folks. Maybe that's an update. I tell you, I better not joke about this touch technology, folks, because I don't need it stalling on me now. But let's go ahead and do this right, folks. This is a bulletin from the KWYN newsroom brought to you by Garner Insurance Agency of Wynn. The Wynn Fire Department is responding to a call on Highway 193 South and County Road 656. Only the Wynn Fire Department is needed to answer the call, so please do not follow the fire units or block the streets.
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0: All right, welcome back, everybody. Let's see what we got here. I think we got everything responsive again. Be careful out there, folks. Again, Highway 193 South, County Road 656. Looks like an 18-wheeler was overturned, and unknown injuries, but gravel has been spread across the roadway. If you're in that neighborhood, just be careful. Have caution, folks. But let's see what else we've got. We got about 7 minutes to the top of the, let's see. thanks for sending in the picture. We got RJ. I see his partners in crime. Good dogs on there. Nice. Oh, I'm not sure what equipment that is, that John Deere. Very nice above that, though. But I like the one yesterday. You just sent me one with the just the one pup by himself wearing the shades. He had a good demeanor about it. I like that one. Let's see, folks. Okay, we got on the community counter, caught up to that. Again, hopefully all is well. Have caution if you're heading out to County Road 656 anywhere in that area, folks. Let's see. Let me regroup. Definitely been a busy day. Let's see. Well, Coach, we're going to have the coaches show starting tomorrow, starting with the Razorbacks. That'll be on Country 92.5, 6 p.m. And then, of course, on Thursday, 7 p.m., we got Live with the Red Wolves. We've got Yellow Jacket and Thunderbird. Friday Night Lights. We got games this. Okay, we just heard somebody passing. Well, not somebody, actually. Law enforcement had the sirens on, but hopefully, I can't even think of a segue. I'm not gonna make the bad pun about bad jokes, folks. But let me go peek out the window, see what's on the agenda, because I know earlier we had a call come in, and right before we was leaving for lunch, and I know Bill Dugan reported in. We had some. Heavy traffic out there, but either way, folks, all things considered, pretty nice day. Tomorrow will be a little bit windier, a little bit cooler, but before I go off any further, folks, I do want to go ahead and mention that for the birthday calendars, BPW members accepting listings for the 2027 birthday calendar. If you'd like to reserve a calendar or list someone's birthday, anniversary, or memorial, please contact one of the WIN BPW members. And definitely, of course, Miss Maxine. Darlene, everybody does a great job with that. Definitely get them in there. A little secret, though, folks. Me, I'm not the not the biggest on birthdays, or at least being in public. And unfortunately, sometimes I do add it to the list, but I'll at least say it today for the tried and true Tridio audience. Today actually is my birthday. And let's see. Yeah, 43. Flying by, folks. Flying by. But look, before we go any further, let me hold on to this good weather, good temperature. But before I ramble on any further, I could use a better terminology than a ramble. But, folks, I just want to make sure. Let's go ahead and take that break. It's going to be probably at 90 seconds. Let me go check in, because definitely lots of commotion since that last call. And hopefully that a report of spilled gravel is not causing further accidents. But, folks, let's go ahead and take a quick break, and we'll be back.
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0: All right, welcome back, everybody. No new text messages. We'll keep you updated as they go along, folks. We're going to go ahead and push the eject button, because we've got another greeting for our harvest greetings, but also we have a sound. You probably already heard it. But it's an excellent 70 years promo since yesterday, September 28th, was the 70th, not 77th, the 70th, the big 70 anniversary for KWYN and also Hannah Raley's birthday. So also always wishing her a happy late birthday, one day before mine, and also our her granddaughter and my cousin Katie. She was on the 28th as well. Nikki, a little bit younger, but folks, before going any further, have a great day. Of course, we'll keep you up to date if anything goes with the traffic. But here's a greeting. And again, this will be our very own consultant, Keith Hill, letting you know about the 70 plus. Well, yeah, 70. I almost said 70 plus years. Technically, it is 70 years plus one day. Have a great day, everybody.
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13: 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It was 250 watts from a small studio on Falls Boulevard. But on the air just in time to carry the Win Yellow Jackets against Marianna under the Friday night lights. Bud and Hannah Raley came down from Paragould with one idea, a hometown station that serves its hometown. Bud even gave the City of Win its slogan, the City with a Smile. Seven decades later, KWYN still does it the same way. Now our power went from 250 watts to 1,000 watts. KWYN FM joined the family in 1969. And through all of it, the Raley family's third generation has kept KWYN local. KWYN AM has brought you the news from the courthouse, the school board, and the farm markets. We've read the school closings on icy mornings and carried the ball games. That's 70 years of Yellow Jackets football, basketball, baseball, and softball. The KWYN Bud Raley Award is honored Wynn's outstanding senior football player every year since 1958. KWYN AM has followed ASU, Arkansas State, from the Indians to today's Red Wolves. And we've called the Hogs home every Saturday. And every morning on KWYN, Yawn Patrol, the longest-running talk show in the Mid-South, wakes folks up. It was started by Bud Raley and Art Rogers. Governors, coaches, pastors, and neighbors have all pulled up a chair. Even a young Governor Bill Clinton has been among them. It's still how Wynn wakes up. KWYN AM has been a National Weather Service reporting station since the day it signed on. But on March 31st, 2023, well, that was the day that it mattered the most. That afternoon, a storm spotter sent word to KWYN, and KWYN was on the air right away with a warning of a tornado. Then, an EF3 tornado tore through the heart of Wynn. It hit the high school, our churches, and whole neighborhoods. More than 80 buildings were destroyed. We lost four of our neighbors that day, and we still remember them. It could have been much worse. Families heard the warning on KWYN in their cars, kitchens, living rooms, and at work, and they got to shelter in time. One listener heard it while driving, raced home to his wife, and the two of them rode it out in a bathtub under a mattress. Afterward, their house was gone, but they survived. When the power went out and the cell towers went down, KWYN AM was still on the air. And in the weeks that followed, KWYN stayed with you, with information on where to find help and how to get it and who needed it. That storm also silenced the Wynn Progress, Cross County's newspaper for more than a century. Wynn needed its paper back, so the Progress joined the East Arkansas broadcasters family and came back. And together, KWYN AM and the Wynn Progress can serve you with even more local news, more stories, more resources, with the information on the air, in print, and online. 70 years ago, it all started. 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KWYN AM. Thank you, Wynn. Thank you for being loyal listeners. 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KWYN AM 1400. 70 years serving you. Wynn, Arkansas. 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
15: Former special counsel Jack Smith says he stands by his decisions, including bringing charges against President Trump. He's on Capitol Hill today testifying before the Senate Judiciary Committee.
16: I approached my role as special counsel following these principles. The special counsel's office followed Justice Department policy, observed legal requirements, and took actions based on the facts and the law.
15: Republicans have long maintained that Smith used possibly illegal tactics while investigating President Trump's alleged efforts to challenge the results of the 2020 election. Hurricane Polo hit land as a Category 2 storm just south of Las Barracas earlier today. That's according to the U.S. National Hurricane Center in Miami. Meteorologists expect heavy rain and severe flooding to also extend into portions of the U.S. Southwest as the week progresses. Lindsey Clancy's lawyer now says his client has no memory of killing her children. Clancy was back in court today for the first time since a mistrial was declared in her case earlier this month. Her first trial ended with jurors deadlocked over her insanity defense. The number of job openings fell slightly in August. Matt Mattinson has more.
17: The Labor Department says 7.1 million jobs were available, which is fewer than expected. The number and rate of hires was little changed at 5.2 million for the month. According to the JOLTS report, the number of total separations, including quits and layoffs, were unchanged. Healthcare and social services led the way with the most job postings in August. I'm Matt Mattinson.
15: New York Governor Kathy Hochul is addressing the alleged 2024 gang rape at Cornell University. She says Jane Doe's allegations are horrifying and raise serious questions about Cornell's campus culture. She claims in her lawsuit against a fraternity and the Ivy League school that she was drugged with ketamine, incapacitated, and sexually assaulted for hours by frat members who Snapchatted other brothers to join in. I'm Chris Coraggio. President Trump's ban on some Canadian motorcycles, alcohol, dairy, and other products is now in effect. The ban went into force just after midnight. It's the latest move in the trade war between the two neighbors as Trump looks to force Canada into making trade concessions. Canada, however, has seemingly dug in, with the nation's trade minister noting the government's number one priority is protecting and supporting Canadian workers, families, farmers, and businesses from what it calls unjustified actions. The Senate has approved the Protection College Sports Act, a sweeping measure designed to address concerns over fairness and competitive balance in collegiate athletics. The legislation, led by Senators Ted Cruz and Maria Cantwell, passed the chamber by a 77-22 vote following months of bipartisan negotiations and debate. Among changes, the bill grants the NCAA broad federal antitrust protections and places limits on how much athletes can receive for the use of their name, image, and likeness. For the 70% of adults who can't get moving without it, today's your day. Bree Tennis now with more on National Coffee Day.
18: We're celebrating a steaming cup of joe to get 95 milligrams of liquid go-go juice in you and get your day started. The USDA says you can have up to 4 cups and be in the safe range because, let's face it, caffeine is a stimulant. And that's its appeal. It makes you alert, helps you focus, and boosts your mood. And if you don't drink coffee, know that soda you're reaching for is made from caffeine extracted from decaf coffee beans. No kidding.
19: Sing us a song, you're the piano man. Sing us a song tonight. Well, we're all in the mood for...
15: Billy Joel's collection of 70 vintage motorcycles is heading to the auction block. According to TMZ, the singer's bikes will be on display at the Javits Center in New York City on November 20th and 21st. Joel said he loved building this collection, and now it's someone else's turn to hit the road. Among the motorcycles being offered is a 1982 Ducati 900 estimated to sell for between $25,000 and $35,000. 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I'm Chris Coraggio.
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15: President Trump's ban on some Canadian motorcycles, alcohol, dairy, and other products is now in effect. The ban went into force just after midnight. It's the latest move in the trade war between the two neighbors as Trump looks to force Canada into making trade concessions. Canada, however, has seemingly dug in, with the nation's trade minister noting the government's number one priority is protecting and supporting Canadian workers, families, farmers, and businesses from what it calls unjustified actions. The Senate has approved the Protection College Sports Act, a sweeping measure designed to address concerns over fairness and competitive balance in collegiate athletics. The legislation, led by Senators Ted Cruz and Maria Cantwell, passed the chamber by a 77-22 vote following months of bipartisan negotiations and debate. Among changes, the bill grants the NCAA broad federal antitrust protections and places limits on how much athletes can receive for the use of their name, image, and likeness. For the 70% of adults who can't get moving without it, today's your day. Bree Tennis now with more on National Coffee Day.
18: We're celebrating a steaming cup of joe to get 95 milligrams of liquid go-go juice in you and get your day started. The USDA says you can have up to 4 cups and be in the safe range because, let's face it, caffeine is a stimulant. And that's its appeal. It makes you alert, helps you focus, and boosts your mood. And if you don't drink coffee, know that soda you're reaching for is made from caffeine extracted from decaf coffee beans. No kidding.
19: Sing us a song, you're the piano man. Sing us a song tonight. Well, we're all in the mood for...
15: Billy Joel's collection of 70 vintage motorcycles is heading to the auction block. According to TMZ, the singer's bikes will be on display at the Javits Center in New York City on November 20th and 21st. Joel said he loved building this collection, and now it's someone else's turn to hit the road. Among the motorcycles being offered is a 1982 Ducati 900 estimated to sell for between $25,000 and $35,000. Proceeds from the auction will support the Joel Foundation. I'm Chris Caraggio.
1: Here's the latest from the Arkansas Now newsroom. The Arkansas Department of Agriculture is urging drivers to slow down and watch for farm equipment as harvest season gets underway. Tractors, combines, and grain carts will be traveling on highways and county roads through late fall, often at much slower speeds than other traffic. Drivers are encouraged to maintain a safe following distance, avoid unsafe passing, and watch for equipment making wide turns. The Arkansas State University System Board of Trustees has approved 2 new chancellors. During a special meeting on Monday, trustees approved President Todd Shields' recommendation to appoint Dr. Calvin White Jr. as Chancellor of Arkansas State University and Ike Wheeler as Chancellor of ASU Newport. And the Arkansas Division of Emergency Management Director A.J. Gary has announced his retirement. After more than a decade of service in state emergency management, Gary will retire from his role on November 1st. From the Arkansas Now newsroom, I'm Kate Carlton.
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24: 70 years ago on September 28, 1956, KWIN signed on at 1400 AM. It was 250 watts from a small studio on Falls Boulevard. But on the air just in time to carry the Win Yellow Jackets against Marianna under the Friday night lights. Bud and Hannah Raley came down from Paragould with one idea, a hometown station that serves its hometown. Bud even gave the City of Win its slogan, the City city with a smile. Seven decades later, KWYN still does it the same way. Now our power went from 250 watts to 1,000 watts. KWYN FM joined the family in 1969. And through all of it, the Raley family's third generation has kept KWYN local. KWYN AM has brought you the news from the courthouse, the school board, and the farm markets. We've read the school closings on icy mornings and carried the ball games. That's 70 years of Yellow Jackets football, basketball, baseball, and softball. The KWYN Bud Raley Award is honored WIN's Outstanding Senior Football Player every year since 1958. KWYN-AM has followed ASU, Arkansas State, from the Indians to today's Red Wolves. And we've called the Hogs home every Saturday. And every morning on KWYN, Yawn Patrol, the longest-running talk show in the Mid-South, wakes folks up. It was started by Bud Raley and Art Rogers. Governors, coaches, pastors, and neighbors have all pulled up a chair. Even a young Governor Bill Clinton has been among them. It's still how WIN wakes up. KWYN AM has been a National Weather Service reporting station since the day it signed on. But on March 31st, 2023, well, that was the day that it mattered the most. That afternoon, a storm spotter sent word to KWYN, and KWYN was on the air right away with a warning of a tornado. Then, an EF3 tornado tore through the heart of WIN. It hit the high school, our churches, and whole neighborhoods. More than 80 buildings were destroyed. We lost four of our neighbors that day, and we still remember them. It could have been much worse. Families heard the warning on KWYN in their cars, kitchens, living rooms, and at work, and they got to shelter in time. One listener heard it while driving, raced home to his wife, and the two of them rode it out in a bathtub under a mattress. Afterward, their house was gone, but they survived. When the power went out and the cell towers went down, KWYN AM was still on the air. And in the weeks that followed, KWYN stayed with you, with information on where to find help and how to get it and who needed it. That storm also silenced the WIN Progress, Cross County's newspaper, for more than a century. WIN needed its paper back, so the Progress joined the East Arkansas Broadcasters family and came back. 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KWYN AM. 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
3: Hey everyone, sunshine around. It is going to be a gorgeous day, but unseasonably warm or high today. We'll climb into the mid-80s. Clear tonight, a low of 65. It'll get hot tomorrow for Wednesday with sunshine and a high of 91. Partly sunny on Thursday, still hot with a high close to 90, but we'll start to bring in some scattered rain showers Thursday afternoon. Bump that up to a 50% chance of showers and thunderstorms for Thursday night. Count on more showers Friday, a high of 80. From the Arkansas Now Weather Center, I'm meteorologist Laura Huckabee.

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6: Hey everyone, sunshine around. It is going to be a gorgeous day, but unseasonably warm or high today. We'll climb into the mid-80s. Clear tonight, a low of 65. It'll get hot tomorrow for Wednesday with sunshine and a high of 91. Partly sunny on Thursday, still hot with a high close to 90, but we'll start to bring in some scattered rain showers Thursday afternoon. Bump that up to a 50% chance of showers and thunderstorms for Thursday night. Count on more showers Friday, a high of 80. From the Arkansas Now Weather Center, I'm meteorologist Laura Huckabee.

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4: Hey everyone, sunshine around. It is going to be a gorgeous day, but unseasonably warm or high today. We'll climb into the mid-80s. Clear tonight, a low of 65. It'll get hot tomorrow for Wednesday with sunshine and a high of 91. Partly sunny on Thursday, still hot with a high close to 90, but we'll start to bring in some scattered rain showers Thursday afternoon. Bump that up to a 50% chance of showers and thunderstorms for Thursday night. Count on more showers Friday, a high of 80. From the Arkansas Now Weather Center, I'm meteorologist Laura Huckabee.

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And baby, things are moving way too fast for me.

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0: 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EAB, East Arkansas Broadcasters. 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
1: Former special counsel Jack Smith defended his 2020 election interference and document investigations into President Trump today in Capitol Hill. In his testimony before the Senate Judiciary Committee, Smith said Trump engaged in a criminal scheme to overturn the results and prevent the lawful transfer of power. A flood watch is covering 12 states across the Midwest into the Plains and Southwest. Tropical moisture from Hurricane Polo is fueling the flood threat through tomorrow in the Southwest and central U.S. Meantime, moisture from Tropical Storm Rachel is pushing a flood threat across Texas, the Southern Plains, and the Midwest from late tomorrow through Friday. The Venezuelan illegal immigrant who was shot during an ICE chase in Austin earlier this month is facing a federal charge. According to a newly filed criminal complaint, Wilbur Garces Perez is accused of striking a federal agent with his SUV. Garces Perez is currently being held at a Texas ICE detention facility. Lindsey Clancy's lawyer now says there is no evidence that she admitted to killing her three children. Speaking in court today, Clancy's lawyer Kevin Reddington criticized the investigation into the murders.
2: She was told what happened. She had no memory of what happened. The time frame does not match.
1: Clancy was back in court today for the first time since a mistrial was declared in her case earlier this month. Her first trial ended with jurors deadlocked over her insanity defense. The next hearing in this case is set for November 2nd. The Senate is passing a bill that could officially mark the end of the penny and change the nickel. Matt Mattinson has more.
3: The Common Sense Act is now on the way to President Trump's desk for his signature. With it, the penny will continue to be out of production, although existing pennies remain legal tender. Paying with cash could become less confusing, as the new legislation would be permitted to round cash transactions to the nearest nickel, a practice some states and localities have laws prohibiting. And it allows the Treasury to come up with a cheaper nickel to produce, since it currently costs more than 13 cents to produce one.
1: I'm Chris Caraggio.
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1: The Trump administration has sent at least five grand jury subpoenas to Los Angeles County elections officials. They ask for information about individual voters. It's reportedly connected with a national criminal investigation into illegal voting. Specifically, investigators are looking to identify non-citizens who have illegally cast ballots in U.S. elections. Partially redacted versions of the subpoenas were released to the L.A. Times after a public records request. Federal authorities in L.A. recently arrested a 30-year-old Honduran national who allegedly falsely claimed U.S. citizenship and fraudulently registered to vote. After hitting record lows, America's trust in the news media is inching higher. Rory O'Neill reports.
5: One-third of Americans say they have a great deal or a fair amount of confidence that newspapers, TV, and radio report the news fully, accurately, and fairly. That's up from 28% last year. The number peaked at 72% in a Gallup survey 50 years ago. The latest survey also found a third who say they had little confidence in the media. Another third said they have no confidence at all. I'm Rory O'Neill.
1: Week three of the NFL season is over. Last night, the Bears blew out the Eagles 27-7 in Chicago to cap the third week. Sunday featured fantastic finishes, including the Commanders upsetting the Seahawks, the Ravens stunning the Cowboys, and the Steelers knocking off the Bengals. Week four kicks off with Pittsburgh traveling to Cleveland on Thursday Night Football. An apartment once lived in by Kurt Cobain is now available for booking on Airbnb. Mark Mayfield has details.
6: I'm so lonely. That's okay, shake my head, and I'm not sad, and just maybe...
7: The Nirvana singer lived in the one-bed, one-bath apartment in Olympia, Washington, from 1989 to 1991. The Olympia Historical Society says that Cobain wrote around 75% of his lifetime output in the home, which was built in 1914.
1: I'm Chris Caraggio.
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9: Governor Sarah Huckabee Sanders.
10: 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We gave our teachers record pay raises and got back to the fundamentals of teaching, reading, writing, and math. Now student test scores are up 20% across the board. 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We did not comply. We won the fight to keep men out of women's sports because girls deserve to be safe in locker rooms and on the court. And when insurance companies wanted big rate increases, we didn't let that happen. Now I'm asking for your vote for four more years. Together, we will take Arkansas all the way to the top.
9: Paid for by Sarah for Governor.
11: Here's the latest from the Arkansas Now newsroom. Arkansas Senator John Bozeman and Illinois Senator Tammy Duckworth have introduced bipartisan legislation aimed at improving care for women veterans. The Voice for Women Veterans Act would require Department of Veterans Affairs to provide more detailed reports on services for women veterans and identify gaps in care. Arkansas's four historically black colleges and universities will share more than $4.2 million in additional federal funding for capacity building needs. The funding is part of a one-time $174 million investment announced by the U.S. Department of Education to support the nation's 103 accredited HBCUs. And the world-famous Harlem Globetrotters have announced a stop on their rivalry tour at Simmons Bank Arena in North Little Rock on Sunday, March 14th of 2027. Regular ticket sales begin this Friday. From the Arkansas Now newsroom, I'm Kate Carlton.
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15: 70 years ago on September 28, 1956, KWIN signed on at 1400 AM. It was 250 watts from a small studio on Falls Boulevard. But on the air just in time to carry the Win Yellow Jackets against Marianna under the Friday night lights. Bud and Hannah Rayleigh came down from Paragould with one idea. A hometown station that serves its hometown. Bud even gave the City of Wynn its slogan, The City with a Smile. 7 decades later, KWYN still does it the same way. Now our power went from 250 watts to 1,000 watts. KWYN FM joined the family in 1969. And through all of it, the Rayleigh family's third generation has kept KWYN local. KWYN AM has brought you the news from the courthouse, the school board, and the farm markets. We've read the school closings on icy mornings and carried the ball games. That's 70 years of Yellow Jackets football, basketball, baseball, and softball. The KWYN Bud Rayleigh Award is honored Wynn's outstanding senior football player every year since 1958. KWYN-AM has followed ASU, Arkansas State, from the Indians to today's Red Wolves. And we've called the Hogs home every Saturday. And every morning on KWYN, Yawn Patrol, the longest-running talk show in the Mid-South, wakes folks up. It was started by Bud Rayleigh and Art Rogers. Governors, coaches, pastors, and neighbors have all pulled up a chair. Even a young Governor Bill Clinton has been among them. It's still how Wynn wakes up. KWIN AM has been a National Weather Service reporting station since the day it signed on. But on March 31st, 2023, well, that was the day that it mattered the most. That afternoon, a storm spotter sent word to KWIN, and KWIN was on the air right away with a warning of a tornado. Then, an EF3 tornado tore through the heart of Wynn. It hit the high school, our churches, and whole neighborhoods. More than 80 buildings were destroyed. We lost four of our neighbors that day, and we still remember them. It could have been much worse. Families heard the warning on KWIN in their cars, kitchens, living rooms, and at work, and they got to shelter in time. One listener heard it while driving, raced home to his wife, and the two of them rode it out in a bathtub under a mattress. Afterward, their house was gone, but they survived. When the power went out and the cell towers went down, KWIN AM was still on the air. And in the weeks that followed, KWIN stayed with you, with information on where to find help and how to get it and who needed it. That storm also silenced the Wynn Progress, Cross County's newspaper for more than a century. Wynn needed its paper back, so the Progress joined the East Arkansas Broadcasters family and came back. And together, KWIN AM and the Wynn Progress can serve you with even more local news, more stories, more resources, with the information on the air, in print, and online. 70 years ago, it all started. And through Friday nights and storm warnings, early mornings with Yawn Patrol, and hard days, we've been right here with you. KWYNAM. Thank you, Wynn. Thank you for being loyal listeners. 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KWYNAM 1400. 70 years serving you. Wynn, Arkansas, the city with a smile.
16: Hey everyone, sunshine around. It is going to be a gorgeous day, but unseasonably warm or high today. We'll climb into the mid-80s. Clear tonight, a low of 65. It'll get hot tomorrow for Wednesday with sunshine and a high of 91. Partly sunny on Thursday, still hot with a high close to 90, but we'll start to bring in some scattered rain showers Thursday afternoon. Bump that up to a 50% chance of showers and thunderstorms for Thursday night. Count on more showers Friday, a high of 80. From the Arkansas Now Weather Center, I'm meteorologist Laura Huckabee.
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1: In church announcements, the Tabernacle of Faith will hold a fish fry. That's coming up Saturday, October 10th. The proceeds going to missions. The cost is $20, dine in or carry out. It'll be held from 11 a.m. to 4 p.m. Calvary Fellowship Church has launched a fundraising effort to double the space of its storehouse food pantry. Donations can be sent to the church over Cash App, or checks can be mailed to P.O. Box 365 in Wynn 72396. 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Benefit Cell is underway through Saturday at the Living Waters on South Falls in Wynn, and revival services will be held from Monday, October 19th to Wednesday, October 21st at the Tabernacle of Faith in Wynn. Services will be at 7 p.m. each night. The speaker will be Pastor Marvin Norman.
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5: Hey everyone, sunshine around. It is going to be a gorgeous day, but unseasonably warm or high today. We'll climb into the mid-80s. Clear tonight, a low of 65. It'll get hot tomorrow for Wednesday with sunshine and a high of 91. Partly sunny on Thursday, still hot with a high close to 90, but we'll start to bring in some scattered rain showers Thursday afternoon. Bump that up to a 50% chance of showers and thunderstorms for Thursday night. Count on more showers Friday, a high of 80. From the Arkansas Now Weather Center, I'm meteorologist Laura Huckabee.

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1: Soybeans up, rice and cotton down. Hello, I'm Scotty Woodson on the EAB Ag Network with your EAB Market Countdown. December corn at 522 down one, with March corn at 536 down a half. November soybeans 1297 and three quarters up 9.5, with January soybeans 1312 and three quarters up 9.75. December wheat at 692 and three quarters up four, with March wheat at 707 up 3.5. December cotton at 78.86 down a full 4 cents per pound. March cotton also down 4 cents per pound at 81.75. November rise at 1642 and a half down 5.5, with January rise at 1688 down 3. Moving on to livestock now, October live cattle 217.22 and a half down 22.5. December live cattle 220.80 unchanged. October feeder cattle 333.65 up 175. November feeder cattle 330.90 up 162.5. October lane hogs at 79.37 and a half up 112.5, with December hogs at 69.70 up 130. That's your EAB Market Countdown, and I'm Scotty Woodson. Have a great day.
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5: Hey everyone, sunshine around. It is going to be a gorgeous day, but unseasonably warm or high today. We'll climb into the mid-80s. Clear tonight, a low of 65. It'll get hot tomorrow for Wednesday with sunshine and a high of 91. Partly sunny on Thursday, still hot with a high close to 90, but we'll start to bring in some scattered rain showers Thursday afternoon. Bump that up to a 50% chance of showers and thunderstorms for Thursday night. Count on more showers Friday, a high of 80. From the Arkansas Now Weather Center, I'm meteorologist Laura Huckabee.

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1: Former special counsel Jack Smith says he went by the book in conducting his two criminal investigations into President Trump. He defended his decision to bring charges in the 2020 election interference and classified document investigations in testimony today before the Senate Judiciary Committee. Republicans repeatedly questioned Smith's investigative tactics, insisting they were not ethical and illegal in some cases. President Trump says he and AI tech leaders are renaming artificial intelligence superintelligence. That was one of the notes that he shared with reporters after meeting today with top tech company CEOs at the White House for an AI summit. The summit was called as fears grow among Americans over the rapid advancement of AI. A flood watch is in effect for a dozen states across the Midwest into the Plains and Southwest. Tropical moisture from Hurricane Polo is fueling the flood threat through tomorrow in the Southwest and Central U.S. Consumer confidence is down sharply this month. Here's Matt Mattinson.
2: The Conference Board's lead index fell more than 6.5 points from August. The board's chief economist, Dana Peterson, said the index deteriorated notably in September following 2 months of softening. The survey noted September's surge in gas prices and ongoing geopolitical tensions as factors in the drop in confidence across nearly all age and income groups. Consumer appraisals of business conditions also turned negative for the first time in 2 years.
1: We're still over a month away from Halloween, but Rockefeller Center is already tucking up its Christmas tree, Sarah Lee Kessler reports.
3: Christmas tree.
4: There's no word yet on height, weight, where it's from, or whether it's even been selected yet. But we're being asked to mark our calendars for its arrival. It'll be trucked into New York City's Rockefeller Center Plaza on November 7th. Then it'll be hoisted into place and decorated with a Swarovski crystal tree topper and 50,000 multicolored LED lights. The tree lighting is set for December 2nd.
1: I'm Chris Caraggio.
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1: President Trump is announcing plans for a new $15 billion steel plant in southeast Iowa. Tammy Trujillo has details.
6: Trump says the Mesabi Metallics facility in Lee County will be the largest steel manufacturing plant in U.S. history. The facility is expected to create about 1,750 permanent jobs in Iowa, paying an average of nearly $49 an hour, along with up to 6,000 construction jobs during the build-out. Trump also says the plant could add an estimated $95 billion to the U.S. economy. The facility is expected to begin production in 2030. I'm Tammy Trujillo.
1: A joint police task force in southern Arizona is looking into a potential new ransom note in the kidnapping of 84-year-old Nancy Guthrie. Wendy Swanson has more.
7: The Pima County Sheriff's Department and FBI say they are working to determine the credibility of the message while evaluating comments circulating across social media platforms. The mother of Today Show co-host Savannah Guthrie was abducted from her Tucson area home in early February, sparking an 8-month search alongside several unconfirmed and fraudulent demands. Officials have declined to release details regarding the contents of the latest note. In Arizona, I'm Wendy Swanson.
1: The Powerball jackpot is rolling over again. There was no grand prize winner last night, so that pushes the jackpot now up to $409 million ahead of the next chance to strike it rich, which will be tomorrow. Odds of winning are roughly 1 in 292 million. Meantime, tonight's Mega Millions drawing is worth an estimated $300 million. Additional footage from Spider-Man Brand New Day is being released in theaters. Details about the new scenes are being kept under wraps, and a release date for the expanded version hasn't been announced yet, according to Variety. Since debuting on July 31st, Brand New Day has emerged as the summer's biggest box office success. The superhero film has earned over $2 billion domestically, ranking as the third highest grossing movie of all time. I'm Chris Caraggio.
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11: Here's the latest from the Arkansas Now newsroom. A woman accused of driving into a Maumelle Waffle House and killing an employee has pleaded not guilty to charges in connection to the case. Court documents show that Renisha Pebbles pleaded not guilty to charges of negligent homicide and other charges following the Sunday crash. Tracy Long, a restaurant employee, was killed in the incident. The Camden Police Department announced it will cancel its contract with automated license plate reader manufacturer Flock Safety. Other Arkansas police departments, including those in Centerton, Pea Ridge, Cabot, Searcy, Farmington, and Greers Ferry, have all suspended the use of the camera system. And several Starbucks locations in Arkansas are closing as part of the company's plan to shut down about 250 stores across North America. Starbucks officials say the closures are part of a plan to address underperforming stores and streamline its operations. From the Arkansas Now newsroom, I'm Kate Carlton.
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14: 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It was 250 watts from a small studio on Falls Boulevard. But on the air just in time to carry the Win Yellow Jackets against Marianna under the Friday night lights. Bud and Hannah Rayleigh came down from Paragould with one idea, a hometown station that serves its hometown. Bud even gave the city of Wynn its slogan, the city with a smile. Seven decades later, KWYN still does it the same way. Now our power went from 250 watts to 1,000 watts. KWYN FM joined the family in 1969. And through all of it, the Rayleigh family's third generation has kept KWIN local. KWIN AM has brought you the news from the courthouse, the school board, and the farm markets. We've read the school closings on icy mornings and carried the ball games. That's 70 years of Yellow Jackets football, basketball, baseball, and softball. The KWIN Bud Rayleigh Award has honored Wynn's outstanding senior football player every year since 1958. KWIN-AM has followed ASU, Arkansas State, from the Indians to today's Red Wolves. And we've called the Hogs home every Saturday. And every morning on KWIN, Yawn Patrol, the longest-running talk show in the Mid-South, wakes folks up. It was started by Bud Rayleigh and Art Rogers. Governors, coaches, pastors, and neighbors have all pulled up a chair. Even a young Governor Bill Clinton has been among them. It's still how Wynn wakes up. KWIN AM has been a National Weather Service reporting station since the day it signed on. But on March 31st, 2023, well, that was the day that it mattered the most. That afternoon, a storm spotter sent word to KWIN, and KWIN was on the air right away with a warning of a tornado. Then, an EF3 tornado tore through the heart of Wynn. It hit the high school, our churches, and whole neighborhoods. More than 80 buildings were destroyed. We lost four of our neighbors that day, and we still remember them. It could have been much worse. Families heard the warning on KWIN in their cars, kitchens, living rooms, and at work, and they got to shelter in time. One listener heard it while driving, raced home to his wife, and the two of them rode it out in a bathtub under a mattress. Afterward, their house was gone, but they survived. When the power went out and the cell towers went down, KWIN AM was still on the air. And in the weeks that followed, KWIN stayed with you, with information on where to find help and how to get it and who needed it. That storm also silenced the Wynn Progress, Cross County's newspaper for more than a century. Wynn needed its paper back, so the Progress joined the East Arkansas broadcaster's family and came back. And together, KWIN AM and the Wynn Progress can serve you with even more local news, more stories, more resources, with the information on the air, in print, and online. 70 years ago, it all started. And through Friday nights and storm warnings, early mornings with Yawn Patrol, and hard days, we've been right here with you. KWYNAM. Thank you, Wynn. Thank you for being loyal listeners. 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KWYNAM 1400. 70 years serving you. Wynn, Arkansas. The city with a smile.
15: Hey everyone, sunshine around. It is going to be a gorgeous day, but unseasonably warm or high today. We'll climb into the mid-80s. Clear tonight, a low of 65. It'll get hot tomorrow for Wednesday with sunshine and a high of 91. Partly sunny on Thursday, still hot with a high close to 90, but we'll start to bring in some scattered rain showers Thursday afternoon. Bump that up to a 50% chance of showers and thunderstorms for Thursday night. Count on more showers Friday, a high of 80. From the Arkansas Now Weather Center, I'm meteorologist Laura Huckabee.

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2: How do you feel about skunks? Hi, I'm Janet Benson, pastor at Wynn Presbyterian Church, and I just moved to the country where we noticed an evening visitor to our yard, a skunk. At first, I was afraid, and I posted a video of him on social media. I got lots of mixed reactions. Most were frightened, like me, but others talked about how great skunks are, how they eat poisonous snakes, and I realized I had judged skunks without knowing them. 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
3: Hey everyone, sunshine around. It is going to be a gorgeous day, but unseasonably warm or high today. We'll climb into the mid-80s. Clear tonight, a low of 65. It'll get hot tomorrow for Wednesday with sunshine and a high of 91. Partly sunny on Thursday, still hot with a high close to 90, but we'll start to bring in some scattered rain showers Thursday afternoon. Bump that up to a 50% chance of showers and thunderstorms for Thursday night. Count on more showers Friday, a high of 80. From the Arkansas Now Weather Center, I'm meteorologist Laura Huckabee.

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1: Soybeans due in today up. Hello, I'm Scotty Woodson on the EAB Ag Network with your EAB market recap. December corn at 522 down one, with March corn at 536 down a half. November soybeans 1297 and three quarters up 9.5, with January soybeans 1312 and three quarters up 9.75. December wheat at 692 and three quarters up four, with March wheat at 707 up 3.5. December cotton at 7886 down a full 4 cents per pound. March cotton also down 4 cents per pound at 8175. November rice 1642 and a half down 5.5, with January rise at 1688 down 3. Moving on to livestock now. October live cattle 217.22 and a half down 22.5. December live cattle 220.80 unchanged. October feeder cattle 333.65 up 175. November feeder cattle 330.90 up 162.5. October lane hogs at 79.37 and a half up 112.5, with December hogs at 69.70 up 130. That's your EAB market recap, and I'm Scotty Woodson. Have a great day.
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8: Hey everyone, sunshine around. It is going to be a gorgeous day, but unseasonably warm or high today. We'll climb into the mid-80s. Clear tonight, a low of 65. It'll get hot tomorrow for Wednesday with sunshine and a high of 91. Partly sunny on Thursday, still hot with a high close to 90, but we'll start to bring in some scattered rain showers Thursday afternoon. Bump that up to a 50% chance of showers and thunderstorms for Thursday night. Count on more showers Friday, a high of 80. From the Arkansas Now Weather Center, I'm meteorologist Laura Huckabee.

0: Locally owned since 1956. EAB, East Arkansas Broadcasters. This is KWYN Wynn, the city with a smile. KWYN, World News Now.
1: President Trump says he and AI tech leaders are renaming artificial intelligence superintelligence. That was one of the notes that Trump shared with reporters today after meeting with top tech company CEOs at the White House for an AI summit.
2: Well, we're doing one thing. We're going to be signing a document today at about 5 o'clock, renaming artificial intelligence, because it's not artificial. We all agree on that.
1: The summit was called as fears grow among Americans over the rapid advancement of AI. Trump also said there's a belief among the leaders for tremendous self-regulation on top of the existing government regulation of AI. The president added he's working with the leaders to work with local communities to help promote the build-out of the controversial data centers needed to power AI. Former American Idol contestant Caleb Flynn has been found guilty of murdering his wife in Ohio. A jury found Flynn guilty of murdering his wife Ashley in their Tip City home earlier this year. The prosecution said Flynn, who is also a pastor, killed her because he wanted to be free to marry his mistress. Wall Street is closing lower as bond yields climb. Stocks fell as Treasury yields hit fresh multi-year highs. Bank shares slid with Goldman Sachs, JP Morgan Chase, and Bank of America among those leading the decline. A sharp drop in the Conference Board's Consumer Confidence Index for September added to the downward pressure. At the closing bell, the Dow Jones lost 131 points to 51,349. The S&P 500 fell 12 points, and the NASDAQ lost 22 points. A re-release is in the works for the summer blockbuster Spider-Man Brand New Day. Jennifer Pulsoni reports.
3: What is happening to me?
4: Spider-Man Brand New Day is headed back to theaters with additional footage. Details about the new scenes are being kept under wraps, and a release date for the expanded version has not yet been announced. That's according to Variety. Since debuting July 31st, Brand New Day has emerged as the summer's biggest box office success. The superhero film ranking as the third highest grossing movie of all time.
1: I'm Chris Caraggio.
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1: The New York City Council will hear from tech companies next week about the potential dangers of artificial intelligence. Council Speaker Julie Menin says representatives from Anthropic, OpenAI, Google, and Meta will go before the council next Monday for a hearing involving potential risks posed by developing artificial intelligence.
6: Some of the very people developing the world's most powerful AI systems are warning that without adequate safeguards, the risk could be existential.
1: Elon Musk's SpaceX AI hasn't yet responded to a request to appear, so Menin issued a subpoena demanding a representative from the company show up. And OpenAI says it's pausing the release of its latest AI model after it failed in-house safety checks. The company announced yesterday that the model, GPT 6.1 Astra, failed to meet requirements for sticking to the scope and authorization of its tasks and what it reports back to the user about its activities. Similar safety concerns have been raised about other AI models that have engaged in boundary pushing, oversight evasion, and incomplete disclosure. New York City Mayor Zoran Mamdani says he was among those laughing as Saturday Night Live parodied his recent meeting with President Trump. The sketch showed Trump happy to spend time with Mamdani and asking a question many have asked about their dynamic.
7: For some reason that no one can figure out, I really, really like you.
1: Asked about the sketch yesterday, Mamdani called it surreal. Shoppers will soon pay more for some popular PepsiCo snacks and drinks, including Doritos Ruffles and Sun Chips. The company says prices on certain products will rise by a low to mid single-digit percentage, with increases expected by the end of the year or early next year. PepsiCo says the hikes are meant to keep the pace with inflation and offset higher commodity, packaging, and transportation costs. That comes just months after the company cut prices on some large snack bags by as much as 15%. I'm Chris Caraggio.
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4: Here are your latest headlines from the Arkansas Now Newsroom. Arkansas Division of Emergency Management Director A.J. Gary has announced his retirement. After more than a decade of service in state emergency management, Gary will retire from his role on November 1st. A woman accused of driving into a Maumelle Waffle House and killing an employee has pleaded not guilty to charges in connection to the case. Court documents show that Renisha Peebles pleaded not guilty to charges of negligent homicide and other charges following the Sunday crash. Tracy Long, a restaurant employee, was killed in the incident. The Camden Police Department announced it will cancel its contract with automated license plate reader manufacturer Flock Safety. Other Arkansas police departments, including those in Centerton, Pea Ridge, Cabot, Searcy, Farmington, and Greers Ferry, have all suspended the use of the camera system. From the Arkansas Now Newsroom, I'm Kara Ritchie.
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13: Hey everyone, sunshine around. It is going to be a gorgeous day, but unseasonably warm or high today. We'll climb into the mid-80s. Clear tonight, a low of 65. It'll get hot tomorrow for Wednesday with sunshine and a high of 91. Partly sunny on Thursday, still hot with a high close to 90, but we'll start to bring in some scattered rain showers Thursday afternoon. Bump that up to a 50% chance of showers and thunderstorms for Thursday night. Count on more showers Friday, a high of 80. From the Arkansas Now Weather Center, I'm meteorologist

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1: State Senator Ronald Caldwell knows the farmer plays a crucial role in our lives. They provide food and resources we rely on every day, and it's families feeding families. Senator Ronald Caldwell salutes the extraordinary efforts of the farmer.
0: 70 years ago on September 28, 1956, KWIN signed on at 1400 AM. It was 250 watts from a small studio on Falls Boulevard, but on the air just in time to carry the Win Yellow Jackets against Marianna under the Friday night lights. Bud and Hannah Raley came down from Paragould with one idea: a hometown station that serves its hometown. Bud even gave the City of Win its slogan, the City with a Smile. Seven decades later, KWYN still does it the same way. Now our power went from 250 watts to 1,000 watts. KWYN FM joined the family in 1969. And through all of it, the Raley family's third generation has kept KWIN local. KWIN AM has brought you the news from the courthouse, the school board, and the farm markets. We've read the school closings on icy mornings and carried the ball games. That's 70 years of Yellow Jackets football, basketball, baseball, and softball. The KWIN Bud Raley Award is honored Wynn's outstanding senior football player every year since 1958. KWIN-AM has followed ASU, Arkansas State, from the Indians to today's Red Wolves. And we've called the Hogs home every Saturday. And every morning on KWIN, Yawn Patrol, the longest-running talk show in the Mid-South, wakes folks up. It was started by Bud Raley and Art Rogers. Governors, coaches, pastors, and neighbors have all pulled up a chair. Even a young Governor Bill Clinton has been among them. It's still how Wynn wakes up. KWIN AM has been a National Weather Service reporting station since the day it signed on. But on March 31st, 2023, well, that was the day that it mattered the most. That afternoon, a storm spotter sent word to KWIN, and KWIN was on the air right away with a warning of a tornado. Then, an EF3 tornado tore through the heart of Wynn. It hit the high school, our churches, and whole neighborhoods. More than 80 buildings were destroyed. We lost four of our neighbors that day, and we still remember them. It could have been much worse. Families heard the warning on KWIN in their cars, kitchens, living rooms, and at work, and they got to shelter in time. One listener heard it while driving, raced home to his wife, and the two of them rode it out in a bathtub under a mattress. Afterward, their house was gone, but they survived. When the power went out and the cell towers went down, KWIN AM was still on the air. And in the weeks that followed, KWIN stayed with you, with information on where to find help and how to get it and who needed it. That storm also silenced the Wynn Progress, Cross County's newspaper, for more than a century. Wynn needed its paper back, so the Progress joined the East Arkansas broadcaster's family and came back. 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Thank you, Wynn. 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
2: Hey everyone, sunshine around. It is going to be a gorgeous day, but unseasonably warm or high today. We'll climb into the mid-80s. Clear tonight, a low of 65. It'll get hot tomorrow for Wednesday with sunshine and a high of 91. Partly sunny on Thursday, still hot with a high close to 90, but we'll start to bring in some scattered rain showers Thursday afternoon. Bump that up to a 50% chance of showers and thunderstorms for Thursday night. Count on more showers Friday, a high of 80. From the Arkansas Now Weather Center, I'm meteorologist Laura Huckabee.

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4: Hey everyone, sunshine around. It is going to be a gorgeous day, but unseasonably warm. Our high today will climb into the mid-80s. Clear tonight, a low of 65. It'll get hot tomorrow for Wednesday with sunshine and a high of 91. Partly sunny on Thursday, still hot with a high close to 90, but we'll start to bring in some scattered rain showers Thursday afternoon. Bump that up to a 50% chance of showers and thunderstorms for Thursday night. Count on more showers Friday, a high of 80. From the Arkansas Now Weather Center, I'm meteorologist Laura Huckabee.

this old cowboy, and I can tell you never had one for your own, or you never been around one. Now you're thinking that you found one. Well, it might be kind of fun to take him home.

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0: President Trump has wrapped up the artificial intelligence summit held today at the White House. He and Republican House Speaker Mike Johnson hosted Elon Musk and the heads of Anthropic, OpenAI, NVIDIA, and other AI companies as fears continue over the rapid advancement of the technology. Trump told reporters afterward he and the other AI tech leaders had renamed artificial intelligence super intelligence.
1: Artificial intelligence, because it's not artificial. We all agree on that.
0: Trump said the leaders believe in tremendous self-regulation on top of the existing government regulation of AI.
1: We have a very big lead, and we're going to keep our lead. And it's a very positive thing. It's an amazing industry. There are those that say it's bigger than the Industrial Revolution.
0: The president claims data centers are benefiting local communities.
1: The areas with data centers have become very rich. People have become very rich. Their taxes have gone down, not up.
0: Trump says he's encouraged AI leaders to work with local communities to help promote the build-out of more data centers needed to power AI. There are flood watches in effect today across a dozen states in the Midwest, Plains, and Southwest. Tropical moisture from Hurricane Polo is fueling flood threats through Wednesday in the Southwest and Central U.S. The flood threats are pushed through Friday in parts of Texas, the Southern Plains, and Midwest from Tropical Storm Rachel. Police in southern Arizona are dismissing a new ransom note in the kidnapping case of 84-year-old Nancy Guthrie. A statement from the Pima County Sheriff's Department today said the note is not credible. The mother of Today Show co-host Savannah Guthrie was abducted from her Tucson area home in early February. On Wall Street today, as bond yields continue to hit fresh multi-year highs, stocks closed lower, bank shares slid, with Goldman Sachs, J.P. Morgan Chase, and Bank of America among those leading the decline. There was also a sharp drop in the Conference Board's Consumer Confidence Index. At the closing bell, the Dow Jones had lost 131 points. I'm Scott Carr.
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0: A former American Idol contestant has been convicted of murdering his wife in Ohio. A jury found Caleb Flynn guilty of killing his wife Ashley in their Tip City home earlier this year. Prosecutors alleged that Flynn executed his wife by shooting her twice in the back of the head in bed so he could be with his mistress, and manipulated the crime scene to make it seem as if an intruder had broken in through the garage. Caleb Flynn could be seen crying throughout the closing arguments. He did not testify during the trial, and the defense called no witnesses. More than 100 people have said they suffered brain injuries from riding the X2 roller coaster at Six Flags Magic Mountain in L.A. County. In the span of 2 years, now Daniel Martindale reports Six Flags is closing the coaster down.
3: It follows a series of lawsuits and claims of riders suffering traumatic brain injuries. The ride has been closed since early July after the two most recent injuries. In 2022, a man collapsed after riding the roller coaster and died several days later. Brian Ording, the park's president, says X2 consistently passed a multitude of safety tests, but cites ride safety and guest attendance concerns. I'm Daniel Martindale.
0: It may be a while before the summer blockbuster Spider-Man Brand New Day hits the small screen. As Jennifer Paulsoni reports, there's now a theater re-release in the works.
4: What is happening to me?
5: Spider-Man Brand New Day is headed back to theaters with additional footage. Details about the new scenes are being kept under wraps, and a release date for the expanded version has not yet been announced. That's according to Variety. Since debuting July 31st, Brand New Day has emerged as the summer's biggest box office success. The superhero film ranking as the third highest grossing movie of all time. I'm Jennifer Paulsoni.
0: There were fewer job openings in August. The Labor Department says 7.1 million jobs were available, fewer than expected. The number and rate of hires was little changed at 5.2 million for the month. Jobs in healthcare and social services led the way with the most job postings in August. I'm Scott Carr.
6: It's time now for a look at local and regional news for Tuesday. Today is September 29th, 2026. The City of Wynn held a public hearing yesterday as part of a grant application process on behalf of the Good Shepherd Center. City is seeking up to $500,000 from the Arkansas Economic Development Commission for a paved road and drive around the new Good Shepherd Center facility, which is being built on Arkansas Street across from Crest Park. Laura Donovan, who is the agency relations coordinator for the Food Bank of Northeast Arkansas, spoke on behalf of the Good Shepherd Center Center during the hearing. Good Shepherd Center and the food bank have been partners since 1987. Donovan says that between August 1st, 2024, and August 31st, 2026, the Good Shepherd Center received 285,944 pounds of food from the food bank that was distributed to the community. This year alone, the food pantry has served 4,156 people, representing 1,979 households. Donovan says the grant would be used to provide an access road for continued food deliveries, as well as a drive-through that will allow recipients, especially older residents, to receive the food. Food Bank is providing a letter of support on behalf of the Good Shepherd Center for the grant. Parkin-based Delta Rebuild Foundation has received a $3,000 grant through the Associated Wholesale Grocers AWG Cares program. The Delta Rebuild Foundation is dedicated to rebuilding, revitalizing, and restoring communities across the Arkansas Delta through outreach program, youth engagement, food assistance initiative, community beautification efforts, and economic development projects. The foundation is led by Parkin native Marion Smith. The Arkansas Department of Education has released their grades for school districts and individual schools. All schools in the Wynn School District maintain their levels from the previous year, except one. However, Superintendent Dr. Kenneth Moore says don't read too much into that.
4: That's the junior high. Went from a B to a C. If you just look at that, you don't understand exactly what's behind that. You know, last year they grew significantly, and growth is a huge part of that. So if you've got a student that is a level one, you have 1, 2, 3, 4, your achievement, 3 and 4 on grade level or advanced. And so in a level one, if a student grows, you get points for them coming out of the bottom 25 and growing. Then you also get points for them meeting achievement. And so he got double points on a lot of those students because the junior high grew so much last year. And so this year, one of the things that you don't see, but, you know, you just see his letter grade and you think, oh, well, we went backwards. Well, in achievement, which is what you want, you know, you want kids scoring on grade level above, 3s and 4s. You know, our African-American population at junior high grew 13.29% in achievement. That means there's an additional 13.29 of those students scoring on grade level or above. They were 44.7% in the year that he grew to a B, but they were 58.06% this past year.
6: Cross County also saw one of their schools, the high school, drop from a B to a C. Superintendent Dr. Nathan Moore says a C is a high C. And he says it may change after some additional paperwork is submitted to the Arkansas Department of Education.
7: What's behind that is our student achievement stayed up pretty well in the high school, close to where it was last year, but we didn't see that the growth was tremendously less. And we need to change that, because even when you get someone to a score of 3 or 4, or if you've got students in level one intensive support, what they call the bottom quartile and the twos, it doesn't matter where you are. We want to see growth every year. Every child deserves to be able to have to grow, and that's, we missed the mark on some growth in the high school. Our growth was pretty stagnant at the elementary school. So even though their achievement went up, their growth was pretty stagnant, which is better than going down. But we're going to do some things district-wide that we're going to kind of hone in on growth a little more.
6: Here are those grades. Overall for Wynn, a C. All schools in Wynn, the primary, intermediate, junior high, and high school, a C. Cross County overall, B. Cross County Elementary and Senior High, Cs. The city of Cherry Valley is considering the sale of its food court lot. During its September meeting, the Cherry Valley City Council was informed that interest had been expressed about purchasing the lot, which is formerly home to the Nest Drive-In. The lot includes a concrete slab, water, and electrical service, and has attracted a number of food trucks from around the area. The council said that before considering selling the property, the city would need to obtain an appraisal for the land's value, advertise the property in the newspaper, and accept bids. The city owns a separate parcel, and the council requested that the interested buyer be contacted to see whether they would consider purchasing that property instead.
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6: Entries are needed for the 2026 Miss Hickory Fest pageant. The Hickory Fest committee says there is currently a very low turnout for the pageant, which will be held on Saturday, October 10th, Cross County High School cafeteria. The deadline to enter the pageant and the rehearsal is this Saturday. Rehearsal will be held from noon to 2 p.m. Saturday at the high school cafeteria. Tanya Smith, organizer of the Miss Hickory Fest pageant, says the pageant will help participants learn confidence, make new friends, create memories, step outside of their comfort zone, and be part of something special in the community. For questions, you can contact Tanya Smith, 870-362-0330, or email hickoryfestcommittee@gmail.com. The EACC Concert Series kicks off Saturday with Foreigner taking the stage at the UAE ACC Fine Arts Center. Nikki Jones at UAE ACC says it takes a lot of hard work from a lot of people to round up the concert lineup.
9: It takes all of us working together. It's not something that one person does. It takes everybody coming together and to have input on everything. And we really want to offer a variety. And that I think that's sometimes the struggle, is to make sure that we have something for everyone. Something for everyone. So we try to find a balance with that every year. And sometimes it takes a while, I will add. We've been working with Chicago for 3 or 4 years now. So I think sometimes the challenge is waiting for all those pieces to fall into place. And they actually reached out to us this year and said, do you have this Friday? And we said, yes, we'll take it. So, you know, sometimes those are conversations that go on for some time.
6: Foreigner is sold out. Other concerts this season: Lori Morgan, November 7th, Shenandoah, January 23rd, Chicago on Friday, April 2nd, the Yacht Clog, Yacht Rock the Dock with Ambrosia, Elliot Laurie, John Ford Coley, and Walter Egan on May the 1st.
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6: The annual Beans and Cornbread fundraiser for the Cross County Museum is Friday. Becky Taylor is the director of the museum.
11: The county pays for all of our utilities except our phone. We have so many other things that we need there, and of course display items.
6: The fundraiser will be held from 11 a.m. to 3 p.m. Friday at the museum located at the Cross County Courthouse grounds. The cost is $10 per plate. Cherry Fest Committee will hold a Meet the Candidates event next Monday at the Cherry Valley Fire Department starting at 6:30. Candidates will have an opportunity to introduce themselves and answer questions submitted by the committee. The event will not be an open forum question and answer session. Questions will be submitted through an online form before the event and asked by a moderator. Cross County Farm Bureau will hold their annual Meet the Candidates a week from this Thursday, October 8th. The Bill Thomas Tech Center doors will open at 6. The event itself started at 6:45.
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6: Ferris Edward Eddie Caldwell Jr. of Wynn died last Wednesday at the River Ridge Rehab Center in Wynn. He was 77. He was born in Wynn. He served in the U.S. Army and National Guard for several years, owned and operated Eddie's full-service gas station in Wynn for many years. He was a longtime member of East Baptist Church and served for several years as the Sunday School Director. He was preceded in death by a brother, Dale Williams Sr., and a sister, Yardine DeLesco. Survivors include the mother of his children, Linda Diane Caldwell of Wynn, two daughters, Carrie Fonnebarger of Iowa and Jenny Caldwell of Wynn, three brothers, Ricky Caldwell of Huntsville, Texas, James Williams of Gilbert, Arizona, and Dennis Williams of Mesa, Arizona, a sister, Linda Davis of Wynn, four grandchildren, 15 great-grandchildren. Memorial service will be held at 10 tomorrow morning at the Ridge Church in Wynn. Burial with full military honors will be held at a later date at the Arkansas State Veterans Cemetery at Birdeye. Cross County Funeral Service and Crematory is in charge of arrangements. James Jim Hitchcock of Widener died last Wednesday at the Iveson Memorial Hospital in Laramie, Wyoming. He was 77. He was born in Sykeston, Missouri. He lived in Wynn and Jonesboro before moving back to Widener. He was operations manager for Bluff City Provisions and a member of Ridgewood Baptist Church. Mr. Hitchcock married Catherine Renee Williams in 1988. She survives him along with three sons, Kobe Hitchcock of Morrison, Colorado, Riley Hitchcock of Brooklyn, and Peyton Hitchcock of Manila. One daughter, Olivia Smith of Laramie, Wyoming, and five grandchildren. A graveside service will be at 11 Friday at Harvey's Chapel Cemetery in Marmaduke. Visitation from 5 p.m. to 7 p.m. Thursday at Conodal Funeral Home, who is in charge of arrangements. Mary Alice Parks of Forest City died Monday, September 21st, at St. Francis Hospital in Memphis. She was 71. She was born in Forest City. She was preceded in death by an infant daughter, four brothers, an infant, and Robert Lee Finner, Sammy Morris, Freeman Morris, three sisters, an infant, and Leota Norris and Mary Ann Morris. Survivors are two sons, Edric Foreman of Haynes, Reggie Foreman of Little Rock, three brothers, John Parks and Paul Parks, both of Mary Anna, Edgar Morris, seven sisters, Dorothy Morris of Mary Anna, Mary Ann Glasby of Mary Anna, Versy Mae Sims of Georgia, Catherine Morris of Texas, Carolyn Morris of Texas, Doris Morris of Forest City, Diane Morris of Little Rock, four grandchildren. A memorial service is Saturday from noon to 5 p.m. at the Sports Complex in Forest City. The Cross County Funeral Service and Crematory is in charge of arrangements. Roy Franklin Crawford Jr. died last Wednesday at the age of 73. He was born in Wynn. He grew up in Vandale, where he attended Vandale Elementary School and later graduated from Cross County High School. Early in life, he worked as a catfish farmer before beginning a career in construction. He was a member of the Pigtails Competition Barbecue Team, which placed third overall. The 8th Annual Memphis in May International Barbecue Cooking Contest in 1985. He was a Baptist. He is survived by his wife, Diana Lynn Crawford, two sons, Bart Crawford of Jonesboro and Matt Crawford of Greenbrier, and two granddaughters. He was preceded in death by his brother, Harry Crawford. Visitation will be held from 1 o'clock to 2 o'clock Saturday at Emerson Memorial Chapel. Celebration of life will be held at 2 with Emerson's in charge. William Frederick Mooningham of Brickies died September 15th at the age of 65. He was born in Marianna, served in the Army National Guard for 11 years in Arkansas and New Mexico as a cannon crewman. Later in life, he worked for Triple G Excavation in Palestine as a diesel mechanic until retiring in December. He was preceded in death by a daughter, Carrie Renee Thieme Graham, a sister, Pam Barkley, and a grandson, Brian Mooningham. Survivors are his former wife, Patricia Clark of Brickies, two sons, Billy Mooningham of Horseshoe Lake and Brian Mooningham of Howell, New Jersey, two daughters, Brittany Griffin of Brickies and Madison Jones of Marion, a brother, Timmy Mooningham of Marianna, three sisters, Beth Lucero of New Mexico, Melva Padetta of Marianna, and Lee Ann Cole of Marion, 14 grandchildren, one great-grandchild. A memorial service is at 2 o'clock Saturday at the J.W. Rich Girls Club in West Memphis. Cross County Funeral Service and Crematory is in charge of arrangements. Sandra K. Mitchell of Pine Bluff, formerly of Forest City, died last Saturday at Jefferson Regional Medical Center in Pine Bluff. She was 69. She was born in Elon, a homemaker most of her life. She was a Baptist and most recently attended Ridgewood Baptist Church in Forest City. She is preceded in death by her husband, Carl, and two sisters, Margaret Jones and Glenda Tilly. She is survived by two sons, Bobby Allen Mitchell of Forest City and Robbie Lee Mitchell of Forest City, two daughters, Amanda K. Douglas of Cote and Angie Faye Baldwin of Pine Bluff, five brothers, Hoyt Chris of Baytown, Texas, Jeff Chris of Rogers, Randy Chris of Bahia, Mississippi, Dennis Chris of Palestine, and Kelly Chris of Pawhuska, Oklahoma, a sister, Donna Chris of Forest City, 10 grandchildren, 8 great-grandchildren, and 1 great-great-grandchild. A memorial service will be announced at a later date, arranged by Thompson Wilson Funeral Home of Wynn.
12: Governor Sarah Huckabee Sanders.
13: 4 years ago, I promised you I would fight every day to make Arkansas the best place to live, work, and raise a family. And I've kept that promise. 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And we eliminated the state grocery tax. We gave our teachers record pay raises and got back to the fundamentals of teaching, reading, writing, and math. Now student test scores are up 20% across the board. In 2024, the Biden administration said we must allow men to play women's sports. We did not comply. We won the fight to keep men out of women's sports because girls deserve to be safe in locker rooms and on the court. And when insurance companies wanted big rate increases, we didn't let that happen. Now I'm asking for your vote for 4 more years. Together, we will take Arkansas all the way to the top.
12: Paid for by Sarah for governor.
6: Sports now. The Greene County Sheriff's Department is investigating allegations of inappropriate conduct by members of the Greene County Tech football team. Greene County Tech School District confirmed that yesterday by issuing a statement. The statement reads that, quote, "The safety and well-being of our students remain a priority. Greene County Tech is committed to providing a safe and supportive environment for all students and maintaining appropriate standards of conduct throughout our schools and athletic programs," end quote. The alleged inappropriate conduct was reported to the school district by parents, and the school notified notified the Greene County Sheriff's Department the nature of the complaints were not released and the status of the individuals involved in the alleged actions has not been determined. A full week of events begin tomorrow as Wynn gets ready to play Greene County Tech for homecoming Friday. Hannah Sutton, a counselor at Wynn High School, comments.
14: The classes compete. It's probably their favorite thing about homecoming is that there's a homecoming cup. And so every event during homecoming gets you points. So basically Wednesday is a big field day for our high schoolers, which we're really excited about. And they compete against the other classes in games all morning. Then for lunch, they get to have food trucks. We've got 8 food trucks coming in for lunch that day. And then in the afternoon, they start getting ready to prepare their parade floats for the next day, because on Thursday we have our parade. We got a parade on Thursday that goes by all of the schools, so all the kids from every campus line the streets and cheer for those different parade floats. And our high schoolers even get points towards the homecoming cup for their parade float, so that's part of the competition, who has the best float. And then on Friday morning, we have our pep rallies, and we get to have multiple pep rallies on Fridays during homecoming so that every school gets to participate. And then Friday night, we've got the game.
6: Dress-up days are Wednesday, Thursday, and Friday, with the theme tomorrow, Space Jam. The theme on Thursday, Astronauts and Aliens. And a theme on Friday, Blue and Gold. The homecoming parade is at 1 p.m. on Thursday, and homecoming festivities begin at 6:30 Friday night at Yellow Jacket Stadium. Homecoming court is senior maids Reese Autry, Cameron Collins, Katie Cowens, Presley DeVazier, and Blair Huddleston. The queen will be named from those 5 during the festivities Friday night. Junior maids are Audrey Carter, Rose Jackson, and Braxley Vaught. The sophomore maids, Ansley Hobbs, Stella Holbrook, and Sienna Tucker. Cross County Chambers Paint the Town Blue and Gold will continue until judging on Thursday afternoon. The Jackets host Greene County Tech again for their homecoming game with a kickoff at 7 on Friday. Wins Augie Smith and the doubles team of Chess Havner and Walker Denovan all finished third in the 3-4A conference tournament yesterday at Allen Park in Jonesboro. Smith beat Pocahontas' Lawson Camp in the first round 6-1-6-0 before falling to Eli Eaton's, the number 2 player from Brooklyn, in the second round 6-2-6-1. Smith bounced back in the third place playoff, beating Brooklyn's Peyton Janes 10-2-8. The team of Havner and Denovan opened the tournament over Pocahontas' Eli Avery and Will Harris 6-0-6-0 before falling to Brooklyn's number 2, Corbin Vowell and Carson Craig. Havner and Denovan also won the third place playoff, beating Brooklyn's number 1, Mason Golden, and Cameron Campbell 8-5. With their third place finishes, Smith and the team of Havner and Denovan did qualify for the Class 4A state tournament. That tournament will begin Monday, October 12th at the University of the Ozarks in Clarksville. When volleyball Lady Jackets stepped out of conference yesterday to play Pocahontas at Yellow Jacket Arena, the game saw Wynn senior Ella Reed hit the 2,000 career assist mark. Lady Jackets got the win 25-19, 25-21, 25-21 to improve to 12-4 overall. 5-0 in conference play. Wynn took the junior match 25-17, 25-15. 7th grade and junior high senior B matches were canceled. The Wynn girls returned to conference play today at home against Heber Springs. Lady Panthers are 3-10 overall, 2-3 in conference play. Weather forecast calling for mostly clear, becoming partly cloudy and 65 degrees. Sunny tomorrow, 92 degrees. Partly cloudy tomorrow night, 72 degrees. Thursday should be sunny and 92. Friday, cloudy, 60% chance for rain, high of 85 degrees. 60% chance for rain for homecoming Friday night, 65 for a low. 70% chance for rain on Saturday, 50% chance for rain Saturday night, and a 40% chance for rain on Sunday.
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1: Soybeans do end the day up. Hello, I'm Scotty Woodson on the EAB Ag Network with your EAB Market Recap. December corn at 522 down one, with March corn at 536 down a half. November soybeans 1297 and three quarters up 9.5, with January soybeans 1312 and three quarters up 9.75. December wheat at 692 and three quarters up four, with March wheat at 707 up 3.5. December cotton at 78.86 down a full 4 cents per pound. March cotton also down 4 cents per pound at 81.75. November rice 1642 and a half down 5.5, with January rise at 1688 down 3. Moving on to livestock now, October live cattle 217.22 and a half down 22.5. December live cattle 220.80 unchanged. October feeder cattle 333.65 up 175. November feeder cattle 330.90 up 162.5. October lane hogs at 79.37 and a half up 112.5, with December hogs at 69.70 up 130. That's your EAB Market Recap, and I'm Scotty Woodson. Have a great day.
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12: Well, it's back to work for the Razorbacks today as they turn their attention to the Texas A&M Aggies. The Aggies are reeling a little bit. They've lost two straight. Ryan Silverfield says, as far as his team's concerned, he was glad they got a payoff Saturday night.
13: More than anything, you just wanted to be a little bit of the fruits of the labor. Hey, guys, this is the reason of just trusting this process. And so whether you win by 1 point or win by plenty, it's just more people, okay, yeah, you know what? Even when things were looking bleak and people were telling us we stunk 5 days ago, we just stuck with it. We showed up. We went to class. We did all the things you've asked us to do. We've been bought in. Oh, the results in a win. Okay, now maybe I'll show up 5 more minutes earlier, take care of my body, do those things. So that's where I look at it. You know, it's not necessarily motivation. Hey, we're still playing for this, play for that. the guys show up every week, but I think it just gives more some internal. That's why we do it. That's why we've done these things.
12: It's a 6 o'clock kick this week in College Station, and we'll talk more about that when we join you tomorrow on the Razorback Report.
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0: 70 years ago on September 28, 1956, KWYN signed on at 1400 AM. It was 250 watts from a small studio on Falls Boulevard, but on the air just in time to carry the Wynn Yellow Jackets against Marianna under the Friday night lights. Bud and Hannah Raley came down from Paragould with one idea, a hometown station that serves its hometown. Bud even gave the city of Wynn its slogan, the city with a smile. 7 decades later, KWYN still does it the same way. Now our power went from 250 watts to 1,000 watts. KWYN FM joined the family in 1969. And through all of it, the Raley family's third generation has kept KWYN local. KWYN AM has brought you the news from the courthouse, the school board, and the farm markets. We've read the school closings on icy mornings and carried the ball games. That's 70 years of Yellow Jackets football, basketball, baseball, and softball. The KWYN Bud Raley Award is honored Wynn's outstanding senior football player every year since 1958. KWYN-AM has followed ASU, Arkansas State, from the Indians to today's Red Wolves. And we've called the Hogs home every Saturday. And every morning on KWYN, Yawn Patrol, the longest-running talk show in the Mid-South, wakes folks up. It was started by Bud Raley and Art Rogers. Governors, coaches, pastors, and neighbors have all pulled up a chair. Even a young Governor Bill Clinton has been among them. It's still how Wynn wakes up. KWYN AM has been a National Weather Service reporting station since the day it signed on. But on March 31st, 2023, well, that was the day that it mattered the most. That afternoon, a storm spotter sent word to KWYN, and KWYN was on the air right away with a warning of a tornado. Then, an EF3 tornado tore through the heart of Wynn. It hit the high school, our churches, and whole neighborhoods. More than 80 buildings were destroyed. We lost 4 of our neighbors that day, and we still remember them. It could have been much worse. Families heard the warning on KWYN in their cars, kitchens, living rooms, and at work, and they got to shelter in time. One listener heard it while driving, raced home to his wife, and the two of them rode it out in a bathtub under a mattress. Afterward, their house was gone, but they survived. When the power went out and the cell towers went down, KWYN AM was still on the air. And in the weeks that followed, KWYN stayed with you, with information on where to find help and how to get it and who needed it. That storm also silenced the Wynn Progress, Cross County's newspaper for more than a century. Wynn needed its paper back, so the Progress joined the East Arkansas Broadcasters family and came back. And together, KWYN AM and the Wynn Progress can serve you with even more local news, more stories, more resources, with the information on the air, in print, and online. 70 years ago, it all started. And through Friday nights and storm warnings, early mornings with Yawn Patrol, and hard days, we've been right here with you. KWYN AM. Thank you, Wynn. Thank you for being loyal listeners. Together, we're 70 years strong. KWYN AM 1400. 70 years serving you. Wynn, Arkansas. The city with a smile.
3: Skies will be clear tonight with temperatures settling in the mid-60s. Tomorrow for Wednesday, it's going to be the hottest day of the week. We'll have lots of sunshine and a high of 91. For Thursday, partly sunny, still hot with a high close to 90. We'll start to bring in some scattered rain showers Thursday afternoon. Now, that becomes a 50% chance of showers and storms for Thursday night. Friday, still a good chance of rain showers around, a little cooler with a high close to 80. And showers continue on Saturday with a high in the mid-70s. From the Arkansas Now Weather Center, I'm meteorologist Laura Huckabee.

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1: President Trump is hailing today's White House summit on artificial intelligence. The president calling AI vital to American growth, but pledging artificial intelligence will henceforth be called super intelligence. He and the House Speaker Mike Johnson hosted Elon Musk and the heads of Anthropic, OpenAI, NVIDIA, and other companies as fears continue over the potential threats the technology poses to humans. Trump says a document was signed by the tech leaders that lays out a series of safety commitments around the advancement of AI. A former American Idol contestant's been convicted of murdering his wife in Ohio. A jury found Caleb Flynn guilty of murdering his wife Ashley in their Tip City home earlier this year. Flynn had claimed an intruder killed his wife while the two were sleeping in different rooms. The prosecution says that was all a ruse, that he killed her because he wanted to be free to marry his mistress. The stock market closed lower today as bond yields continued to climb. Bank shares slid, and there was a sharp drop in the Conference Board's Consumer Confidence Index for September.
2: The Conference Board's lead index fell more than 6.5 points from August. The board's chief economist, Dana Peterson, said the index deteriorated notably in September following 2 months of softening. The survey noted September's surge in gas prices and ongoing geopolitical tensions as factors in the drop in confidence across nearly all age and income groups. Consumer appraisals of business conditions also turned negative for the first time in 2 years. I'm at Mattinson.
1: Flood watches are covering 12 states tonight across the Midwest into the plains and southwestern states. Forecasters say it's tropical moisture from Hurricane Polo, fueling flood threats through Wednesday in the southwest and central U.S. This has an active monsoon season is targeting the southwest, with deadly flooding seen across parts of New Mexico and the Grand Canyon National Park. I'm Scott Carr.
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1: In Polk County, Florida, a jury has come back with a verdict of all guilty counts in the triple murder case against T.J. Wiggins, accused of shooting to death three men who were headed out for a night fishing trip in 2020.
4: As to count two, Kevin Springfield, the defendant is guilty of first-degree murder as charged in the indictment.
1: Prosecutors said Wiggins spotted one of the victims, Kevin Springfield, at a store in Frostproof after an argument over an engine, tracking him to the spot where the three were planning to go fishing. Wiggins faces life in prison without parole, but prosecutors say they're going to ask for the death penalty. The mayor of New York City, Zoran Mamdani's, unveiled what he says is the first plan to combat anti-Semitic hate crimes across all five boroughs of the city.
5: Mamdani said the effort is part of a multi-million dollar initiative to combat Jewish hate crimes.
6: We hold a responsibility to sustain and protect our Jewish neighbors. A responsibility that belongs to each of us.
5: His honor says the city is investing over $6 million in grants for Jewish organizations and $1 million to boost security around synagogues. It comes less than a week after Mamdani was slammed by the Israeli Prime Minister Benjamin Netanyahu over the mayor's criticisms of Israel. In New York, I'm Lizzie Radovalli.
1: As immigration arrests have increased in California, lawmakers had passed a bill that would have made permanent a program placing new lawyers with organizations that help immigrants in more rural areas. Today, Governor Newsom vetoed that bill, pointing out the California budget has nearly $150 million already for immigration services, and that, he says, should cover the need. He calls the bill duplicative. President Trump's new AI-driven website will allow Americans to apply for passports online. Secretary of State Marco Rubio said during a presentation today that Americans deserve better than the previous process of applying for and receiving a passport, saying Americans will be able to apply for their first passport entirely online starting next year. I'm Scott Carr.
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10: Here are your latest headlines from the Arkansas Now newsroom. The Arkansas State University System Board of Trustees has approved two new chancellors. During a special meeting Monday, trustees appointed Dr. Calvin White Jr. as chancellor of Arkansas State University and Ike Wheeler as chancellor of ASU Newport. Governor Sarah Huckabee Sanders has named Cabot Arkansas's capital for a day for this Wednesday, September 30th. The program will bring senior state government officials to the Lone Oak County City to meet with local leaders. Cabot will be the 24th Arkansas community selected for the program. Arkansas's four historically black colleges and universities will share $4.2 million in additional federal funding for capacity building needs. The funding is part of a one-time $174 million investment announced by the U.S. Department of Education to support the nation's 103 accredited HBCUs. From the Arkansas Now newsroom, I'm Kara Ritchie.
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15: Skies will be clear tonight with temperatures settling in the mid-60s. Tomorrow for Wednesday, it's going to be the hottest day of the week. We'll have lots of sunshine and a high of 91. For Thursday, partly sunny, still hot with a high close to 90. We'll start to bring in some scattered rain showers Thursday afternoon. Now, that becomes a 50% chance of showers and storms for Thursday night. Friday, still a good chance of rain showers around, a little cooler with a high close to 80. And showers continue on Saturday with a high in the mid-70s. From the Arkansas Now Weather Center, I'm meteorologist Laura Huckabee.

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4: Skies will be clear tonight with temperatures settling in the mid-60s. Tomorrow for Wednesday, it's going to be the hottest day of the week. We'll have lots of sunshine and a high of 91. For Thursday, partly sunny, still hot with a high close to 90. We'll start to bring in some scattered rain showers Thursday afternoon. Now, that becomes a 50% chance of showers and storms for Thursday night. Friday, still a good chance of rain showers around, a little cooler with a high close to 80. And showers continue on Saturday with a high in the mid-70s. From the Arkansas Now Weather Center, I'm meteorologist Laura Huckabee.

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I'm reminded that what I feel for you will remain strong.

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The spin of the earth, or the changes in the tide. 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

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Half Cherokee and Choctaw. 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
2: 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It was 250 watts from a small studio on Falls Boulevard. But on the air just in time to carry the Win Yellow Jackets against Marianna under the Friday night lights. Bud and Hannah Raley came down from Paragould with one idea, a hometown station that serves its hometown. Bud even gave the City of Win its slogan, the City with a smile. 7 decades later, KWYN still does it the same way. Now our power went from 250 watts to 1,000 watts. KWYN FM joined the family in 1969. And through all of it, the Raley family's third generation has kept KWYN local. KWYN AM has brought you the news from the courthouse, the school board, and the farm markets. We've read the school closings on icy mornings and carried the ball games. That's 70 years of Yellow Jackets football, basketball, baseball, and softball. The KWIN Bud Raley Award has honored Wynn's outstanding senior football player every year since 1958. KWIN-AM has followed ASU, Arkansas State from the Indians to today's Red Wolves. And we've called the Hogs home every Saturday. And every morning on KWIN, Yawn Patrol, the longest-running talk show in the Mid-South, wakes folks up. It was started by Bud Raley and Art Rogers. Governors, coaches, pastors, and neighbors have all pulled up a chair. Even a young Governor Bill Clinton has been among them. It's still how Wynn wakes up. KWIN AM has been a National Weather Service reporting station since the day it signed on. But on March 31st, 2023, well, that was the day that it mattered the most. That afternoon, a storm spotter sent word to KWIN, and KWIN was on the air right away with a warning of a tornado. Then, an EF3 tornado tore through the heart of Wynn. It hit the high school, our churches, and whole neighborhoods. More than 80 buildings were destroyed. We lost 4 of our neighbors that day, and we still remember them. It could have been much worse. Families heard the warning on KWIN in their cars, kitchens, living rooms, and at work, and they got to shelter in time. One listener heard it while driving, raced home to his wife, and the two of them rode it out in a bathtub under a mattress. Afterward, their house was gone, but they survived. When the power went out and the cell towers went down, KWIN AM was still on the air. And in the weeks that followed, KWIN stayed with you, with information on where to find help and how to get it and who needed it. That storm also silenced the Wynn Progress, Cross County's newspaper for more than a century. Wynn needed its paper back, so the Progress joined the East Arkansas Broadcasters family and came back. 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And through Friday nights and storm warnings, early mornings with Yawn Patrol, and hard days, we've been right here with you. KWYNAM. Thank you, Wynn. Thank you for being loyal listeners. 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KWYNAM 1400. 70 years serving you. Wynn, Arkansas. 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
3: Skies will be clear tonight with temperatures settling in the mid-60s. Tomorrow for Wednesday, it's going to be the hottest day of the week. We'll have lots of sunshine and a high of 91. For Thursday, partly sunny, still hot with a high close to 90. We'll start to bring in some scattered rain showers Thursday afternoon. Now that becomes a 50% chance of showers and storms for Thursday night. Friday, still a good chance of rain showers around, a little cooler with a high close to 80. And showers continue on Saturday with a high in the mid-70s. From the Arkansas Now Weather Center, I'm meteorologist Laura Huckabee.

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1: Secretary of War Pete Hegseth is reportedly going to announce deep cuts to the military's top brass. Reports say Hegseth will call for a 20% reduction to the number of positions reserved for admirals and generals at the Pentagon during his State of the Force address from the Quantico, Virginia Marine Corps base Wednesday. Following a summit at the White House today on AI, President Trump said artificial intelligence is vital to American growth, but that it should not be called that, and henceforth he'll call it super intelligence.
2: Renaming artificial intelligence, because it's not artificial. 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
1: Attending were the heads of Anthropic.